0: Payoff pitch. Just low and outside. Ball four. No challenge from Nick Fortes. Griffin Jacks was walking off the mound and into a case strut.
1: Well, we had Kegs on the pregame show, and he was marveling at the sweet swing of Carter Jensen, and sweet it is. And now a 15-game hit streak, and here he is on base again.
0: I asked Carter what the key to his consistency was over the last couple of weeks now. First pitch to Nick Lofton. Over the outer edge of strike, and it's 0-1. Nick Lofton wants to challenge, and Doug Eddings does not let him. Said that Nick waited a little bit too long to tap his helmet. 0-1 pitch. Lofton hits it in the air. Fairly deep center field, but playable for Johnny DeLuca. He drifts to his left. He makes the catch, two outs. Now, the first thing that Carter said was that I don't want to talk about the hit streak. If I said I wasn't thinking about it, I'd be lying. I was like, okay, I'll ask a different question then. He said, what's made you be so consistent? He said, I've had the same approach, not just every game, regardless of where I'm hitting the lineup, but every at bat, regardless of the approach, regardless of the result, I've kept my approach the same. First pitch to Jack Caglione. And he hits it on the ground, back up the middle. Taylor Walls tries to scoop it up. It scoops under his glove into center. Jensen goes first to third. Caglione tries to take second. He's in there with a slide ahead of the throw. A rare error from Taylor Walls at short. He's been one of the best defenders at short the last couple of years. Jack Caglione's giving a thumbs up back to the dugout saying, it's a hit. No, sorry, Cags. That's an error. Second and third with two outs for Salvador Perez now. And somewhat ironically, Carter Jensen basically said, the key to his consistency is consistency. Funny how that works. First pitch to Salvi. Swung out and missed, then it's 0-1. Royals down 5-0, top of the fifth inning. Runners on second and third with two outs. And the Royals have struggled with runners in scoring position tonight, 0-for-6. The pitch. Low and outside. Fortes blocks it in the dirt. And the count's now 1-1. Taylor Walls' error up the middle has opened the door for the Royals to get on the board. Trailing 5-0 in the top of the fifth inning. Still in the first half of tonight's game. The Royals are trying to win a third in a row at the Trop. The 1-1 pitch. Check swing on a pitch low. Salvi held, and it's 2-1. Well, winning here has been a tough thing to do. Well, the Rays have a 26-12 record at home. That is the best home record in baseball. The Royals have put a dent in it the last couple of days. Here's the pitch. Swung out and missed, and it's 2-2. Salvi could not lay off the sweeper down and away. So now the deuces are wild. Two balls, two strikes on Salvador Perez with two outs and two in scoring position. Jax delivers. Low and outside, and the count's full 3-2. Salvi laid off the sweeper that time. Pitch. Salvi rips it to left field, hangs up for Simpson, who tries to make the catch. It's off his glove, off his chest, and rolls toward the foul line. Jensen's in, Cags right behind him. The Royals get two runs. Salvi hit the ball so hard that Chandler Simpson couldn't get his glove around it. A second error with two outs for the Rays, and it gives the Royals two in the top of the fifth inning. It's now a 5-2 game. That ball was right at Chandler Simpson, and then it clanked off the thumb part of his glove, the bottom of his glove. So Griffin Jacks got the batted balls that should have been outs, but the plays were not made. And so back-to-back errors with two outs in the top of the fifth inning. Give the Royals their first two runs of the night. Kyle Snyder checks on Griffin Jacks with a mound visit. The Rays bullpen has started to get active.
1: Well, the Royals will accept charity when it's there. And, of course, both batters making pretty loud contact, not striking out, making contact, making to make a play.
0: Runner on first with two outs for Michael Massey. The pitch. Lofted foul, third base side out of play, and it's 0-1. Jacks has thrown a season high 81 pitches now. He had not thrown more than 72 in any one outing this season. And the Rays have a right-hander in their bullpen. Cole Sulcer. Here's the pitch. Massey loops it down the right field line, hooking toward the line. A fair ball. It bounds into the corner. Salvi around second. He gets to third. Vance Wilson holds him there. A two-out double for Michael Massey. Two more in scoring position with two outs. And now Isaac Collins has a chance to really make a dent in what was a 5-0 deficit entering this inning. Another multi-hit game for Michael Massey. He's 2-for-3 tonight. Infield plays Collins to pull. Switch hitter batting left-handed. The pitch. Sinker outside, ball one. Royals down 5-2, top of the fifth inning. They've been gifted two runs in this inning on back-to-back two-out errors. Here's the pitch. Fastball sizzles in knee-high, called strike, 1-1 on Collins. He had a bloop single in the second inning. Collins struck out looking in the fourth. A base hit could make this a one-run game. Here's the pitch. Sweeper over the outer edge, called strike, but Collins challenges. Collins has struggled with ABS challenges this year, and this time is no different. He's incorrect. Called strike, and it's 1-2.
1: Well, the Royals still don't have a hit with a runner in scoring position yet tonight. They'd gladly take one right now.
0: Jacks retoes the first base side of the rubber and now steps off. Collins called time. Salvi's at third. Right now chopping it up with Junior Caminero. Michael Massey leads off second. A 1-2 pitch in the dirt. Fortes blocks it with his chest protector. 2-2.
1: How about a wild pitch to go with the errors? That would be a little more charity we could use.
0: I like where your head's at. Two balls, two strikes on Collins. Here's the pitch. Fastball just high. And the count's full 3-2. That barely missed. So a full count. The payoff pitch. And it's in there. Called strike three. A changeup buckled Collins. A front hit changeup that faded back over the inner third. That is a nasty pitch from Griffin Jacks to end the top of the fifth inning. But the Royals get on the board with a good amount of help. The Royals score two runs on only one hit, two costly two-out errors, and the Royals leap two on base. We go to the bottom of the fifth at Tropicana Field. Rays 5, Royals 2.
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0: 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Noah Cameron is back on the mound. First pitch at the bottom of the fifth. Misses down and in. That's ball one on Ben Williamson. Cameron delivers again. A curveball, knee-high called strike. 1-1 on Williamson. Royals down 5-2 in the bottom of the fifth. Just got two runs back in the top of the fifth, thanks to back-to-back two-out errors from the Rays. Here's the pitch. Stroke foul, out of play off to the right, and it's 1-2. The Royals stranded two more on base, two more in scoring position. Well, the Royals have been great with runners in scoring position this month, but tonight they're 0-for-8 with runners in scoring position and have left seven runners on base. The pitch, and it's over the outer edge, called strike three. Williamson's down looking at a cutter. Five Ks for Cameron. He's now struck out three in a row, and he faces Taylor Walls. He made the first of the two errors in the top of the fifth inning, and a ground ball scooped right under his glove up the middle at shortstop. First pitch to him. Fastball popped up foul, out of play off to the right, and it's 0-1.

0: Cameron delivers. Outside. One ball, one strike. This is Taylor Wall's sixth season with the Rays. Debuted in 2021. Cameron delivers. Walls takes inside. Two balls and a strike. He's played more and more over the last few years. He's become more and more entrenched as the Rays' shortstop. The pitch. Walls cracks it in the air. Straightaway center field. Cameron Meisner has it lined up. Barely had to move. He makes the catch. And Walls is out. Two gone. Brings up Chandler Simpson, who's 0-for-1 with a sacrifice bunt tonight. Base is empty, two outs, bottom of the fifth. Royals down 5-2. First pitch to Simpson. Fastball dribbled up the first base line. That's foul, and it's 0-1. First base coach Corey Dickerson makes the play and lobs it into the seats. Nobody throwing in the Royals bullpen. So Noah Cameron, for a second straight start, is grinding through five. Here's the pitch. In for a strike, and it's 0-2. Cole Sulzer continues to throw in the Rays bullpen. He's presumably ready for the sixth inning. Here's the pitch. Outside, 1-2. We've got a tarps off section here at Tropicana Field, straight down the left field line, right behind the wall. It used to be Randyland here in St. Pete for Randy Arozarena. Traded to the Mariners a few years ago. Well, the Rays are always a team that is wheeling and dealing, as transactional as they come. Well, Chandler Simpson's one of the few guys in their lineup that they drafted. Here's the pitch. Simpson pokes it down the third baseline, foul, and the ball boy makes the play in front of the Royals' bullpen mound. 1-2. I was joking with Juan Graterol today. He's one of the Royals' bullpen catchers. He's like, what's it like catching a bullpen here? He's like, ah, no different. You don't think about it. I'm like, you're braver than me. The pitch. Up and in. Simpson twirls out of the way. That pitch went all the way to the backstop, and now it's 2-2. Well, the bullpens are in the field of play here at the Trop, and so the only thing between the bullpen and the batted ball is that ball person down the line. So they've got to be the best ball people in baseball. If there was an all-star game for ball people, I'd send the Rays people there every year. That or the Giants. The Giants ball people are always a fun bunch. The ball dudes. There was a guy.
1: No age limit.
0: I saw a clip maybe a week or so ago. This guy must have been 65, 70 years old, made a lunging, tumbling play on a ball. It's pretty great. Still 2-2 on Chandler Simpson. Here's the pitch. Curveball rolled foul behind the plate. Still 2-2. It is Lucas Erceg warming up in the Royals bullpen, by the way. And Juan Graterol is, in fact, catching him.
1: Yeah, if you're the catcher with your back to the field, maybe you turn the chest protector around.
0: Yeah, why? That wouldn't be a bad idea.
1: Or wear two of them.
0: Another 2-2. Simpson pokes it towards shallow right. That's in for a base hit. Just over Michael Massey's glove. Two-out single for Chandler Simpson. Now to Nick Fortes at the bottom of the lineup. This could very well be Noah Cameron's final batter, with Yandy Diaz looming in the first base on deck circle. Royals down 5-2, bottom of the fifth. I was also talking to Steven Cruz today about warming up in the bullpen here. A little bit of a different experience. Cameron delivers. Outside, ball one. And Cruzy said that some guys he's heard are a little bit more tentative in the bullpen here because they're afraid of throwing one awry that goes into play and stops the game. And that's all kinds of embarrassing, you got to imagine. But he said it was the opposite for him. He said it locked him in. Throw to first. Simpson dives back safely. He said he was more laser focused on pinpointing his pitches warming up yesterday. And lo and behold, he came into the game and blew a fastball in there at 101.5, the hardest pitch he's thrown in his major league career. Cameron delivers up and away, 2-0. It is not the fastest pitch of his professional career, though. He was quick to point out he's had a pitch in the minors, 102.4. So there's the professional high water mark for Steven Cruz, something to keep in the back of your head. A 2-0 pitch over the outer edge of strike, and it's 2-1. And Noah Cameron has eclipsed a 100-pitch plateau for his second straight start. He's now thrown 106 pitches. He threw 108 in five innings in his last start. The pitch, Simpson runs, pitches low, skips away from Salvi. Simpson dives in his second without a throw. He's got a stolen base.
1: Well, he will get an extra day off with Monday's off day before he has to pitch again. Oh, well, and obviously he's trying to do all he can to help the team. And Matt Quatero's looking at the big picture and no off days this week and a game in a few hours tomorrow morning, Kansas City time here.
0: The 3-1 pitch. Cortez pops it up down the left field line. Lofton, Tolbert, and Collins go after it. It's Tolbert out there. He makes a backhand grab down the left field line in fair territory. That was not an easy catch, but Tolbert stayed with it, staring into the rafters and the underside of the Tropicana Field roof. A terrific grab to end the bottom of the fifth inning and a grueling evening for Noah Cameron. He throws 108 pitches in five innings. He strands Simpson in second. We go to the sixth. Rays 5, Royals 2.
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1: 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John Rave, Cameron Meisner, and Tyler Tolbert. And the pitch misses a little bit low, and it's a ball and a strike, and this call to the bullpen is powered by Wholesale Batteries. 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Sulcer deals, and a swing and a miss at a pitch up. John Rave tonight, a strikeout and a double. Sulcer is a 6-foot, 36-year-old right-hander with a 5.58 ERA in 27 appearances. Been around a long time with a bunch of teams. His first team was this Rays team back in 2019. Here's the pitch and a wave and a miss. And John Rabe is down on strikes. He goes after the changeup. That's been a tough pitch coming out of the hand of Griffin Jacks, the starter, who went five tonight and leaves with the lead. And now the reliever, first out of the pen, Cole Sulcer. Cameron Meisner, who has a stolen base tonight, although he didn't have a hit. He's 0 for 2 officially with a fielder's choice ground out and a strikeout. Left-handed batter to face the right-hander Sulcer, whose first pitch is a bunt attempt, and it was a foul ball. Sulcer has, I say, been around a long time. He's out of Dartmouth, Southern California native, a survivor. Here's the pitch. And it's upstairs, and it's 2-1. Cleveland drafted him, but then debut was with Tampa Bay. Then it was on to Baltimore, Miami, Arizona, the Mets, and back to Tampa Bay a couple of years ago. First major league team. 1-1. Now the pitch. And a swing and a chopper pulled foul by Meisner, batting in the eighth spot in the order. Sulcer wears uniform number 71 in that white Tampa Bay home uniform. Meisner has 8 hits for the Royals. And there's a foul ball. 8 out of 24 coming into this ball game. One of those hits, an extra base hit, was a double. And now Meisner asks for time. And the 1-2. And a swing, and that's a foul tip strikeout. Got him with a fastball at 93, so back-to-back K's, both swinging for Cole Sulcer on in relief of Griffin Jacks, who went five, gave up 2 unearned runs on 5 hits. He struck out 2. Now check it, he walked 2, he struck out 7. And again, he's a guy who's been converted from the bullpen to relief as this season's gone along. He was out after 88 pitches. 52 strikes, and here's Tolbert trying to get on with 2 down to turn a lineup over for the man on deck, Carter Jensen. Here's the pitch, and a swing, and a fastball, and a foul straight back by Tolbert. Good cut there by Tyler, who drew a walk in the second inning and then grounded out in the fifth inning tonight. He does not yet have an extra base hit this season for the Royals. He's up there with nobody on and 2 down, top of the sixth. The pitch, he shows bunt, takes the breaking ball away. And it's ball and a strike on Tolbert, who made a nice catch out in shallow left field on a pop-up with 3 Royals going after it to end the bottom of the fifth inning. Next pitch. And a wave and a miss. And a pitch down. And Sulcer gets ahead of Tyler Tolbert. 1-2. Tyler's been doing a nice job defensively at shortstop. And the Royals competitive at bats. Of course, he's got the great speed tool that the man he's replacing possesses, Bobby Witt Jr. Here's the 1-2. Swing and a liner into left center past the shortstop walls. That's a base hit. And the Royals have a 2-out base runner. Tyler Tolbert has his 7th hit of the year. Guy that until very recently wasn't getting much playing time. He's on base for the second time tonight from that 9 spot in the order. And now here is Carter Jensen, who in the first inning tonight hit a bloop single to right center that extended his major league long hit streak to 15, the longest current hit streak in the major leagues. 15 games with that bloop single. He's also grounded out, walked, and scored a run. Here's the pitch. He swings, hits it high in the air, into shallow left. The left fielder coming in, diving, and it's Chandler Simpson making a sliding catch in shallow left center, taking a bloop hit away from Carter Jensen. So Simpson's wheels helped him on that one. He can fly, and he got there to make the catch just in time. And in the Royals' sixth inning, they strand Tolbert. We go to the bottom of the sixth with Tampa Bay leading 5-2.
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1: 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And it's that man again, Yandy Diaz, to lead off for Tampa Bay. And he takes a fastball for a strike, 96 miles an hour from Ursig. On in relief of Noah Cameron, who allowed 5 runs on 5 hits in 5 innings. 5 strikeouts, 3 walks. Here's the pitch. Swing and a little looper into right field for a base hit. Opposite field, base hit for Diaz. His 3rd hit of the night. His 93rd hit of the year. Number 4 in the major leagues in hits coming into this one. Number 4 in batting average of the major leagues coming into this one. 324. And now he has a 3-hit night here this evening. And the batter will be Johnny DeLuca, who has a sacrifice bunt, a double, and he's also flied out. Runner at first, nobody down. Ursig deals, and it's a called strike. And batting average for Diaz has risen to 330 to this point with his performance so far tonight. Tampa Bay leads it 5-2 here in the bottom of the 6th inning. Ursig from the stretch. Right-hander deals, and a swing, and a ball pulled to third. Lofton has it. Goes to second for 1. Massey to first, 2. It goes 5-4-3. Just what Lucas Ursig was looking for. And the Royals turn 2 for the first time tonight. Noah Cameron would have loved a double play ball at some point in his outing, maybe a couple of different times. Didn't get one, but Ursig did right there. So Lucas Ursig now will go to work on Junior Caminero, who bets with the bases empty. He's drawn a couple of walks tonight. He's struck out and he's scored a run. Here's the pitch. And it misses inside for a ball.
2: The catcher challenging, calls it local.
1: So Salvi challenging here. And Salvi wins. He usually does. Salvi having a little fun with Junior Caminero, talking to him after overturning the call of ball 1. Ursig from the stretch. Now the 0-1. And a fastball fouled straight back. That fastball at 98 miles an hour. And the batter, Caminero, is right on it. Fouled it straight back. And had some gas on it, some life on it. Lucas struck out Jordan Walker in the 5th inning Sunday against the Cardinals, stranding an inherited runner. And there's a liner down the left field line. That's going to land just foul. I mean, just barely foul down the left field line. The third base umpire had the closest view. And it's his call. Emil Jennings. Looked like chalk came up when the ball landed. Let's go look at the replay on our monitor. No, it was foul. It was just dirt that came up, or whatever the substance or in the turf is. It was a foul ball.
3: And we've noticed during batting practice, when the ball lands in the outfield here, it kicks up a lot of that sand that's underneath the turf. It's almost like a claymore exploded.
1: Yeah. So it's 0-2 now. So Ursig stranded an inherited runner belonging to Steven Cruz on Sunday against the Cardinals. He came back and fired a scoreless 6th in that outing. And here he is working in the 6th inning. The Royals are within 3 now. They're down 5-2. They were down 5-0 earlier. And here's the 0-2, and it's called strike 3. Got him looking at a fastball at 98. Lucas Ursig looking very good. Gave up a soft single the other way. Now the batter's going to challenge. Let's see. And he's going to be incorrect, or at least he's going to be denied on the challenge request. So Ursig gets a double play ball and a strikeout. He faces the minimum, and the hit was a soft hit the other way. So nice job by Lucas. And we go to the 7th with the Royals down 5-2.
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1: Cast booth. And it'll be Nick Lofton leading off the seventh against pitcher number three on the night for the Rays, right-hander Kevin Kelly, whose first pitch is in there, and it's a called strike. It'll be Lofton, Caglione, Salvador Perez, 2, 3, and 4 hitters if somebody gets on Massey. 260 ERA and 33 appearances for this righty, and his next pitch is a little bit low as he has that three-quarters, kind of low three-quarters delivery. One ball, one strike on Lofton, who is 0-for-2. He was hit by a pitch earlier, so he reached base. The pitch swing, and it's in on him, and he pulls it foul. Kelly follows the starter, Griffin Jacks, who went the first five, then Cole Sulcer, who worked a scoreless sixth inning. Now we're in the seventh, and it's 1-2 on Nick Lofton, who's been on a tear, but he does not have a hit yet tonight. Let's see if he can get on base. He's down 1-2 in the pitch. And a fastball misses in. It's two balls and two strikes. Kelly last pitched Sunday against Washington. Here's the 2-2. And a breaking ball misses low, and it's a full count. He struck out two of the three batters he faced Sunday against Washington. Earned his third save of the year. It was his first save since April the 5th. And the 3-2. Swing and a ball pulled foul. Nick Lofton gets a piece of it and stays alive. Tampa Bay put up three in the third, two in the fourth inning. The Royals put up two in the fifth inning. And errors by the defense have helped both teams offensively tonight. Here's the payoff pitch and a swing. Line drive, left field. Coming in, Simpson makes a sliding grab. He didn't have to come as far as he did in the last inning for the sliding grab he made in the sixth, but he comes in and takes a hit away from Lofton for the first out here in the seventh inning. Kelly not a hard thrower as he gets Caglione now. Cags two strikeouts, and he's reached on an error and scored a run. Error was charged to the Tampa Bay shortstop, Taylor Walls. First pitch breaking ball misses low to Caglione. John Mayberry has the Royals record over six games back in the day. Seven homers in a six-game span. Here's the pitch. Swing, and Cags taps it foul. Cags came into this ball game having homered six times in a five-game span, which has been done by several Royals over the years. including most recently Jermaine Dye, and by John Mayberry, and by Bo Jackson, and by Gary Gaetti. Here's the 1-1 pitch now to Caglione. Swing and a foul back. Caglione's friends and family getting 4 days of Jack here in his home area. Right now, this pitcher, Kevin Kelly, is at him, and 1-2. And the pitch. And it's way upstairs. It's 2-2. Fourteen homers, 12 doubles, 1 triple for Caglione. And the 2-2. Swing and a hard ground ball right to the second baseman. Williamson plays it on a knee, goes to first. Caglione is 0-4. So two up, two down here in the seventh. That was 113 off the bat. It is a somewhat typical exit velocity for the big right fielder slash first baseman Caglione.
3: It used to be you'd see 113 and your eyes would bulge out of your skull, and now with him it's 113.
1: Here's Salvi, and he takes a breaking ball for a strike at the knees. Salvi reached on an error by the left fielder Simpson his first time up. He's also grounded into a double play and struck out, so 0-3. Here's the 0-1, and a sweep misses a little bit high. Daniel Lynch has been warming in the Royals pen, so it appears that it was a one inning appearance for Lucas Irsay. Here's the next pitch. Swing. He grounds it to short. Salvi does right to Taylor Wall. Sets his feet. Throws across to the first baseman Aranda. And the Royals go 1-2-3. Time to stretch here in St. Petersburg, Florida. The Rays lead this one 5-2.
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1: 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The Royals bring on their third pitcher on the night. He is the lefty Daniel Lynch, and he will face the middle of the Rays batting order. That means Ryan Vallade, Jonathan Aranda, and Ben Williamson. And Lucas Irsay did give up a leadoff hit to Diaz to the opposite field, but then he got a double play ball and a strikeout. So one scoreless inning with one hit and a strikeout. But maybe most impressively for Lucas, as the late stands in and swings and grounds it to short to his left. Tolbert scoops it up, fires across, and Lynch gets the first out very quickly here in inning number 7, 6-3 on the put up. But for Earth's sake, Jake, it's good to see 8 pitches, 8 strikes from Lucas, because we all know command and confidence kind of go together, and that's bedeviled him much of the year. But lately he's sharpened up, and tonight he looked very sharp.
3: That's now 4 straight scoreless outings for Irsay. It's all about, as they say, stacking days.
1: That's right. Now it's Aranda, left-handed hitter. Taking a pitch low from Lynch.
3: Meanwhile, I don't think you can say enough about how good Tyler Tolbert has been at shortstop.
1: He's done a great job.
3: Filling in these last few days.
1: Here's the next one. And it's called strike from Daniel.
3: Whether it was filling in for Bobby Witt Jr. or now Bobby Witt Jr. and Michael Garcia.
1: Yeah.
3: He's been terrific.
1: He's holding his own, as they say, the 1-1. And a breaking ball misses away. It's 2-1. And, of course, he's got a lot of pride. You know, he's a natural shortstop. That's his position. And he's got great athleticism and years and years of playing that position. And you can see it out there. And there's a swing and a popper down the left field third base side. Lofted into foul territory. And he'll make the catch down in the bullpen areas that are in play here, down in the home plate area where it's flat, where the catcher's normally set up. But he made it in foul territory, and that's two quick outs for Lynch.
3: Yeah, it's not that it's a surprise what Tyler Tolbert is doing, but respectfully, he is not the Royals' primary option to play shortstop. He's not the Royals' secondary option to play shortstop. He's their tertiary option, and he's been excellent in that. Deserves recognition.
1: Yes, it does. Here's Williamson, the second baseman, standing in. Right-handed batter looks at a strike. Williamson has drawn a walk. He is flat out and struck out. Lynch trying to have a quick 1-2-3 inning here. He's two-thirds of the way there. Bottom of the seventh, 5-2 Tampa Bay. The pitch and a fastball is a called strike. Daniel looks into Salvador Perez. From the high set, now deals, and a little check swing, a little foul ball off the bat. Well, how about a Chris Bubich update? Good to see him back in action in Omaha. Sounds like he had a good evening, although a brief one, but by design.
3: I got a text from Nick Batters, who's the Omaha Storm Chasers broadcaster. Gave me the full report, an 8-pitch, 1-2-3 inning.
1: And a ground ball is pulled foul.
3: He specifically said, got a strikeout on his slider. And a couple of puppets, which I'm assuming is just a typo, an autocorrect.
1: Pop-ups?
3: I think he meant pop-ups. he's in the middle of calling a game.
1: Yeah, I get it. Yeah.
3: Cut him some slack, but it was a funny.
1: A puppet. Here's the next one. Swing. Soft liner toward right coming in. Rave makes the catch on what was almost a puppet. For the final out of the inning, 1-2-3 go the Rays. We go to the eighth. They lead it 5-2.
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3: We go to the eighth inning at Tropicana Field. The Royals trail the Rays 5-2. The Royals have 6 outs with which to work to try for a comeback win. The Royals have had opportunities tonight. They've gone 0-for-8 with runners in scoring position and left 8 on base. The only 2 runs that they've scored have been thanks to Tampa Bay Rays errors. Both of them came with 2 outs in the top of the fifth inning. Michael Massey leads off the eighth against the new pitcher on the mound for the Rays, left-hander Garrett Clevenger, a Lawrence, Kansas native. Lefty-lefty matchup. First pitch from Clevenger. That's a fastball that zips in knee-high for a strike, and it's 0-1. 96-mile-an-hour heat. from the 32-year-old lefty, who grew up in Lawrence and then went to the University of Oregon. Third-round pick by the Orioles in 2015. Here's the pitch. Massey hits it on the ground, softly to the right side. Ben Williamson gobbles it up and tosses to first for the out. One away. That brings up Isaac Collins, who flips around to bat right-handed. Now, Clevinger made his big league debut in 2020 with the Phillies. Only one appearance for them. Then he was with the Dodgers in parts of 2021 and 2022. He's been with the Rays ever since the latter part of the 2022 season. Traded here at the deadline that year. First pitch to Collins. And he towers it foul. Third base side out of play into the upper deck. Right below the retired numbers here at Tropicana Field. There are only three retired numbers currently up there in the upper deck. The 0-1. Fastball in for a strike, 0-2. There's, of course, Jackie Robinson, retired league-wide. There is Wade Boggs, who finished his career here, got his 3,000th hit with the then Tampa Bay Devil Rays. His number 12 was retired. The 0-2, up and away, 1-2. And, of course, the late, great Don Zimmer, who was in this organization for a long time. He retired his number 66. A little over a decade ago. Here's the pitch. Collins breaks his bat, rolls it softly to short. Wall scoops it up, throws on the run, on target and in time. Two outs. Don Zimmer was in professional baseball for 66 years, including 56 of them in the big leagues. As a player, a coach, or a manager, six World Series titles. An incredible baseball life, and they're going to add another retired number coming up in a few weeks. They're retiring Evan Longoria's number 3. He's officially retiring as a member of the Rays the weekend before the All-Star break. And the Rays have said that they plan on opening the upper deck for the first time this year for those weekend's games. They're expecting quite a full house at Tropicana Field, and understandably so.
1: Yeah.
3: One of the best players in Rays franchise history. Mm-hmm. Two up, two down for Clevinger. Lane Thomas pinch hits for John Ray. Here's the pitch. In for a strike, and it's 0-1. And Evan Longoria was a player that Matt Quatrero was around at the infancy of his pro career. Q was Evan Longoria's first professional manager way back when. Here's the pitch. Down and in, one ball, one strike. That was with the 2006 Hudson Valley Renegades. Clevinger fires. Fastball down and away, two balls and a strike. Base is empty, two outs, top of the eighth. Royals down 5-2. Longoria only played 8 games for that team, but still counts. The 1-1. Inside, two balls and a strike.
1: He still got to write his name in the lineup each night.
3: For his professional debut, too. Now, Q was drafted by the Rays out of Old Dominion. 3-1 on Thomas, the pitch. And there's a strike. It's now 3-2. He was an 8th-round pick by the Rays in 1996. Came up through their organization, reached as high as AAA, and then retired after the 2003 season and became a coach in the Rays organization. Here's the pitch. Bounced straight back. Still 3-2 on Lane Thomas. There have been so many managers, coaches that have come up through the Rays organization, but back in 2004, Q was actually the first former Rays minor leaguer to become a coach in their system. The pitch swung on and missed, strike 3. Clevinger gets Thomas with a nasty slider, and the inning is over. The Royals go down in order against Lawrence native Garrett Clevenger. We go to the bottom of the eighth, Rays 5, Royals 2.
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0: 8th appearance for Beckway this season and in his career. In 10 and a third innings, he's struck out 11 and walked 5. First pitch. Fastball stroke foul into the backstop netting. It's 0-1. He pitched last night. Pitched the 8th inning. Gave up a mammoth home run to Junior Caminero, but it was a solo shot. Only counts as one. Actually joking with Starling Marte about that homer earlier today. Wade delivers, and Walls flares it in the air, shallow left field. Tyler Tolbert goes out from short. He makes the catch backpedaling, and Walls is out one away. The Junior Caminero last night flied out to deep right field earlier in the game when Starling Marte was, you know, kind of needling him a little bit. They go way back. He was doing bicep curls, and he was doing press-ups, saying, "Hey, Junior, get in the weight room." Starling's known Junior Caminero since Caminero was 11 years old in the Dominican Republic. First pitch to Chandler Simpson, outside ball one. So I went up to Starling today and said, "Hey, just confirming, like, were you just kind of messing with Junior Caminero?" And he laughed and he was like, "Yeah, the pitch." And there's a pitch low, 2 balls, no strikes. He says, "Yeah, I was messing with him." He made an adjustment the next time, though. So it goes. Those are the jokes you can make when you win by 7.
1: Yeah, exactly.
0: The 2-0 pitch. That's low. 3 balls, no strikes on Chandler Simpson. Royals down 5-2. Bottom of the 8th. Caminero doesn't have a hit tonight. He's 0-2 with a couple of walks and a run scored. The pitch. Over the outer edge, a strike. And it's 3-1 on Chandler Simpson. Well, the Rays got 3 runs in the bottom of the 3rd. There's an infield hit, a Yandy Diaz single, sack bunt, the pitch. There's a strike, 3-2 now on Simpson. And then a pivotal play in the game, a grounder to first. Jack Caglione fielded, stepped on first, threw home, which created a tag play at home, but his throw was errant and 2 runs scored. Beckway delivers, and the pitch is outside, ball 4. Chandler Simpson draws a 1-out walk. Let's pause 10 seconds for station ID. 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
0: Thanks for joining us inside the IBEW Local 124 broadcast booth tonight. Beckway delivers to Nick Fortes. First pitch slider swung on and missed, and it's 0-1. The Royals trail the Rays 5-2. Runner on first, 1 out, we're in the bottom of the 8th. Here's the pitch, Simpson runs, fastball in for a strike. Throw down to second on a short hop, Massey's tag, not in time. Chandler Simpson has his 2nd stolen base of the game. It's his 3rd stolen base of this series in 3 attempts. So he's in scoring position with 1 out. The count's now 0-2 on Nick Fortes. The Rays scored 3 runs total in the bottom of the 3rd. Then they added 2 in the bottom of the 4th inning. The pitch. Fortes pops it up. Straightaway center field. Cameron Meisner runs in a couple of steps. He makes the catch. Simpson stays put at 2nd base. 2 outs now in the bottom of the 8th. Back to the top of the lineup in Yandy Diaz. In the 4th inning, the Rays got a leadoff double, then a sack bunt, then a hit batter, then a Yandy Diaz RBI single, then a Johnny DeLuca RBI double. It was a grind for Noah Cameron tonight. He was charged with 5 runs on 8 hits in his 5 innings and threw 108 pitches for a 2nd consecutive start. Runner on 2nd with 2 outs in the bottom of the 8th. Royals down 5-2. Beckway faces Yandy Diaz. And the pitch up and in. Diaz leans out of the way. Ball 1. And the Royals' 2 runs came in the top of the 5th inning. A 1-out walk. And then back-to-back 2-out errors from the Rays' defense. The pitch over the outer edge of strike. And it's 1-1. Taylor Walls made an error at shortstop on a grounder up the middle. Chandler Simpson made an error in left. He couldn't catch a Salvador Perez liner. And that led to both Royals runs.

0: The pitch. Diaz chops it softly toward third. Lofton charges. Bare hand try. It's off his fingertips. Stays on the infield turf. Simpson took a big turn around third. Tolbert picked up the ball and lunged towards Simpson, who dove back to the bag safely. Infield hit for Diaz. That's his fourth hit of the game. He is a machine. Tolbert nearly got Simpson with some heads-up defense. Runners on the corners with two outs for Johnny DeLuca now. So five runs on nine hits for the Rays, two runs on six hits for the Royals. The Royals have had their chances tonight. 0 for 8 with runners in scoring position. They've left 8 on base, and that is very much the difference in tonight's ballgame. The Royals' opportunities piled up, especially early. The Royals had a bases-loaded opportunity in the second inning. Each of the first two innings had first and second, nobody out, but failed to score. That kind of tells the story of tonight's game to this point. Quick mound visit for Beck Way. Now Brian Sweeney's back in the third base dugout. Runners on the corners with two outs for Johnny DeLuca. The pitch. Fine foul into the backstop netting, and it's 0-1. Royals manager Matt Quatrero knows all too well how tough it is to beat the Rays at Tropicana Field. He was on the other side in the other dugout for a long time. Here's the pitch. DeLuca chops it toward third. Lofton backhands. Things a short way to second. That forces out Diaz, and it ends the inning. A scoreless eighth for Beck Way. No runs a hit, no errors, two left. We go to the ninth. Last chance for the Royals. It's Meisner, Tolbert, and Jensen due up, with the Royals down 5-2.
1: A little sweet. 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
0: Here we go. Last chance for the Royals in the top of the ninth inning, trailing the Rays 5-2. Right-hander Brian Baker now enters the game to get the final three outs for the Rays. Baker has been outstanding this year. He has 19 saves in 22 tries. In 30 and a third innings, he has struck out 33, walked 11. Opponents are hitting just 151 against him. No matter how you slice it, he has been one of the best relievers in baseball. Could be headed to an all-star appearance this year. First pitch to Cameron Meisner. And there's a changeup that's low, and that's ball one. Well, Baker's only given up three hits in his last 10 appearances. The pitch swung out and missed, and it's 0-2. Parnin, one ball, one strike on Meisner. The pitch. In for a strike, or maybe not.
5: Catcher's challenge you to ball call.
0: We'll see. Can I keep my perfect record? It was a strike.
5: Call's overturned. Tap ahead, one remaining.
0: Tapping the headset. It's 1-2 on Meisner. Successful challenge for the Rays catcher, Nick Fortes. Here's the pitch. Swung on and missed, strike three. Nasty changeup from Brian Baker. Third strikeout for Cameron Meisner tonight. Tough game for him. One out in the ninth. And now Josh Rojas pinch hits for Tyler Tolbert. Rojas had a pinch hit RBI double yesterday, though that came off a position player. Not that it says that in the box score. Left-hand hitter against the righty, Brian Baker. First pitch. It's a fastball over the low outside corner. Called strike one. 95-mile-an-hour heater from Baker. Hitting for his 20th save this season. The pitch. Rojas hits it high in the air. Deep down the right field line. Hooking toward the pole. A fair ball and a home run for Josh Rojas. His first home run as a Royal. A solo shot in the top of the ninth to make it a two-run game. It's 5-3 in the top of the ninth inning. That homer went to the back of the bright blue seats, straight down the right field line. And Rojas homers our Quick Trip hit of the game. Quick Trip, download the QT app for exclusive deals and offers. That is only the second home run Brian Baker's allowed all year. First pitch to Carter Jensen, and he takes inside ball one. That's the first run that Brian Baker has allowed in over a calendar month. He had not allowed a run since May 16th against the Marlins. The pitch inside. Two balls, no strikes on Carter Jensen. Well, that's how good Baker has been this year. His 19 saves are tied for third most in baseball. The pitch. Fastball over the inner edge of strike, and it's 2-1. Cam Smith of the Guardians leads the majors with 24. Mason Miller of the Padres has 21. Ryan Baker and then Riley O'Brien of the Cardinals each have 19. Baker delivers a changeup in for a strike, and the count's now 2-2. Jensen's 1-for-3 with a walk. He scored one of the Royals' two runs in the fifth inning. Now 5-3 after the Josh Rojas homer. Here's the pitch. Outside. And the count's full 3-2. That fastball was at 98 from Brian Baker. A 31-year-old from Fort Walton Beach, Florida. The pitch. Jensen clips it into Fortes' mitt. Strike three. Two gone. Royals are down to their final out. Nick Lofton steps to the plate. After a 4-for-5 game yesterday, he's 0-for-3 with a hit-by-pitch tonight. Baker was an 11th-round pick by the Rockies back in 2016. Broke in with the Blue Jays in 2021. He was with the Orioles the last few years. He delivers, and Lofton rips it foul, third base side, off the facing of the upper deck. It's 0-1. And Baker got traded over to the Rays just before the deadline last year for a compensatory pick. So finished the season with the Rays. This is his first full year with the Rays. And again, he's been really, really good. The pitch outside. One ball, one strike on Nick Lofton. Base is empty, two outs, top of the ninth. Royals down 5-3. The pitch. Rolled foul, third base side. And now it's 1-2. The Royals down their final strike. You know, it's funny in some ways that Rojas homered when he did. I was joking with him today that, well, maybe he should just pinch hit in the later innings. Those should be his only at-bats because he's come through every time. Maybe he should also fly in from another state that day.
6: Yeah, no kidding.
0: One ball, two strikes on Nick Lofton. Here's the pitch. low and outside, and it's 2-2.
6: Now the Royals need a base runner for the guy on deck.
0: The guy on deck is Jack Caglione, who's 0-3 with a couple of strikeouts tonight. Pardon, 0-4. The 2-2 pitch. Lofton laces it down the left field line toward the corner. Chandler Simpson darts over. He makes the grab, and the ball game is over. The Royals get a run in the top of the ninth inning, but fall short of a comeback. They lose to the Rays at Tropicana Field tonight, a final score of 5-3. For the Royals in the top of the ninth, one run, one hit, the Josh Rojas homer, no errors, and nobody left on base. After winning the first two games of the series, the Royals drop their first game in this set at Tropicana Field and wrap up the series tomorrow afternoon in St. Petersburg. Final score tonight from Tropicana Field. It's the Tampa Bay Rays 5 and the Kansas City Royals 3. We're back right after this.
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15: Banged into deep right center field. It's at the fence.
16: That's an opposite field homer for Salvador Perez.
0: A liner into the right field seats.
17: His second long ball of the night.
0: And the Royals have hung a 10 spot on the board.
15: Royals have bombarded former Cy Young Award winner.
16: Swing and a miss. He struck him out.
0: An insane heater from Lucas Irsay.
16: He blew a fastball by him at 99.
15: Steps on the bag. This game is over.
18: Welcome to the Midwest Marine Boats post-game show. 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
0: Welcome back to Tropicana Field with Steve Stewart and our producer-engineer, Eric Guthrie. I'm Jake Eisenberg. The Royals lose to the Rays tonight, a final score of 5-3. And so the Royals are now 34 and 47 through the mathematical first half of the season. And so you can just double that. And the Royals right now are on pace for just 68 wins this year. Certainly not where the Royals expected to find themselves, but in a rather jumbled, compact American League, it is still a situation where somewhat anything is possible. Meanwhile, with the win, the Rays improve to 44 and 33 through their first stretch of games this season. The Royals begin the mathematical second half tomorrow. I think, Stu, tonight's game can be somewhat summed up by missed opportunities. And you go back to the first and second inning in particular. The Royals had runners on first and second with nobody out in each of the first two innings against Griffin Jacks, but failed to score, and that was unfortunate foreshadowing in a game in which the Royals stranded eight total on base and went 0 for 8 with runners in scoring position.
6: Yeah, this was unfortunately kind of a throwback game to April and some of the games you saw in May, and the Royals couldn't get the big hit with runners in scoring position with lots of opportunities. Noah Cameron did not have a great outing by any means, but he gave the team five innings, which there is value in that, even though obviously he would have liked to give up fewer runs and he would have loved to have gone deeper in the ballgame. But yeah, they just couldn't get the big hit. And meanwhile, Tampa Bay was 4 for 12 with runners in scoring position. The Royals, coming into the game, had averaged more than 8 runs a game over the last 6 games. They'd won 5 out of 6 coming in. And during that time, they were 3-0-3 with runners in scoring position over the past week. So today was a departure from that, as Griffin Jacks has had their number in many short outings over the years as a reliever, but tonight he had it as a starter for the most part.
0: Yeah, he goes 5 innings. The only 2 runs that he allowed were unearned. In fact, the Royals only had 1 run scoring hit in tonight's game. That was Josh Rojas' pinch hit solo homer in the top of the ninth against Brian Baker. The 2 runs that the Royals got in the 5th inning came as a result of back-to-back 2-out errors by the Rays, the first to extend the inning, and then the second on a Salvador Perez liner that Chandler Simpson dropped. That allowed both Carter Jensen and Jack Caglione to score. The Royals' bullpen was sharp tonight. Lucas Erceg, Daniel Lynch IV, and Beck Way combined for 3 scoreless innings, but the Royals fall short in a 5-3 loss. Series finale tomorrow early afternoon here locally. It's a morning, an a.m. first pitch back in Kansas City, so make sure you set your clocks and alarms accordingly. First pitch tomorrow, 11:10 a.m. Central, and we're on the air at 10:30 in the morning Central with our pregame coverage. Seth Lugo's on the mound. He makes his first start since eclipsing 10 years of Major League service time. Lugo enters with a 3.69 ERA. He's coming off a good quality start in his return from the concussion IL that came this past weekend. Meanwhile, it's left-hander Ian Seymour on the mound for the Tampa Bay Rays. He's a second-round pick in 2020, made his big league debut with them last year. He's making just his 4th start this year and his 30th overall appearance. Seymour enters with a 4.98 ERA in 43 and a third innings. So again, 11:10 a.m. Central first pitch tomorrow. We're on the air at 10:30 with our pregame coverage for the series finale between the Royals and the Rays. Again, the final score tonight, it's the Tampa Bay Rays 5 and the Kansas City Royals 3. And Stu's got the final totals.
6: All right, Jake, for Tampa Bay, 5 runs, 10 hits, 2 errors. They leave 9 men on base. The Royals, 3 runs, 7 hits, 1 error. They strand 8. The win goes to Griffin Jacks. He's 3-5 on the year. He's been on a nice run of late for the Rays in the rotation. 5 innings, 2 unearned runs for him tonight. And for Noah Cameron, the loss, 5 runs on 8 hits. All 5 runs were earned over his 5 innings, 5 strikeouts, 3 walks, 108 pitches. And Noah takes the loss. He's 4-5, and Brian Baker gives up 1 run in the ninth, but he still kept them in front, closed it out, and he picks up his 20th save on the year. As, again, runners in scoring position tells you a lot tonight. 4 for 12, that was the Rays number for the Royals, 0 for 8 with runners in scoring position. It was a 2-hour, 32-minute ball game here at Tropicana Field, 11,857. We're here to see it tonight. 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
6: Welcome back to the Midwest Marine Boats postgame show. Final score here in St. Pete. It was a 5-3 Rays win over the Royals. Let's check scores of other games, including the Yankees winning at Detroit tonight. 4-2 was the final in that one. Tarik Skubal gave up 3 home runs. He didn't walk anybody. He struck out 9, but he gave up 4 runs over 6 innings. Paul Goldschmidt hit 2 of the 3 home runs. Jason Dominguez the other, but the Yankees win it by a 4-2 final. Cleveland gets an extra inning win on the south side of Chicago as it was a 4-3 Cleveland win in this ballgame. Khalil Watson with a go-ahead single for the Guardians in their 10-inning win tonight in Chicago. They had a long rain delay for what was to be a much earlier afternoon ballgame, and they had to wait around a while, but they did see baseball, and that's, of course, where the Royals are going to be this weekend. So here in the division, the White Sox and Cleveland are back into a virtual tie for first place in the American League Central Division. And here it was 5-3 in favor of Tampa Bay. 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
6: Welcome back to the Midwest Marine Boats postgame show. Final score here this evening. The Rays beat the Royals by a final of 5-3. The Royals are down 5-2. Head of the ninth inning, Brian Baker with 19 saves. Had a great year. He got the first batter in the ninth inning, Cameron Meisner, to strike out. And Josh Rojas came up to pinch hit at that point for Tyler Tolbert. Josh came in 2-for-6 as a Royal this year with a double. And he came up. And this is our Stako Electric play of the game.
0: The pitch. Rojas hits it high in the air, deep down the right field line, hooking toward the pole. A fair ball and a home run for Josh Rojas. His first home run as a Royal. A solo shot in the top of the ninth to make it a two-run game.
6: Well, the home run was good news, of course, as Rojas hit his first home run as a Royal. Bad news is that's all the offense the Royals could get in the bottom, or the top, rather, of the ninth inning, and so they fell short, falling 5-3 here in Tampa Bay tonight. That was our Stako Electric play of the game, presented by Stako Electric Construction Company, the official electrical contractor of the Kansas City Royals. Again, 5-3 Tampa Bay wins it. We'll hear from the Royals manager, Matt Quatrero, coming up in just a bit. 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
6: 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Royals a 5-3 loss tonight here in St. Petersburg, and so the Royals have taken two of the first three. They need a win here tomorrow to win the series. 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And 5-3 Tampa Bay wins it. 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
28: Q, how would you evaluate Noah Kammerer's performance tonight?
29: It was a grind. I mean, they made him work. He threw 20-plus pitches in three or four straight innings.
4: I'm just having a little trouble landing the off speed for strikes and putting them away. A lot of deep counts, and fastball was good, I thought. Just couldn't land the off speed enough to put them away.
28: In that third inning there, he's battling to get some outs. What did you just make of Jack Catgall's play at first base and the throw home?
4: Yeah, I mean, the throw got away. He tried to throw on the run. You know, we get the ground ball, you know, and unfortunately it hits the runner. Yeah, it was just unfortunate that, you know, he's trying to make a play. He's trying to do the best he can, maybe get a double play out of it, but unfortunately the ball got away.
5: One key to your success this month has been hitting with runners in scoring position. Tonight you just couldn't get that big hit, especially early on when you had those big chances.
4: Yeah, I mean, we had first and second, nobody out in the first, the bases loaded in the second. You know, I mean, Jax, you got to give him some credit, too. I mean, he executed some pitches, really good sinker to Carter when he was behind in the count in the second inning. You know, double play ball in the first inning, so he executed some pitches, too.
5: Yeah, about Griffin Jax, you've seen him a lot, but now you see him as a starter. What do you think of
4: his stuff's good. You know, his curveball and changeup were really good, and if you have enough fastball like he does to go with it, it's a tough combination.
28: Offensively, just looking at what Michael Massey did today, a couple of nice swings, just what has worked for him these last few games that can keep him in the stretch he's in right now?
4: I mean, these last few games, I mean, he's been on a pretty good roll as it is. I mean, swinging at the right pitches, he's got his body in the right position. He's had really focused work on what he's looking for, and I think that shows.
6: So there's Matt Quatrero after a 5-3 Tampa Bay win here tonight over the Royals. The Royals need a win tomorrow to win a series here. It's a four-game series. The fourth and final game will be tomorrow morning as Seth Lugo pitches for the Royals, and lefty Ian Seymour goes for Tampa Bay. 11:10 first pitch, Kansas City time. We'll be on at 10:30 a.m. with a Bob Allen Ford pregame show. We look forward to talking to you then. 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For Jake Eisenberg and our producer-engineer Eric Guthrie, Steve Stewart saying goodnight from St. Petersburg.
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11: Suspect may have been located. I'm Lisa Lacerra, Fox News. Kansas City police say they may have found the body of a shooting suspect.
12: Oscar Sanchez Munoz is believed to have fired a gun into several cars last week. Police say five people were shot by the suspect. One of them died. The body was found in the basement of a burned-out home with clothing similar to what Munoz was wearing at the time of the shootings. Police say it may have been Munoz who started that fire, but a cause has not been confirmed. The manhunt that ensued after the shootings caused safety concerns in and around Kansas City, which has welcomed foreign tourists as a World Cup venue.
11: Fox's Colonel Scott, UN Ambassador Mike Waltz with a warning for Iran as nuclear talks have begun.
13: As the president has repeatedly said, if they don't live up to their end of the bargain, if they don't negotiate in good faith, they don't aren't prepared to finally give up this obsession with a nuclear program, they get slapped back on.
11: On Fox's The Story with Martha McCallum, earlier today, the president met with NATO Secretary General Mark Rutte to discuss the alliance's commitment to the Iran conflict. Rutte disputed the president's claim that it's not doing enough to help the U.S. Back-to-back powerful earthquakes have rocked Venezuela, collapsing buildings in the capital of Caracas. The U.S. Geological Survey says the first quake had a magnitude of 7.1, the second a magnitude of 7.5. President Trump speaking now at the Great American State Fair as he kicks off the America 250 celebration on the National Mall.
9: There has never been anything like the United States of America, and together we are making it bigger and better and stronger and far more exceptional than ever before.
11: The evening features musical performances, military flyovers, and representation from every state. 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
11: An intense heat wave threatening lives across Europe.
17: A red heat alert is in place for parts of the United Kingdom. That means there's a high risk to life and substantial disruption. Brits are advised to take immediate action to stay safe. As temperatures climb towards 100 degrees, record-breaking for the month of June, we're told power supplies, phone services and water could be disrupted. French forecasters say conditions are similar to a 2003 heatwave that caused an estimated 80,000 deaths across Europe. Europe is warming at more than twice the global average. In the last week, dozens have drowned, jumping into waters in an attempt to stay cool. Jonathan Savage, Fox News.
11: A rural area of Northern California jolted by its biggest earthquake since 1940. The epicenter of the quake, with a preliminary magnitude of 5.6, was about 7 miles northwest of Willits. The Mendocino County Sheriff's Executive Office says there have been some injuries, but provided no details. More details coming out about the felony charges against a country singer one day after he apologized to his fans.
18: An affidavit obtained by Fox News Digital is detailing the events leading up to the felony charge. Investigators say a round of golf was followed by a chaotic sound check in which surveillance footage allegedly shows the singer throwing microphones and cymbals and later trashing a hotel room at the Sandia Resort and Casino in Albuquerque with damages totaling more than $16,000. Zimmerman now faces one count of criminal damage to property and a misdemeanor count of falsely obtaining services.
11: Fox's Michelle Polino. The International Olympic Committee has created a fund where athletes can apply for $10,000 grants after competing at a summer or winter games. The cash commitment from the IOC comes after growing calls in recent years to pay prize money at the Olympic Games. I'm Lisa Lucera. This is Fox News.
19: From the Coco Weather Center, the Warrensburg forecast. Tonight we have a slight chance of showers and thunderstorms, partly cloudy with a low of 65. Light southwesterly wind. Tomorrow, better chance, 70% for some showers and thunderstorms, partly sunny, high near 80. Then tomorrow night, could get a bunch of rain. Showers, possibly a thunderstorm. Some could produce heavy rainfall, anywhere from 1 to 2 inches possible. A low around 66. And more rain on Friday, partly sunny, a high near 82.
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there's an old Australian stockman lying dying. And he gets himself up onto one elbow and he turns to his mates who are gathered round and he says, "Watch me wallabies feed, mate. Watch me wallabies feed. They're a dangerous breed, mate.

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1: Kicking off a celebration. I'm Lee Silicera.

0: Fox News. President Trump on the National Mall this evening as the Great American State Fair opens. The president talking up the U.S. military action in Iran.
1: Today, Iran has no Navy, no Air Force, no anti-aircraft capacity, no missile launches, no manufacturing.
0: The U.S. and Iran signed a memorandum of understanding last week that stopped fighting and opened nuclear talks for 60 days. And the president touted one of his signature pieces of legislation, the so-called Big Beautiful Bill.
1: In the American Revolution, they had a saying, no tax on tea. But with the Great Big Beautiful Bill, we did even better. We gave you no tax on tips, no tax on overtime, and no tax on Social Security for our great seniors.
0: Democrats have said the measure benefits the wealthy and big business. This afternoon, the president hosted NATO Secretary General Mark Rutte at the White House. The president had praise for Ukrainian President Volodymyr Zelensky as Ukraine continues to fend off attacks from Russia.
2: No matter how you look at it, he's doing pretty well. He's holding his own, at least. A lot of people dying on both sides, but I think he's doing pretty well.
0: Ukraine claimed to have struck a major natural gas processing plant and two satellite communications centers. The two met ahead of the NATO summit next month. Back-to-back powerful earthquakes have slammed Venezuela, collapsing buildings in the capital of Caracas. The U.S. Geological Survey said the first earthquake had a magnitude of 7.1, and its epicenter was west of the community of Morón, along the country's Caribbean coast. Minutes later, the USGS reported an even larger 7.5 magnitude earthquake. Those quakes are among the strongest to strike Venezuela in more than a century. Also, a strong earthquake struck off the coast of northern Japan. 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
0: Governor and Attorney General of New York respond to a Trump administration lawsuit challenging parts of a new state law.
7: The federal lawsuit accused New York lawmakers of violating the Constitution's supremacy clause by dictating how agents can work within states. The DOJ wants ICE and other federal authorities to be able to conceal their identities. Governor Kathy Hochul called that
8: a fear tactic, an intimidation tactic. And that's not how we keep people safe in this state.
7: New York Attorney General Letitia James said she'll fight to ensure federal cooperation agreements aren't forced on local cops.
9: And that state resources are not diverted primarily for immigration enforcement.
7: James' office is countersued, hoping to let the provisions take effect this summer. Grinnell Scott, Fox News.
0: A chief of staff to former New York City Mayor Eric Adams and several other people have been charged in a federal indictment in connection with a bribery scheme involving a city contract. Authorities say Frank Carone, along with his brother Anthony, as well as a Queens hotel owner and an employee of the hotel owner, were arrested this morning. The indictment says Frank Carone accepted bribes to steer a multi-million-dollar city contract for sheltering migrants to the Queens Hotel. Carone's lawyer said the indictment is weak and a sad day for the criminal justice system. A COVID-19 vaccine study blocked from publication in Government Health Journal is now published somewhere else.
10: The study finds the most recent COVID-19 vaccines cut emergency department and urgent care visits and hospitalizations by about half compared to people who aren't vaccinated. The research is published in JAMA Network Open. It was going to be published this spring in a Federal Centers for Disease Control and Prevention journal. The agency's chief science officer says it was flagged, though, by acting director Jay Bhattacharya, criticizing the methodology, and the authors had the option of trying to address his concerns or taking the study elsewhere, which they did.
0: Fox's Chris Foster. I'm Lee Silicera. This is Fox News.
4: From the Cocoa Weather Center, the Warrensburg forecast. Tonight we have a slight chance of showers and thunderstorms, partly cloudy with a low of 65. Light southwesterly wind. Tomorrow, better chance, 70% for some showers and thunderstorms, partly sunny, high near 80. Then tomorrow night, could get a bunch of rain. Showers, possibly a thunderstorm. Some could produce heavy rainfall, anywhere from 1 to 2 inches possible, a low around 66. And more rain on Friday, partly sunny, a high near 82.
11: 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And when you're at play. 1450 KOKO.

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6: From the Coco Weather Center, the Warrensburg forecast. Tonight we have a slight chance of showers and thunderstorms, partly cloudy with a low of 65. Light southwesterly wind. Tomorrow, better chance, 70% for some showers and thunderstorms, partly sunny, high near 80. Then tomorrow night, could get a bunch of rain. Showers, possibly a thunderstorm. Some could produce heavy rainfall, anywhere from 1 to 2 inches possible, a low around 66. And more rain on Friday, partly sunny, a high near 82.
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0: forecast.
1: From the Coco Weather Center, the Warrensburg forecast. Tonight we have a slight chance of showers and thunderstorms, partly cloudy with a low of 65. Light southwesterly wind. Tomorrow, better chance, 70% for some showers and thunderstorms, partly sunny, high near 80. Then tomorrow night, could get a bunch of rain. Showers, possibly a thunderstorm. Some could produce heavy rainfall, anywhere from 1 to 2 inches possible. A low around 66. And more rain on Friday, partly sunny, a high near 82.
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1: Listing his accomplishments. I'm Lisa LaSera, Fox News. President Trump kicking off the Great American State Fair on the National Mall this evening, talking about the end of fighting in Iran.
2: Last week we signed a historic agreement to end the conflict with Iran, fully open the Strait of Hormuz, and accomplish what no president has ever been able to accomplish before. Iran will never have a nuclear weapon. That's done.
1: The Memorandum of Understanding opens a 60-day window for the U.S. and Iran to begin negotiations. The first round held last weekend when Vice President Vance traveled to Switzerland. He said the talks provided a good foundation for further discussions. And the president telling the crowd,
2: tonight as we stand on the edge of our 250th year of independence, I am thrilled to declare that America is back.
1: The Great American State Fair will run through July 4th and will feature musical guests, military flyovers, and representation from every state.

0: A federal judge has permanently blocked the Trump administration from implementing most of its first executive orders on elections, part of which sought to require people to show proof of citizenship when they registered to vote. The judge agreed that states and Congress have constitutional authority over elections, saying the order is a violation of the separation of powers. Earlier today, President Trump canceled the signing of an affordable housing bill over the lack of movement on a voter ID bill called the SAVE Act. Senate Democratic leader Chuck Schumer says it's a non-starter.
1: We're not going to trade lower costs for housing for taking away our voting rights. That's a trade no one would make.
0: Senate Majority Leader John Thune has said there are not enough votes to pass the SAVE Act, which calls for voters to provide ID and proof of citizenship at the polls. 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
0: Federal authorities charging 12 people in a massive conspiracy to smuggle contraband into federal prisons using drones.
6: 12 people are facing prison time for allegedly using six high-payload drones to drop contraband behind prison walls. Over 2 years, at least 38 drops happened at 10 prisons in 8 states. The U.S. Attorney for Georgia's Middle District, Will Keyes, discussed the range of illegal items.
7: Drugs like methamphetamine, K2, Suboxone and marijuana, and the contraband included cell phones, weapons and escape tools, and tobacco.
6: The accused are charged with operating unregistered drones. While these 12 are in federal custody, Keyes indicated there could be more indictments, including inmates. Gernal Scott, Fox News.
0: Nearly a year after catastrophic floods killed 25 campers and two teenage counselors, Camp Mystic has filed for Chapter 11 bankruptcy protection. The Texas camp has been under increasing pressure since the disaster. Owners had planned to open it this summer for its 100th anniversary, but reversed the decision after victims, families, and lawmakers expressed outrage over the plan. Florida placing CVS under the microscope.
8: Florida Attorney General James Uthmeyer is now requiring CVS Health, owner of both the retail pharmacy chain and benefit manager Caremark, to turn over records of how it makes payments and how it treats the pharmacies it doesn't own.
9: We're going to want to look at how they might be steering patients and specialty drug rules. We'll be looking at their audits, rebates, and how they treat their own stores versus everybody else.
8: Uthmeyer says the investigation is prompted by complaints that independent pharmacies are strong-armed by CVS Health. The company says they will cooperate.
0: Fox's Evan Brown, a $5,000 reward being offered in the Texas Hill Country for information on a giraffe that escaped from a sanctuary about 2 weeks ago. I'm Lee Silasera. This is Fox News.
10: From the Coco Weather Center, the Warrensburg forecast. Tonight we have a slight chance of showers and thunderstorms, partly cloudy with a low of 65. Light southwesterly wind. Tomorrow, better chance, 70% for some showers and thunderstorms, partly sunny, high near 80. Then tomorrow night, could get a bunch of rain. Showers, possibly a thunderstorm. Some could produce heavy rainfall, anywhere from 1 to 2 inches possible. A low around 66. And more rain on Friday, partly sunny, a high near 82.
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5: From the Cocoa Weather Center, the Warrensburg forecast. Tonight we have a slight chance of showers and thunderstorms, partly cloudy with a low of 65, light southwesterly wind. Tomorrow, better chance, 70% for some showers and thunderstorms, partly sunny, high near 80. Then tomorrow night, could get a bunch of rain, showers, possibly a thunderstorm. Some could produce heavy rainfall, anywhere from 1 to 2 inches possible, a low around 66. And more rain on Friday, partly sunny, a high near 82.
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0: From the Cocoa Weather Center, the Warrensburg forecast. Tonight we have a slight chance of showers and thunderstorms, partly cloudy with a low of 65. Light southwesterly wind. Tomorrow, better chance, 70% for some showers and thunderstorms, partly sunny, high near 80. Then tomorrow night, could get a bunch of rain. Showers, possibly a thunderstorm. Some could produce heavy rainfall, anywhere from 1 to 2 inches possible. A low around 66. And more rain on Friday, partly sunny, a high near 82.
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1: The America 250 kickoff. I'm Sue Guzman, Fox News. President Trump headlining Freedom 250's Great American State Fair tonight after a number of artists dropped out of the event. President holding a campaign-style rally at the National Mall, telling those gathered that America is back.
2: We have reclaimed our sovereignty, regained our liberty, restored our prosperity, and we have saved our country. In all things, we're once again putting a thing called America first.
1: With more on tonight's festivities, here's Fox's Lucas Tomlinson.
3: We've seen multiple flyovers of B-2 stealth bombers, perhaps some of the same bombers that carried out Operation Midnight Hammer a year ago. President Trump says with the flyovers that you're just seeing a little teeny bit of what's in store. But everybody's excited here on the National Mall for the Great American State Fair. This is the kickoff celebration. Really just many days of honoring all 50 states and, of course, our nation's 250th birthday. The president hit some of his themes we've heard before. He said he had destroyed Iran. He said he had taken out Maduro. He said America is back. He was in a good mood. The people here were very festive. It was pretty incredible to witness.
1: Earlier in the day, President Trump claimed that the U.S. is winning by a lot against Iran.
2: Iran is being very nice. They're agreeing to everything that I want, and they have to. Otherwise, we just go back and do what we have to do.
1: Well, U.S. and Iran, of course, have agreed to a basic framework for a peace deal, but they have been working to try to fine-tune that and sign off on it. Venezuela's main airports closed, classes canceled after back-to-back powerful earthquakes struck the coast Wednesday night. The 7.2 and 7.5 earthquakes roiling the region, collapsing buildings and sending panicked residents onto the streets. Many casualties expected. 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
1: Kansas City police say they may have located the body of a shooting suspect who eluded them for more than a week. Here's Fox's Grinnell Scott.
7: Oscar Sanchez Munoz is believed to have fired a gun into several cars last week. Police say five people were shot by the suspect. One of them died. The body was found in the basement of a burned-out home with clothing similar to what Munoz was wearing at the time of the shootings. Police say it may have been Munoz who started that fire, but a cause has not been confirmed. The man

0: manhunt that ensued after the shootings caused safety concerns in and around Kansas City, which has welcomed foreign tourists as a World Cup venue. Gernal Scott, Fox News.
1: And President Trump met with Senate Republicans Wednesday after he abruptly decided he would not sign a bipartisan bill designed to lower the cost of housing. Fox's Jack Pergram has more from Capitol Hill.
2: The president told his immediate decision to sign this housing bill. They were going to do this at the Capitol. Then he was going to meet with these Senate Republicans. And the reason is that he said we have to pass the Save America Act first. They don't seem to have the votes to do that, and that's going to be an issue of contention. Republicans are trying to campaign on affordability. Pulling back on the housing bill may undercut those efforts. Now, this also comes as a federal judge has permanently banned the Trump administration from implementing most federal voter ID laws, including the proof of citizenship.
1: The Save America Act would require all states to turn over their voter rolls to the federal government. Republicans claim that's necessary to fight fraud. Voting rights groups warn that millions of legitimate American voters could wind up being disenfranchised. And then there's Gracie the giraffe, who's still missing in Texas. For nearly 2 weeks, a three-year-old giraffe has been on the lam after wandering off from a private game ranch in Texas Hill Country. There's a $5,000 reward being offered now for her safe return. A lot of people looking for her, mostly looking up, I guess. I'm Sue Guzman. This is Fox News.
3: From the Cocoa Weather Center, the Warrensburg forecast. Tonight we have a slight chance of showers and thunderstorms, partly cloudy with a low of 65. Light southwesterly wind. Tomorrow, better chance, 70% for some showers and thunderstorms, partly sunny, high near 80. Then tomorrow night, could get a bunch of rain, showers, possibly a thunderstorm. Some could produce heavy rainfall, anywhere from 1 to 2 inches possible, a low around 66. And more rain on Friday, partly sunny, a high near 82.
4: 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Good time oldies.
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4: From the Coco Weather Center, the Warrensburg forecast. Tonight we have a slight chance of showers and thunderstorms, partly cloudy with a low of 65. Light southwesterly wind. Tomorrow, better chance, 70% for some showers and thunderstorms, partly sunny, high near 80. Then tomorrow night, could get a bunch of rain, showers, possibly a thunderstorm. Some could produce heavy rainfall, anywhere from 1 to 2 inches possible, a low around 66. And more rain on Friday, partly sunny, a high near 82.
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6: Cocoa.

My pappy said, son, you're gonna drive me to drinking if you don't stop driving that hot rod Lincoln. Have you heard the story of the hot rod race with the Fords and Lincolns was setting the pace? That story is true, I'm here to say I was driving that Model A. It's got a Lincoln motor and it's really souped up. That Model A body makes it look like a pup's. Got 8 cylinders and uses them all. Got overdrive, just won't stall. With a 4-barrel carb and a dual exhaust, with 4 living gears you can really get lost. Got safety tubes, but I ain't scared. The brakes are good, tires fair. Pulled out of San Pedro late one night, the moon and the stars was shining bright. We was driving up Grapevine Hill, passing cars like they was standing still. Sudden, in a wink of an eye, a Cadillac sedan passed us by. Said, boys, it's a mark for me. By then, the taillight was all you could see. Now the fellas ribbed me for being behind, so I thought I'd make the Lincoln unwind. Took my foot off the gas, and man alive, I shoved it on down into overdrive. Wound it up to 110. My speedometer said that I hit top end. My foot was glued like lead to the floor. That's all there is, and there ain't no more. Now the boys all thought, lost my sense, and telephone poles looked like a picket fence. They said, slow down, I see spots, the lines on the road just look like dots. Took a corner, sideswiped the truck, crossed my fingers just for luck. My fenders was clicking the guardrail post, the guy beside me was white as a ghost. Smoke was coming from out of the back when I started to gain on that Cadillac. Knew I could catch him, I thought I could pass. Don't you know by then we'd be low on gas. We had flames coming from out of the side. Feel the tension, man, what a ride. I said, look out, boys, I got a license to fly. And that caddy pulled over and let us by. Now all of a sudden she started knocking him down in the dip. She started to rock and I looked in the mirror. Red light was blinking, the cops was after my hot rod Lincoln. They arrested me and they put me in jail and they called my pappy to throw my bail. And he said, son, you're gonna drive me to drinking if you don't stop driving that hot rod Lincoln.

0: From the Cocoa Weather Center, the Warrensburg forecast. Tonight we have a slight chance of showers and thunderstorms, partly cloudy with a low of 65. Light southwesterly wind. Tomorrow, better chance, 70% for some showers and thunderstorms, partly sunny, high near 80. Then tomorrow night, could get a bunch of rain. Showers, possibly a thunderstorm. Some could produce heavy rainfall, anywhere from 1 to 2 inches possible. A low around 66. And more rain on Friday, partly sunny, a high near 82.
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1: Remaining optimistic. I'm Ted Lindner, Fox News. President Trump signaling that optimism regarding a burgeoning peace deal with Iran, touting progress on maritime security in the Strait of Hormuz, and a new deconfliction framework aimed at stabilizing the Israel-Hezbollah front.
2: Iran is being very nice. They're agreeing to everything that I want, and they have to. Otherwise, we just go back and do what we have to do.
1: Well, the White House and Tehran continue to spar publicly over the timeline for resuming nuclear inspections. The president meeting with NATO Secretary General Mark Rutte on Wednesday at the White House. The president expressing his disappointment with the alliance.
3: We were disappointed with the UK. We were disappointed with Germany and France. We're disappointed with most of them. Spain is a horror show.
1: Rutte called these isolated incidents, saying 4,000 to 5,000 U.S. planes taking off from European bases in the 6 weeks before the ceasefire in Iran. The meeting comes ahead of next month's NATO summit in Turkey. President Trump on Capitol Hill Wednesday for a strategy session with Senate Republicans. Fox's Jared Halpern has more on that from the White House.
4: President Trump emerged from a closed-door lunch with top Senate Republican leaders, suggesting a unified front.
2: I think we had a really great meeting. And we're very proud of the party. We like our leader. We like everybody really in the room. I don't like a few people, but that's okay. I think you know who they are.
4: The president has endorsed some primary challengers over incumbent Republican senators and is pushing GOP leaders in the Senate to eliminate the filibuster and pass new voter ID legislation.
1: And Senate Minority Leader Chuck Schumer weighing in.
5: The SAVE Act is not going to pass the Senate or the House. We're not going to trade lower costs for housing for taking away our voting rights. That's a trade no one would make.
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0: History isn't just in textbooks. 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
1: The Pentagon restores mandatory flu shots for all recruits at boot camp. Fox's Deborah Valentine with more.
17: War Secretary Pete Hegseth made the shot optional for the military at the end of April. Now the Pentagon says that boot camps for all military services are once again requiring the flu vaccination. It comes amid a growing weeks-long flu outbreak at the U.S. Air Force's boot camp at Lackland Air Force Base that sickened over 300 people. Only 40% of the new trainees moving through the boot camp opted to receive the shot once it became optional, according to a source who spoke to the Associated Press. Both Army and Navy officials have said that they have also asked for permission to make the shot mandatory for certain broad groups that include troops deploying overseas. Deborah Valentine, Fox News.
1: The Justice Department losing another round of legal fights over voter information.
18: A federal appeals court is denying the Trump administration access to personal information about registered voters in Michigan, including birth dates, driver's license numbers, and partial social.

0: social security numbers, ruling that's not covered under a law cited by the Justice Department. The 2-1 opinion by the 6th U.S. Circuit Court of Appeals upholds the decision of a federal judge in Lansing. DOJ says the goal is to ensure compliance with federal election law. Attorneys from Michigan and other Democrat-led states say the administration wants to share information with Homeland Security to search for non-citizen voters. Judges in at least 8 other states have also rejected access to information beyond what's publicly available. Lisa Brady, Fox News.
1: And two powerful earthquakes rocking Venezuela on Wednesday night, both of them registering over 7 magnitude. One was 7.1. The epicenter was west of the community of Morón. The USGS reporting that an even larger 7.5 magnitude earthquake struck just a minute later. Authorities fear that there may be a major number of fatalities. I'm Ted Lindner, and this is Fox News.
2: From the COCO Weather Center, the Warrensburg forecast. Today, a chance of showers and thunderstorms, partly sunny, high near 80. Tonight, better chance for showers and possibly a thunderstorm. Some of the storms could produce some heavy rainfall, 1 to 2 inches possible, low temperature around 66. And then tomorrow, showers likely, maybe a thunderstorm again, partly sunny, high near 82. Friday night, chance of rain, mostly cloudy, low 69, and mostly sunny. Saturday, high of 88.
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5: From the Coco Weather Center, the Warrensburg forecast. Today, a chance of showers and thunderstorms, partly sunny, high near 80. Tonight, better chance for showers and possibly a thunderstorm. Some of the storms could produce some heavy rainfall, 1 to 2 inches possible, low temperature around 66. And then tomorrow, showers likely, maybe a thunderstorm again, partly sunny, high near 82. Friday night, chance of rain, mostly cloudy, low 69, and mostly sunny. Saturday, high of 88.

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4: From the Coco Weather Center, the Warrensburg forecast. Today, a chance of showers and thunderstorms, partly sunny, high near 80. Tonight, better chance for showers and possibly a thunderstorm. Some of the storms could produce some heavy rainfall, 1 to 2 inches possible, low temperature around 66. And then tomorrow, showers likely, maybe a thunderstorm again, partly sunny, high near 82. Friday night, chance of rain, mostly cloudy, low 69, and mostly sunny Saturday, high of 88.
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1: Remaining optimistic. I'm Ted Lindner, Fox News. President Trump signaling that optimism regarding a burgeoning peace deal with Iran, touting progress on maritime security in the Strait of Hormuz, and a new deconfliction framework aimed at stabilizing the Israel-Hezbollah front.
2: Iran is being very nice. They're agreeing to everything that I want, and they have to. Otherwise, we just go back and do what we have to do.
1: Well, the White House and Tehran continue to spar publicly over the timeline for resuming nuclear inspections. The president meeting with NATO Secretary General Mark Rutte on Wednesday at the White House. The president expressing his disappointment with the alliance.
3: We were disappointed with the UK. We were disappointed with Germany and France. We're disappointed with most of them. Spain is a horror show.
1: Rutte called these isolated incidents, saying 4,000 to 5,000 U.S. planes taking off from European bases in the 6 weeks before the ceasefire in Iran. The meeting comes ahead of next month's NATO summit in Turkey. President Trump on Capitol Hill Wednesday for a strategy session with Senate Republicans. Fox's Jared Halpern has more on that from the White House.
4: President Trump emerged from a closed-door lunch with top Senate Republican leaders, suggesting a unified front.
2: I think we had a really great meeting, and we're very proud of the party. We like our leader. We like everybody really in the room. I don't like a few people, but that's okay. I think you know who they are.
4: The president has endorsed some primary challengers over incumbent Republican senators and is pushing GOP leaders in the Senate to eliminate the filibuster and pass new voter ID legislation.
1: And Senate Minority Leader Chuck Schumer weighing in.
5: The SAVE Act is not going to pass the Senate or the House. We're not going to trade lower costs for housing for taking away our voting rights. That's a trade no one would make.
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1: The Pentagon restores mandatory flu shots for all recruits at boot camp. Fox's Deborah Valentine with more.
10: War Secretary Pete Hegseth made the shot optional for the military at the end of April. Now the Pentagon says that boot camps for all military services are once again requiring the flu vaccination. It comes amid a growing weeks-long flu outbreak at the U.S. Air Force's boot camp at Lackland Air Force Base that sickened over 300 people. Only 40% of the new trainees moving through the boot camp opted to receive the shot once it became optional, according to a source who spoke to the Associated Press. Both Army and Navy officials have said that they have also asked for permission to make the shot mandatory for certain broad groups that include troops deploying overseas. Deborah Valentine, Fox News.
1: The Justice Department losing another round of legal fights over voter information.
11: A federal appeals court.

0: Court is denying the Trump administration access to personal information about registered voters in Michigan, including birth dates, driver's license numbers, and partial Social Security numbers, ruling that's not covered under a law cited by the Justice Department. The 2-1 opinion by the 6th U.S. Circuit Court of Appeals upholds the decision of a federal judge in Lansing. DOJ says the goal is to ensure compliance with federal election law. Attorneys from Michigan and other Democrat-led states say the administration wants to share information with Homeland Security to search for non-citizen voters. Judges in at least 8 other states have also rejected access to information beyond what's publicly available. Lisa Brady, Fox News.
1: And two powerful earthquakes rocking Venezuela on Wednesday night, both of them registering over 7 magnitude. One was 7.1. The epicenter was west of the community of Morón. The USGS reporting that an even larger 7.5 magnitude earthquake struck just a minute later. Authorities fear that there may be a major number of fatalities. I'm Ted Lindner. This is Fox News.
2: From the COCO Weather Center, the Warrensburg forecast. Today, a chance of showers and thunderstorms, partly sunny, high near 80. Tonight, better chance for showers and possibly a thunderstorm. Some of the storms could produce some heavy rainfall, 1 to 2 inches possible, low temperature around 66. And then tomorrow, showers likely, maybe a thunderstorm again, partly sunny, high near 82. Friday night, chance of rain, mostly cloudy, low 69, and mostly sunny. Saturday, high of 88.
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3: From the Coco Weather Center, the Warrensburg forecast. Today, a chance of showers and thunderstorms, partly sunny, high near 80. Tonight, better chance for showers and possibly a thunderstorm. Some of the storms could produce some heavy rainfall, 1 to 2 inches possible, low temperature around 66. And then tomorrow, showers likely, maybe a thunderstorm again, partly sunny, high near 82. Friday night, chance of rain, mostly cloudy, low 69, and mostly sunny. Saturday, high of 88.
2: I got a handful of quarters here. These next songs, they're on me. Good time oldies.
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1: Okay, I've got a big helping of Rolling Stones with a side of Zombies and some Simon and Garfunkel over Easy. 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
1: 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And the broiled Billy Joel with a side of Hall & Oates there.
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5: From the Coco Weather Center, the Warrensburg forecast. Today, a chance of showers and thunderstorms, partly sunny, high near 80. Tonight, better chance for showers and possibly a thunderstorm. Some of the storms could produce some heavy rainfall, 1 to 2 inches possible, low temperature around 66. And then tomorrow, showers likely, maybe a thunderstorm again, partly sunny, high near 82. Friday night, chance of rain, mostly cloudy, low 69, and mostly sunny Saturday, high of 88.
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1: Hoping to secure a peace deal. I'm Ted Lindner, Fox News. President Trump signaling optimism regarding a burgeoning peace deal with Iran, touting progress on maritime security in the Strait of Hormuz, and a new deconfliction framework aimed at stabilizing the Israel-Hezbollah front. Here was the president on Wednesday night.
2: Iran is being very nice. They're agreeing to everything that I want. And they have to. Otherwise, we just go back and do what we have to do.
1: While the White House and Tehran continue to spar publicly over the timeline for resuming nuclear inspections, the president meeting with NATO Secretary General Mark Rutte Wednesday at the White House, the president expressing his disappointment with the alliance.
3: We were disappointed with the UK. We were disappointed with Germany and France. We're disappointed with most of them. Spain is a horror show.
1: Rutte called these isolated incidents, saying 4,000 to 5,000 U.S. planes taken off from European bases in the 6 weeks before the ceasefire in Iran. The meeting comes ahead of next month's NATO summit in Turkey. And the president helping to kick off the Great American State Fair on Wednesday night. More details on this from Fox's Kevin Uretsky.
4: With a live performance from Lee Greenwood and a military flyover, President Trump took the stage to kick off the Great American State Fair on the National Mall.
2: 10 days from now, our country will celebrate one of the most monumental milestones in human history. We will mark 250 years of glorious American freedom.
4: 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It opens to the public Thursday. Kevin Uretsky, Fox News.
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1: The Pentagon restoring mandatory flu shots for all recruits at boot camp. Fox's Deborah Valentine with more.
6: War Secretary Pete Hegseth made the shot optional for the military at the end of April. Now the Pentagon says that boot camps for all military services are once again requiring the flu vaccination. It comes amid a growing weeks-long flu outbreak at the U.S. Air Force's boot camp at Lackland Air Force Base that sickened over 300 people. Only 40% of the new trainees moving through the boot camp opted to receive the shot once it became optional, according to a source who spoke to the Associated Press. Both Army and Navy officials have said that they have also asked for permission to make the shot mandatory for certain broad groups that include troops deploying overseas. Deborah Valentine, Fox News.
1: The Justice

0: Justice Department losing another round of legal fights over voter information.
1: A federal appeals court is denying the Trump administration access to personal information about registered voters in Michigan, including birth dates, driver's license numbers, and partial Social Security numbers, ruling that's not covered under a law cited by the Justice Department. The 2-1 opinion by the 6th U.S. Circuit Court of Appeals upholds the decision of a federal judge in Lansing. DOJ says the goal is to ensure compliance with federal election law. Attorneys from Michigan and other Democrat-led states say the administration wants to share information with Homeland Security to search for non-citizen voters. Judges in at least 8 other states have also rejected access to information beyond what's publicly available. Lisa Brady, Fox News.
0: Tragedy in Venezuela tonight as a pair of powerful earthquakes have rocked the country. A magnitude 7.2 quake struck first, roughly 100 miles west of Caracas, followed by a 7.5 magnitude quake just minutes later. At least 32 people are confirmed dead, over 700 others injured. President Trump posting on Truth Social saying the U.S. stands ready, willing, and able to help. I'm Ted Lindner. This is Fox News.
2: From the Coco Weather Center, the Warrensburg forecast. Today, a chance of showers and thunderstorms, partly sunny, high near 80. Tonight, better chance for showers and possibly a thunderstorm. Some of the storms could produce some heavy rainfall, 1 to 2 inches possible, low temperature around 66. And then tomorrow, showers likely, maybe a thunderstorm again, partly sunny, high near 82. Friday night, chance of rain, mostly cloudy, low 69, and mostly sunny Saturday, high of 88.
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2: From the Coco Weather Center, the Warrensburg forecast. Today, a chance of showers and thunderstorms, partly sunny, high near 80. Tonight, better chance for showers and possibly a thunderstorm. Some of the storms could produce some heavy rainfall, 1 to 2 inches possible, low temperature around 66. And then tomorrow, showers likely, maybe a thunderstorm again, partly sunny, high near 82. Friday night, chance of rain, mostly cloudy, low 69, and mostly sunny. Saturday, high of 88.
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4: From the Coco Weather Center, the Warrensburg forecast. Today, a chance of showers and thunderstorms, partly sunny, high near 80. Tonight, better chance for showers and possibly a thunderstorm. Some of the storms could produce some heavy rainfall, 1 to 2 inches possible, low temperature around 66. And then tomorrow, showers likely, maybe a thunderstorm again, partly sunny, high near 82. Friday night, chance of rain, mostly cloudy, low 69, and mostly sunny. Saturday, high of 88.
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1: U.S. offering assistance. I'm Sue Guzman, Fox News. Secretary of State Marco Rubio says the United States is deploying search teams, medical resources, and humanitarian aid to Venezuela after it was hit with two powerful back-to-back earthquakes centered in Caracas Wednesday night, the strongest there in 125 years. The 7.2 and 7.5 magnitude earthquakes collapsing buildings and sending hundreds of people fleeing into the streets. Acting Venezuela President Delcy Rodriguez says at least 32 people are dead, 700 injured. Those numbers expected to rise. President Trump posting on Truth Social saying the U.S. stands ready, willing, and able to help. The president helped to kick off the Great American State Fair Wednesday night. More from Fox's Kevin Uretsky.
2: With a live performance from Lee Greenwood and a military flyover, President Trump took the stage to kick off the Great American State Fair on the National Mall.
3: 10 days from now, our country will celebrate one of the most monumental milestones in human history. We will mark 250 years of glorious American freedom.
2: The fair will feature exhibits representing all 50 states and six territories and showcase live concerts and military performances. It opens to the public Thursday. Kevin Uretsky, Fox News.
1: Senate Republicans holding a new vote on the War Powers Act Wednesday night, defeating it this time. The new vote coming after President Trump blasted them Wednesday, saying earlier approval of the War Powers Act was hurting the administration's peace negotiations with Iran. After the meeting, the president projected party unity.
3: I think we had a really great meeting, and we're very proud of the party. We like our leader. We like everybody.
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1: President Trump met with Senate Republicans Wednesday after abruptly deciding he will not sign a bipartisan bill designed to lower the cost of housing. Fox's Chad Pergram with more from Capitol Hill.
15: His immediate decision to sign this housing bill. They were going to do this at the Capitol. Then he was going to meet with the Senate Republicans. And the reason is that he said we have to pass the Save America Act first. They don't seem to have the votes to do that, and that's going to be an issue of contention. Republicans are trying to campaign on affordability. Pulling back on the housing bill may undercut those efforts. Now, this also comes as a federal judge has permanently banned the Trump administration from implementing most federal voter ID laws, including the proof of citizenship.
1: Save America Act would require all states to turn over their voter rolls to the federal government. Voting rights groups warn that millions of legitimate American voters could be disenfranchised. Pentagon has made flu shots mandatory once again for all recruits at boot camp. This comes amid a growing weeks-long flu outbreak at the U.S. Air Force's boot camp at Lackland Air Force Base that has sickened more than 300 people. Only 40% of new trainees moving through the boot camp reportedly opted to receive the shot once it became optional. Kansas City police say they may have located the body of a shooting suspect who eluded them for more than a week.
16: Oscar Sanchez Munoz is believed to have fired a gun into several cars last week. Police say five people were shot by the suspect. One of them died. The body was found in the basement of a burned-out home with clothing similar to what Munoz was wearing at the time of the shootings. Police say it may have been Munoz who started that fire, but a cause has not been confirmed. The manhunt that ensued after the shootings caused safety

0: concerns in and around Kansas City, which has welcomed foreign tourists as a World Cup venue. Grinnell Scott, Fox News.
1: I'm Sue Guzman. This is Fox News.
2: From the Coco Weather Center, the Warrensburg forecast. Today, a chance of showers and thunderstorms, partly sunny, high near 80. Tonight, better chance for showers and possibly a thunderstorm. Some of the storms could produce some heavy rainfall, 1 to 2 inches possible, low temperature around 66. And then tomorrow, showers likely, maybe a thunderstorm again, partly sunny, high near 82. Friday night, chance of rain, mostly cloudy, low 69, and mostly sunny. Saturday, high of 88.
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3: From the Coco Weather Center, the Warrensburg forecast. Today, a chance of showers and thunderstorms, partly sunny, high near 80. Tonight, better chance for showers and possibly a thunderstorm. Some of the storms could produce some heavy rainfall, 1 to 2 inches possible, low temperature around 66. And then tomorrow, showers likely, maybe a thunderstorm again, partly sunny, high near 82. Friday night, chance of rain, mostly cloudy, low 69, and mostly sunny Saturday, high of 88.
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1: Okay, I've got a big helping of Rolling Stones with a side of Zombies and some Simon and Garfunkel over Easy. Is that you?
2: Yep, right here.
1: Okay. 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
6: From the Coco Weather Center, the Warrensburg forecast. Today, a chance of showers and thunderstorms, partly sunny, high near 80. Tonight, better chance for showers and possibly a thunderstorm. Some of the storms could produce some heavy rainfall, 1 to 2 inches possible, low temperature around 66. And then tomorrow, showers likely, maybe a thunderstorm again, partly sunny, high near 82. Friday night, chance of rain, mostly cloudy, low 69, and mostly sunny Saturday, high of 88.
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1: Staying optimistic about a deal. I'm Ted Lindner, Fox News. President Trump signaling optimism regarding a burgeoning peace deal with Iran, touting progress on maritime security in the Strait of Hormuz, and a new deconfliction framework aimed at stabilizing the Israel-Hezbollah front.
2: Iran is being very nice. They're agreeing to everything that I want, and they have to. Otherwise, we just go back and do what we have to do.
1: Meantime, the president meeting with NATO Secretary General Mark Rutte Wednesday at the White House. The president expressing his disappointment with the alliance.
3: We were disappointed with the UK. We were disappointed with Germany and France. We're disappointed with most of them. Spain is a horror show.
1: Rutte calling these isolated incidents, saying 4,000 to 5,000 U.S. planes taken off from European bases in the 6 weeks before the ceasefire in Iran. President Trump helping to kick off the Great American State Fair Wednesday night.
4: With a live performance from Lee Greenwood and a military flyover, President Trump took the stage to kick off the Great American State Fair on the National Mall.
5: 10 days from now, our country will celebrate one of the most monumental milestones in human history. We will mark 250 years of glorious American freedom.
4: The fair will feature exhibits representing all 50 states and six territories and showcase live concerts and military performances. It opens to the public Thursday. Kevin Uresky, Fox News.
1: The tragedy in Venezuela. A pair of powerful earthquakes rocking the country. A magnitude 7.2 quake struck first, followed by a 7.5 magnitude quake just minutes later. At least 32 people are dead, over 700 injured. President Trump posting on Truth Social saying the U.S. stands ready, willing, and able to help. 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
2: The Pentagon restoring mandatory flu shots for all recruits at boot camp. Fox's Deborah Valentine with more.
3: War Secretary Pete Hegseth made the shot optional for the military at the end of April. Now the Pentagon says that boot camps for all military services are once again requiring the flu vaccination. It comes amid a growing weeks-long flu outbreak at the U.S. Air Force's boot camp at Lackland Air Force Base that sickened over 300 people. Only 40% of the new trainees moving through the boot camp opted to receive the shot once it became optional, according to a source who spoke to the Associated Press. Both Army and Navy officials have said that they have also asked for permission to make the shot mandatory for certain broad groups that include troops deploying overseas. Deborah Valentine, Fox News.
2: The Justice Department loses another round in legal fights over voter information.
4: A federal appeals court is denying the Trump administration access to personal information about registered voters in Michigan, including birth dates, driver's license numbers, and partial Social Security numbers, ruling that's not covered under a law cited by the Justice Department. The 2-1 opinion by the 6th U.S. Circuit Court of Appeals upholds the decision of a federal judge in Lansing. DOJ says the goal is to ensure compliance with federal election law. Attorneys from Michigan and other Democrat-led states say the administration wants to share information with Homeland Security to search for non-citizen voters. Judges in at least 8 other states have also rejected access to information beyond what's publicly available. Lisa Brady, Fox News.
2: And health concerns persist as an L.A. warehouse fire continues to burn for more than a week. Fire crews using specialized heavy equipment and high-capacity water streams to suppress the fire in the massive cold storage warehouse. The fire chief says it'll probably take till Friday before the fire is fully extinguished. Meanwhile, a particle pollution advisory remains in effect, and masks and air purifiers are being distributed to people who live and work nearby. I'm Ted Lindner. This is Fox News.
5: From the Cocoa Weather Center, the Warrensburg forecast. Today, a chance of showers and thunderstorms, partly sunny, high near 80. Tonight, better chance for showers and possibly a thunderstorm. Some of the storms could produce some heavy rainfall, 1 to 2 inches possible, low temperature around 66. And then tomorrow, showers likely, maybe a thunderstorm again, partly sunny, high near 82. Friday night, chance of rain, mostly cloudy, low 69, and mostly sunny Saturday, high of 88.
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2: From the Coco Weather Center, the Warrensburg forecast. Today, a chance of showers and thunderstorms, partly sunny, high near 80. Tonight, better chance for showers and possibly a thunderstorm. Some of the storms could produce some heavy rainfall, 1 to 2 inches possible, low temperature around 66. And then tomorrow, showers likely, maybe a thunderstorm again, partly sunny, high near 82. Friday night, chance of rain, mostly cloudy, low 69, and mostly sunny. Saturday, high of 88.
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4: From the Coco Weather Center, the Warrensburg forecast. Today, a chance of showers and thunderstorms. Partly sunny, high near 80. Tonight, better chance for showers and possibly a thunderstorm. Some of the storms could produce some heavy rainfall, 1 to 2 inches possible, low temperature around 66. And then tomorrow, showers likely, maybe a thunderstorm again, partly sunny, high near 82. Friday night, chance of rain, mostly cloudy, low 69, and mostly sunny Saturday, high of 88.
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1: The U.S. is willing, ready, and able to help. I'm Dave Anthony, Fox News. That's President Trump's message on Truth Social to Venezuela, where a deadly disaster struck.
2: The acting Venezuelan president has declared a state of emergency after the strongest earthquakes in over a century there hit back-to-back last night.
1: Fox's Chanley Painter.
2: According to the U.S. Geological Survey, a magnitude 7.2 quake struck roughly 100 miles west of Caracas, followed by a 7.5 magnitude tremor just a minute later. The interior minister saying the quake shook several states in the country, and more than 20 aftershocks have also been felt.
1: At least 32 people are dead, hundreds more injured. Numbers expected to rise as rescuers keep going through the rubble of damaged homes and buildings in Venezuela and Caracas and other areas. Days after the U.S. and Iran extended the ceasefire to continue nuclear talks and end the conflict, the Secretary of State's going to Bahrain. Fox's Trey Inkst monitoring from Tel Aviv.
3: Marco Rubio is in the Middle East to meet with counterparts about the war and the next steps in efforts toward peace. Secretary Rubio indicated again that America prefers the diplomatic track to play out, but there are other options.
4: While we want a deal, we don't want a deal at any price.
1: President Trump mentioned Iran at a rally on the National Mall in Washington to kick off the Great American State Fair ahead of the 250 celebration.
5: Thanks to the power and skill of the United States Armed Forces, today Iran has no Navy, no Air Force, no anti-aircraft capacity.
1: The president was also happy the Senate reversed course in a new vote on a war powers resolution, this time rejecting limits on his actions against Iran, though the president had called the approval Tuesday meaningless.
6: And it came after President Trump met with GOP senators on Capitol Hill Wednesday. There was a blow-up between Senator Bill Cassidy and President Trump after Cassidy says he demanded transparency on the conflict.
1: That's Fox's Madeline Rivera. 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
1: Days after the U.S. military blew up another suspected drug smuggling boat off the South American coast in an operation dating back to September that's destroyed dozens of boats, killing more than 200 alleged narco-terrorists. The Senate held a hearing focused on Mexican cartels.
19: Witness Michael Brown spent more than 30 years with the DEA.
20: This just isn't a drug problem anymore. It's a critical threat to public health, national security, and foreign policy.
19: Rhode Island Democratic Senator Sheldon Whitehouse said the economics have become so big that the cartels

0: operate more like Fortune 500 conglomerates.
1: Former DEA agent Chris Urban testified stopping the money is key as the cartels expand to Europe, Australia, Africa, and beyond. The Trump administration has designated the cartels as foreign terrorist organizations. Kim Uresky, Fox News.
2: Now an update on the mail. Postmaster General David Steiner had warned they could run out of money next year, but now he tells the Senate that could happen in 2031.
3: With operations floated by billions in savings from suspending payments to the federal employees' retirement system pension plan. Non-essential spending's also been restricted, and there's a deal to complete deliveries for shipping company DHL. And first-class stamps are going up from 78 to 82 cents on July 12th. Steiner's asking Congress to raise the Postal Service's borrowing limit, reform retirement plans, and consider whether legally mandated six-day mail deliveries to all addresses is sustainable. Chris Foster, Fox News.
2: We'll get an inflation update this morning, the one the Federal Reserve tracks closely, called personal consumption expenditures. On Wall Street, stock futures are rising after a mixed day. The Dow gained 182 points, but the Nasdaq dropped 110. At soccer's World Cup, Brazil and Mexico and Morocco and Switzerland and South Africa all won, and all will be playing in the next round of 32. The U.S. plays Turkey tonight, but the American team has already advanced to that knockout round with wins in their first two matches. I'm Dave Anthony. This is Fox News.
4: From the Coco Weather Center, the Warrensburg forecast. Today, a chance of showers and thunderstorms, partly sunny, high near 80. Tonight, better chance for showers and possibly a thunderstorm. Some of the storms could produce some heavy rainfall, 1 to 2 inches possible, low temperature around 66. And then tomorrow, showers likely, maybe a thunderstorm again, partly sunny, high near 82. Friday night, chance of rain, mostly cloudy, low 69, and mostly sunny. Saturday, high of 88.
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6: From the Coco Weather Center, the Warrensburg forecast. Today, a chance of showers and thunderstorms, partly sunny, high near 80. Tonight, better chance for showers and possibly a thunderstorm. Some of the storms could produce some heavy rainfall, 1 to 2 inches possible, low temperature around 66. And then tomorrow, showers likely, maybe a thunderstorm again, partly sunny, high near 82. Friday night, chance of rain, mostly cloudy, low 69, and mostly sunny Saturday, high of 88.
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6: From the Coco Weather Center, the Warrensburg forecast. Today, a chance of showers and thunderstorms, partly sunny, high near 80. Tonight, better chance for showers and possibly a thunderstorm. Some of the storms could produce some heavy rainfall, 1 to 2 inches possible, low temperature around 66. And then tomorrow, showers likely, maybe a thunderstorm again, partly sunny, high near 82. Friday night, chance of rain, mostly cloudy, low 69, and mostly sunny. Saturday, high of 88.
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1: It's up to 164 dead in Venezuela's earthquake disaster. I'm Dave Anthony, Fox News. I should say at least they expect to find more victims in collapsed and damaged homes and buildings after two quakes a minute apart. The first a magnitude 7.2, the next a 7.5.
2: Rescuers and first responders can be seen digging through the rubble, searching for survivors. People could be heard calling for help from the wreckage, according to reports. And buildings, of course, are without power, many reduced to rubble. Officials have completely closed the train and metro systems, and the international airport there has also been shut down after parts of the ceiling collapsed. Some posting chaotic footage to social media, capturing those terrified passengers scrambling to safety.
1: Fox's Chanley Painter. President Trump says the U.S. is ready, willing, and able to help. And Secretary of State Marco Rubio says search and rescue teams are being deployed along with medical and humanitarian aid. Rubio is now in the Middle East.
3: The Secretary of State's in Bahrain, home to the U.S. Navy's Fifth Fleet. He's been meeting foreign ministers from countries affected by the war with Iran. They're concerned about a potential peace deal being too soft on an Iranian regime which closed the Strait of Hormuz and fired missiles and drones at its neighbors.
4: We want a deal that's good. We want a deal that's real. We want a deal that's verifiable. And we want a deal that's adhered to.
3: Secretary Rubio promises Iran won't be allowed to charge tolls in the Strait of Hormuz.
1: Fox's Jonathan Savage. Last night at a rally in the National Mall in Washington to kick off the Great American State Fair, the president said,
5: for the first time in 3,000 years, we are finally going to have peace in the Middle East.
1: The Senate voted against.
5: We are finally going to have peace in the Middle East.
1: The Senate voted against.

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3: That testy exchange between President Trump and Senator Bill Cassidy came after the president canceled a ceremony to sign a housing bill that both parties had supported in Congress to put more pressure on Republicans to pass legislation the president wants even more.
4: The 21st Century Road to Housing Act won overwhelming bipartisan support in both the House and Senate, and Republican leaders in Congress and White House aides described the measure as historic affordability legislation. But President Trump is downplaying its significance.
5: It's all about the interest rate. Lower the interest rates, you can have all the housing you want.
4: The president says he won't sign the housing bill until passage of the Save America Act.
5: Voter ID, it's proof of citizenship, and it's also the mail-in ballots.
4: Senate Majority Leader John Thune warns there isn't enough support in the Senate to advance the Save America Act. At the White House, Jared Halpern, Fox News.
3: And as the president pushes for it, a federal judge permanently blocked his executive order requiring voter ID and citizenship and restrictions on mail-in voting. On Wall Street, stock futures are rising before an inflation update next hour. At soccer's World Cup, Switzerland beat Canada, but both teams advance out of the Group B to the next round of 32. Brazil shut out Scotland to win Group C in advance.
6: Morocco with a 4-2 win over Haiti to secure second. They are through to the knockout round. And in Group A, Mexico already secured the top spot last week, but they closed out the group stage with a 3-0 victory over Czechia. The battle for second place between South Korea and South Africa was a lot more intriguing.
7: All the way to Maseko. Got the shot away, and it's Maseko! And South Africa have their lead!
6: Courtesy of FS1, the lone goal for South Africa in the 63rd minute was the difference as it stunned South Korea 1-0 to advance to the knockout round for the first time in its history.
3: Fox's Tony Genualdo. The U.S. plays Turkey tonight at the World Cup. I'm Dave Anthony. This is Fox News.
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9: From the Coco Weather Center, the Warrensburg forecast. Showers and thunderstorms likely today, mainly after 5 p.m. Some could produce some heavy rainfall, mostly cloudy, the high of 83. Then tonight, rain, showers, and thunderstorms. Some could produce more heavy rainfall with a low of 67, 1 to 2 inches of rain possible tonight. Then tomorrow, more rain, mostly cloudy, a high near 80, still a chance of rain Friday night, mostly cloudy, a low of 69.
10: Missouri Net News, I'm Matt Pilger. A body has been found inside a burned home in Independence connected to a series of highway shootings in the Kansas City area. According to Kansas City TV station KMBC, Kansas City police believe the person may be 22-year-old Oscar Sanchez Munoz, but the identity has not been confirmed. The discovery comes after a week-long search following multiple shootings along interstates and nearby roads in Missouri. One person died after the crash tied to the shootings, while four others were hurt. Missouri's Secretary of State wants a judge to block the release of his office review of congressional redistricting petitions. Sue Danielson reports.
11: Missouri Secretary of State Denny Hoskins is suing a group called People Not Politicians, which wants the records released under the state's open records law. The group wants Missouri voters to decide whether the new congressional district should be overturned because it attempts to give Republicans seven strongholds and Democrats one. A court hearing has been scheduled for July 15th to schedule a trial.
10: And Missouri U.S. Senator Josh

0: Ali has introduced a bipartisan bill aimed at keeping emergency rooms open in rural communities. Elisa Nelson has the details.
1: Since 2014, Missouri has lost more than a dozen hospitals, and U.S. Senator Josh Hawley says nearly half of the state's existing hospitals are at risk of closing.
2: Just because you live in a small town doesn't mean that your life or your health care or your children's lives or health care is less valuable.
1: Laura Smith, a nurse and the CEO of Ellett Memorial Hospital in western Missouri's Apple City, said rural hospitals do more with less.
3: I pulled two 12-hour shifts on the floor 2 weeks ago to take care of patients in my community because that's how much it means to me.
1: Hawley said his bill would provide 10 years of dedicated funding to these hospitals. Elisa Nelson, Missouri Net.
0: This is Missouri Net.
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0: Most of Missouri's pedestrian fatalities occur on high-speed and arterial roads, especially just beyond intersection along those roads. That's according to TrailNet's Eric Helmer, author of the State of Our Streets report that was published on Monday.
7: About 80% of fatalities are taking place on arterial roads, which have speed limits of anywhere from 30 to 40, 45, 50 miles per hour.
0: The National Weather Service has issued a flood watch for much of Missouri starting this afternoon and continuing into Friday morning. The watch includes parts of western Missouri near Kansas City, central Missouri, including Columbia and Jefferson City, eastern Missouri near St. Louis, and areas of southern Missouri. The Environmental Protection Agency is awarding more than $5 million to accelerate the cleanup of polluted sites in Missouri. The grants will support projects in Kansas City, St. Louis, and Springfield. Be sure to follow Missouri Net on Instagram, Facebook, and X.
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10: 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Good morning, I'm Marion Woods. And news is brought to you by WarrensburgRadio.com, your source for local news, sports, and information 24 hours a day, partly cloudy and 70 to start the day. Showers and thunderstorms likely later in the day, mainly after 5 p.m. Now keep in mind, some of these could produce some heavy rainfall. And today will remain mostly cloudy, our high of 83. Johnson County Commission meeting today, beginning at 8:30 this morning at the former Reese School, 301 West Market Street, Suite 105 here in Warrensburg, their temporary headquarters. The tentative agenda for the day, not much. 8:30, consideration of accounts payable, followed by a building and grounds update. Then at 9 o'clock, consideration of a request for proposals for propane. During the day, any other business as presented to the commission could also be considered. Following a successful event on June 12th, let's do it again. The community's invited to come together to cheer on Team USA as they take on Turkey this evening. The event will be an outdoor viewing party held in the parking lot of the Warrensburg Community Center. Festivities begin at 8:30, kickoff scheduled for 9 o'clock. Attendees are encouraged to bring blankets or lawn chairs. Some local food trucks have been invited to participate to help create a festive atmosphere. Weather may play a part in this, so be aware of that. Note, too, that the community center will close at its normal operating time of 8:30 this evening, and all event activities will take place outdoors. University of Central Missouri's Board of Governors will conduct a closed session on Friday at 2 o'clock. That meeting will be held in the Elliott Student Union, room 237B, on the main campus of UCM in Warrensburg. And then the Board of Governors will convene in a special plenary session on Friday in the Student Union, room 237B, immediately following the conclusion of the closed session. Warrensburg Chamber of Commerce announcing this year's annual awards and social themed Stars, Stripes, and Success, taking place Thursday, July 23rd from 6 to 9 p.m. at the American Legion here in Warrensburg, one of Warrensburg's most anticipated nights of the year. The annual awards and social brings together chamber members, business leaders, and community supporters for an evening of celebration, recognition, and community pride. The event honors the outstanding businesses and individuals whose dedication and service continue to make Warrensburg shine. The chamber is also excited to welcome Tyler Habiger, Director of Development for the Eisenhower Foundation, as the featured speaker for the evening. Habiger will share high insights on leadership, community impact, and more. Chamber will present the following awards to community members and businesses: Glazebrook Community Partner of the Year, Small Business Excellence Award, Chamber Business of the Year, Emerging Professional of the Year, Chamber Member of the Year, and Spirit Champion of the Year. Absentee ballots for the August 4th primary election are available now at the Johnson County Clerk's Office. County Clerk Diane Thompson says registered voters who will not be at their polling location on the day of the election can vote at the elections office at the Reese Educational Center, 301 West Market. Absentee voting ends at 5 p.m. Monday, August 3rd. That office will also be open from 8 a.m. to noon Saturday, August 1st. Applications for mailed absentee ballots must be submitted by 5 p.m. Wednesday, July the 22nd. Thompson also says the last day to register for the August 4th primary is Wednesday, July the 8th. Residents who have moved from another state will need to register with Johnson County prior to the deadline. And registered voters who have moved from one Missouri county to another will need to submit an address change. Register in person at the clerk's office or on the Missouri Secretary of State's website. Mail-in voter registration cards must be postmarked by July 8th to be considered valid for the election. Highway Patrol reminding Missourians to celebrate the 4th of July and America's 250th anniversary responsibly this year. Motorists are reminded to consult the MoDOT Traveler Information Map in advance of hitting the road, because there are some ongoing road construction going on across the state now. And both motorists and boaters are also reminded to follow all Missouri's laws, including the use of seatbelts and life jackets. Take a look at sports this morning after this.
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10: Next look at sports this morning. University of Central Missouri Mules baseball head coach Kyle Crooks has been named the 2026 American Baseball Coaches Association, ATEC, Central Region Coach of the Year. Announced on Tuesday, Crooks led the Mules to their third consecutive and 22nd NCAA Division II Regional Championship and Division II World Series appearance in program history this past season. 12 University of Central Missouri track and field and cross-country student-athletes were named to the 2026 College Sports Communicators Academic All-District Team, also announced on Tuesday. Griffin Jacks pitched 5 strong innings. Yandy Diaz tied Tampa Bay's franchise record for career RBIs, and the Rays defeated the Royals 5-3 last night. Jack struck out 7 while allowing 2 unearned runs and 5 hits. It was his 4th start in a row with at least 5 innings pitched and less than 2 earned runs allowed. Brian Baker gave up a run in the 9th but closed it out for his 20th save. Diaz hammered a line drive to left field in the 4th inning to tie B.J. Upton's franchise mark of 447 RBI and gave Tampa Bay a 4-0 lead at that time. Johnny DeLuca followed with an RBI double. Noah Cameron for the Royals gave up 5 runs on 8 hits in 5 innings. Carter Jensen extended his hitting streak to 15 games. He had a single on the first pitch of the game. Up next, Royals right-hander Seth Lugo faces Rays left-hander Ian Seymour today in the series finale. It's the early game, too. We'll have that for you on the radio this morning at 10:30. Pre-game show, first pitch, 11:10. Lou James Groover and Ketel Marte hit back-to-back home runs to cap a 6-run fourth inning that powered the Arizona Diamondbacks to a 9-4 victory over the St. Louis Cardinals last night. Tommy Troy was 2-for-5 with 2 RBI on a night during which every Diamondbacks hitter had at least 1 hit. Cardinals starter Matthew Liberatore allowed 6 runs and 8 hits with 2 walks in 5 1/3 innings. Up next, Diamondbacks go with right-hander Zach Gallen. He'll face the Cardinals' Michael McGreevy in the final game of that 4-game series tonight. Bill DeWitt III was named Chief Executive Officer of the St. Louis Cardinals on Wednesday after serving as team president since 2008. World Cup soccer yesterday. Bosnia-Herzegovina over Qatar 3-1. Switzerland beat Canada 2-1. Morocco topped Haiti 4-2. Scotland losing to Brazil 3-0. Mexico over Czechia, same score, 3-0. And South Africa beat South Korea 1-0. Tonight, the USA takes on Turkey. They'll start that at 9 p.m. Central Time. 2 days of rain gave way to clearing skies yesterday at the Travelers Championship in Cromwell, Connecticut. Scotty Scheffler says that doesn't make it any easier, it's just different. Scheffler, who won this signature event 2 years ago, joins U.S. Open champion Wyndham Clark, runner-up Sam Burns, and most of the best players on the PGA Tour at Rain Soften, TPC River Highlands, a course that tends to produce birdies even without rain. So we should see some low scores this weekend on the PGA Tour. And the latest stop for Nelly Korda in this especially busy summer is the Women's PGA Championship in Minnesota, where the top-ranked player in the world will try this week to hoist a third straight major trophy. NASCAR stays in California this week, heading north to the Sonoma Raceway. Van Giesbergen dominated in winning on the road course last season, leading 97 of 110 laps from the pole position. He's favored to win this one as well, I would imagine. Road racing expert, that's sports. I'm Marion Woods.
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16: I'm Mark Dorenkamp with Brownfield Ag News Headlines. The Vice President of Public Affairs with the Mosaic Company says there's growing concern about global phosphate fertilizer supplies.
17: It's a thing that farmers need to keep an eye on as they go through this season.
16: Ben Pratt says ongoing disruptions to trade in the Strait of Hormuz have caused sulfur prices to nearly triple in the past year, resulting in production cutbacks amongst most phosphate fertilizer producers. More news next on Brownfield.
18: 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The Senior Vice President of Marketing, Kate Lambert, says resources are available for young and beginning farmers, including the Connect program.
19: Today's farming environment doesn't allow somebody just to come in and just focus on production, just focus on yield. They've really got to come in and be a CEO. 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And we want to make sure that we're doing our part to help them sharpen the skill set in that area. So the Connect program not only focuses on the loans and getting capital to young and beginning farmers, but also focuses on education and networks so that they have people that are in similar situations that they can talk to and lean into and learn from, which is a huge part of the program as well. 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
16: History is not on the side of higher corn prices anytime soon. University of Minnesota Extension grain market economist Ed Ussett says he recently analyzed the behavior of corn futures in late spring and early summer going back to 1990.
20: And what we've seen is like a 12 to 14% price decline from the May high in December corn to the June low. And I'm like, wow, that's a big decline.
16: Over nearly four decades, he tells Brownfield, a steep drop occurred one out of every 2 years. And U.S. ethanol production numbers were mixed. The U.S. Energy Information Administration says production averaged 1,090,000 barrels per day, 12,000 less than the previous week due to a dip in price, but 9,000 more than a year ago thanks to better overall returns and demand expectations. For more on these stories and other news, go to brownfieldagnews.com. I'm Mark Dorenkamp with Brownfield Ag News Headlines.
10: From the Cocoa Weather Center, the Warrensburg forecast. Showers and thunderstorms likely today, mainly after 5 p.m. Some could produce some heavy rainfall, mostly cloudy, the high of 83. Then tonight, rain. Showers and thunderstorms, some could produce more heavy rainfall with a low of 67, 1 to 2 inches of rain possible tonight. Then tomorrow, more rain, mostly cloudy, a high near 80, still a chance of rain Friday night. Mostly cloudy, a low of 69.
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Orbison on Coco. Dream, baby, how long must I dream? Earlier we heard Little Richard, also the Friends of Distinction. Bachman Turner Overdrive. Let it ride.

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5: A small military marker in the city cemetery in the mid-Missouri town of California marks the grave of Michael P. Madden and notes he was a sergeant in the 7th United States Cavalry during the Indian Wars. Wasn't that Custer's outfit at the Little Bighorn in 1876? Oh, yes, it was. But the date of Madden's death says December 18, 1883. Didn't all of Custer's men die that day in 1876? No, not Michael Madden. We'll tell his story in a minute.
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5: An 1868 treaty set aside what's now all of South Dakota west of the Missouri River as a reservation for the seven tribes of the Teton Sioux and Northern Cheyenne. But confirmation in 1874 of gold in the Black Hills led to a flood of white people, and that led to the U.S. government ordering all Indians in the unceded territory to reservation agencies by the end of January 1876, or they'd be considered hostile. The 7th Cavalry was ordered to force the Indians onto the reservation, and a force led by General Alfred Terry and Colonel John Gibbon would move from the north, while a unit under Lieutenant Colonel George Custer would move against the Indians from the south. They were to converge on June 26th. One of those with Custer was Michael Madden, a saddler in Company K under Colonel Frederick Benteen, who joined the Union Army in St. Louis in 1861 and had seen service at Wilson's Creek and Pea Ridge. He enlisted in 1866 and joined the 7th Cavalry as a saddler. His regimental commander, Lieutenant Edward Godfrey, remembered Madden as one of the coolest soldiers and best shots in his unit. But another colleague, Lieutenant Luther Hare, said he was an intemperate fellow for whom no one had much respect. Custer found the Indians on June 24th, and the Indians had spotted his unit, ending any advantage of surprise. He ordered Benteen to take about 125 soldiers, including Madden, to defend the cavalry's flank and make a sweep to make sure no hostiles were in a position to attack from the rear. Major Marcus Reno was to cross the river with 140 men and attack the Indian village from one end, while Custer and his troops moved to attack from the other end. But Reno ran into vicious opposition in the river valley and retreated back across the Little Bighorn to some high ground. Custer's 225 men attacked, but found themselves in the middle of the village, not the end, and they found the Indians who'd dispatched Reno had regrouped and were ready, and Custer's attack turned into a historic disaster in minutes. No one in that group survived. Benteen by now had rejoined Reno's troops on the high ground, and Benteen had taken command from the shaken Reno. Many soldiers were suffering badly from their wounds and from lack of water, and the water situation got worse the next day when temperatures again reached the 90s. Surgeon Henry Porter pleaded for men to risk their lives to get some water from the Little Bighorn about 500 miles away. Madden was among the first group to grab canteens and coffee kettles and raced down a ravine to try to get it. But as he got to the bottom, a bullet from an Indian's rifle smashed into his right leg and broke both bones about 4 inches below the knee. Hours later, the knee became gangrenous, and Dr. Porter decided to amputate the leg. There was no anesthetic, but there was brandy, and battlefield lore says Madden found the brandy so helpful he asked for more and offered to let Porter remove his other leg. By now, Terry's troops had approached, and the Indians broke off the attack and moved to the village away, ending 30-hour siege. Madden was one of 52 wounded men carried from the battlefield to the mouth of the Little Bighorn to be taken downstream on the steamboat Far West. By 1883, he was working in St. Louis, and in the fall he moved to the community of California to work for a saddle maker. Early in December, he went on a 2-week drinking binge at his boarding house and died there a week before Christmas at the age of 42. He was buried in an unmarked grave in a Potter's Field section of the city cemetery. There was no money for a headstone, and one was not installed until a local effort produced one more than a century later. Michael Madden. He died 7 years after he survived the Battle of the Little Bighorn, fought on this date, June 25th in 1876.
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9: From the Coco Weather Center, the Warrensburg forecast. Showers and thunderstorms likely today, mainly after 5 p.m. Some could produce some heavy rainfall, mostly cloudy, the high of 83. Then tonight, rain, showers and thunderstorms. Some could produce more heavy rainfall with a low of 67, 1 to 2 inches of rain possible tonight. Then tomorrow, more rain, mostly cloudy, a high near 80, still a chance of rain Friday night, mostly cloudy, a low of 69.
10: Nicole Heslip with Brownfield's Dairy Update. McDonald's owner-operators are learning more about their dairy supply chains as part of June Dairy Month. Sean Saputo owns several restaurants across mid-Michigan and is the government relations chair for the state.
11: What we've been doing the last few years with these farm-to-table events has really started to resonate nationally. So I do think that we're going to start to see this trend kind of build where McDonald's GR teams and McDonald's owner-operators are really starting to get engaged with their local ag teams.
10: Saputo says strong supply chain partnerships depend on the success of farmers. And he's been blown away by learning firsthand about how their ingredients are produced.
11: I was shocked. When I walked away from that tour, I was just absolutely shocked at how self-sufficient and self-sustaining these dairy farms can be and how self-sustaining they are.
10: Saputo and other industry leaders recently toured Gemlot Dairy in Westphalia, a seventh-generation family farm operated by Leroy and Stephanie Schaefer. Meanwhile, the senior vice president of strategy for Florida Dairy Farmers says a new joint partnership is helping connect farmers to consumers. Patrick Haller says a collaboration between Disney World and SeaWorld is helping expand access to locally grown products.
12: It allows dairy to be front and center in the storytelling elements of a guest experience within the parks. Guests have multiple opportunities to experience dairy. Having the scale of that many impressions on your product is really important.
10: He tells Brownfield, positive guest experiences often influence buying decisions. Cash dairy prices were mixed on the Chicago Mercantile Exchange midweek. Dryway was unchanged at 68.5 cents, blocks up 2.5 cents at $1.44, barrels up 1.75 cents at $1.47.75, butter up 5 cents at $1.52.5, and non-fat dry milk down 2.5 cents at $1.57.5. I'm Nicole Heslip with Brownfield.
13: Did you know that for 80 years, Paralyzed Veterans of America has been a lifeline for our nation's veterans with spinal cord injuries and diseases like MS and ALS, and all people with disabilities? In just the last 12 months, PVA has funded research of the first non-addictive pain medication in over a decade, partnered with an award-winning sports anchor to fight for accessible medical care for women veterans, ensured all women with disabilities feel seen and empowered with help from a top cosmetic company. And that doesn't even include what PVA have done over the last 80 years, like secured the passage of the Americans with Disabilities Act, pioneered wheelchair basketball, helped design iconic landmarks, made the DC Metro a model transit system, and wrote and distributed resources in over 60 countries in 4 languages. 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
9: KOKO, 11 till 7. Some sunshine now. 70 degrees this morning. Rain later in the day.
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0: Yes, indeed. Always something there to remind me. That's Naked Eyes and Peter Gordon right before that with Woman. Couple of minutes, we'll have news for you, top of the hour.
1: Good morning. I'm Teresa Pierce with a morning message from Warrensburg Church of the Brethren. Yesterday, we considered what depletes our soul, and I offered a 24-hour challenge to eliminate activities, habits, or thoughts that deplete our souls. Were you able to try it? If so, I hope you noticed a positive difference. Today, I'd like you to think about the things that nourish your soul, that connect you to the highest and best part of yourself, that is your divine essence, connected to God or spirit or whatever name you give a higher power. So what fills your soul? Is it listening to music? Creating something beautiful? Moving through dance or exercise? Or is it enjoying a good meal with friends? Is it taking time to stop and read a favorite author? Is it sitting outside, taking in the fresh air and the sound of birds and the breeze? So today, I'd like to offer you another 24-hour challenge. What will you choose to do in these next 24 hours to nurture your soul? How will you choose to care for that divine expression of who you are that gets lost or ignored in the habitual parts of our day? Be intentional. I have no doubt that your soul will respond with gratitude. Thanks for joining me on the journey, seeking Jesus, the Christ within, peacefully, simply, together.
0: 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You're invited to join them in person or on Zoom. 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
3: A disaster in Venezuela. I'm Dave Anthony, Fox News. Two powerful earthquakes a minute apart flattened homes and buildings, killing at least 164 people. Almost 1,000 are injured. More are buried in the rubble, and the U.S. is helping.
4: We're already deploying a search and rescue teams from Fairfax County, Virginia, and Los Angeles.
3: The Secretary of State Marco Rubio a short time ago.
4: There'll be some others we'll add. That's their most immediate need right now is search and rescue efforts. They have a bunch of collapsed buildings, and so they'll need a lot of help in terms of digging through that.
3: And the U.S. will send other assistance.
5: The twin quakes had magnitudes of 7.2 and 7.5, the strongest to hit Venezuela in more than a century. Damage has been reported in several states. In the capital, Caracas, which was badly hit, power is out for many, and the city's metro system and airport have been closed.
3: Fox's Jonathan Savage. Back to Secretary Rubio. He spoke in Bahrain after meeting with leaders of Gulf countries talking about Iran.
4: One thing that came across very clear is there is zero support among the Gulf countries for any sort of toll or fees or anything that charges for the use of international waters.
3: This has more oil and other shipping moves through the Strait of Hormuz after the U.S. and Iran signed a deal and continue nuclear talks. And Rubio is hopeful Israel and Lebanon can work out peace versus Hezbollah.
4: You're not going to have peace and stability in this region as long as there are non-state actors operating within the boundaries and borders of sovereign countries and being funded by Iran.
3: Well, Hezbollah and Iran are demanding Israel withdraw from Lebanon. A reversal at the Senate. Rejecting a war powers resolution to limit U.S. actions in Iran the day after approving it. Though President Trump calls the resolution meaningless, two Republicans had switched their votes, including Bill Cassidy, after he and the president shouted at each other during a lunch meeting.
6: And if someone tries to bully me to say, wait a second, because I am whatever I am, I'm going to bully you, I ain't going to put up with it.
3: The president is also demanding senators approve a voter ID bill that also restricts mail-in balloting as a federal judge blocks a Trump executive order on new voting rules. America's listening to Fox News.
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0: 53% of registered voters say they're proud of the country. A year ago, that number was 58%. When asked to describe what it means to be an American in a word or phrase, 36% chose freedom and liberty, while 15% chose patriotism and national pride. A majority, 54%, say they believe the nation's best days are ahead, an improvement from just 43% who believed that 3 years ago. But signs of pessimism still exist, with 60% saying democracy today is not working very well, if at all. Gernal Scott, Fox News.
1: Almost a year after a flooding disaster, a summer camp in Texas has filed for bankruptcy.
2: Documents filed in bankruptcy court in Houston reveal Camp Mystic is $10 million in debt, with assets up to only $500,000. Last fall, families of the 25 campers and two counselors killed in the July 4th flooding sued for roughly $1 million in damages. They say the camp was unprepared for an emergency. The flooding along the Guadalupe River that day killed more than 130 people, including the owner of Camp Mystic, Richard Eastland. The camp was going to reopen this summer, but canceled plans to do so a couple months ago, saying in a statement that no summer season should move forward with families continuing to grieve and while investigations continue. Jessica Rosenthal, Fox News.
1: Later this hour, we'll get an inflation update, what are called personal consumption expenditures. Ahead of that, on Wall Street, stock futures are rising, surging for the Nasdaq 600 points the day after the Nasdaq dropped 110. I'm Dave Anthony. This is Fox News.
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5: From the Coco Weather Center, the Warrensburg forecast. Showers and thunderstorms likely today, mainly after 5 p.m. Some could produce some heavy rainfall, mostly cloudy, the high of 83. Then tonight, rain. Showers and thunderstorms, some could produce more heavy rainfall with a low of 67, 1 to 2 inches of rain possible tonight. Then tomorrow, more rain, mostly cloudy, a high near 80, still a chance of rain Friday night. Mostly cloudy, a low of 69.
6: MissouriNet News, I'm Matt Pilger. Missouri's Secretary of State wants a judge to block the release of his office review of congressional redistricting petitions. Sue Danielson reports.
7: Missouri Secretary of State Denny Hoskins is suing a group called People Not Politicians, which wants the records released under the state's open records law. The group wants Missouri voters to decide whether the new congressional district should be overturned because it attempts to give Republicans 7 strongholds and Democrats 1. A court hearing has been scheduled for July 15th to schedule a trial.
6: A body has been found inside a burned home in Independence connected to a series of highway shootings in the Kansas City area. According to Kansas City TV station KMBC, Kansas City police believe the person may be 22-year-old Oscar Sanchez Munoz, but the identity has not been confirmed. The discovery comes after a week-long search following multiple shootings along interstates and nearby roads in Missouri. One person died after the crash tied to the shootings, while 4 others were hurt. And Missouri U.S. Senator Josh Hawley has introduced a bipartisan bill aimed at keeping emergency rooms open in rural communities. Elisa Nelson has the details.
8: Since 2014, Missouri has lost more than a dozen hospitals, and U.S. Senator Josh Hawley says nearly half of the state's existing hospitals are at risk of closing.
9: Just because you live in a small town doesn't mean that your life or your health care or your children's lives or health care is less valuable.
8: Laura Smith, a nurse and the CEO of Ellett Memorial Hospital in western Missouri's Apple City, said rural hospitals do more with less.
10: I pulled 2 12-hour shifts on the floor 2 weeks ago to take care of patients in my community because that's how much it means to me.
8: Hawley said his bill would provide 10 years of dedicated funding to these hospitals. Elisa Nelson, Missouri Net.
6: This is Missouri Net.
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6: The National Weather Service has issued a flood watch for much of Missouri starting this afternoon and continuing into Friday morning. The watch includes parts of western Missouri near Kansas City, central Missouri, including Columbia and Jefferson City, eastern Missouri near St. Louis, and areas of southern Missouri. Most of Missouri's pedestrian fatalities occur on high-speed and arterial roads, especially just beyond intersection along those roads. That's according to TrailNet's Eric Helmer, author of the State of Our Streets report that was published on Monday.
7: About 80% of fatalities are taking place on arterial roads, which have speed limits of anywhere from 30 to 40, 45, 50 mile per hour.
6: The Environmental Protection Agency is awarding more than $5 million to accelerate the cleanup of polluted sites in Missouri. The grants will support projects in Kansas City, St. Louis, and Springfield. Be sure to follow MissouriNet on Instagram, Facebook, and X.
8: 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How about picking out the right plan? 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
17: KOKO News. Good morning, everyone. I'm Marion Woods. The news is brought to you by WarrensburgRadio.com, your source for local news, sports, and information. 24 hours a day. Few clouds, quite a bit of sunshine this morning. 70 degrees right now. Did get up to 70 for a little bit. We're back to 70. And there's rain in the forecast for later today. Showers and thunderstorms possible. Our high today should be about 83. It was a vehicle accident yesterday evening just before 9 o'clock in Johnson County on Business 13. At Southeast 130th Road, when a vehicle driven by a 42-year-old Warrensburg man left the roadway and struck a utility pole. He suffered minor injuries and was taken to Western Missouri Medical Center by ambulance. Johnson County Commissioners meeting today at 8:30 this morning at the former Reese School, 301 West Market Street, Suite 105. Rather short agenda today, so far anyway. The agenda calling for an 8:30 building and grounds update following the consideration of accounts payable. And then at 9 o'clock, consideration of a request for proposals for propane. And any other business as presented to the commission during the day could also be considered. You're invited to cheer on Team USA as they take on Turkey this evening. There is an event here in Warrensburg, outdoor viewing party to be held in the parking lot of the community center. Festivities began at 8:30 p.m. with kickoff scheduled for 9, but there's also rain in the forecast at that time, so be aware of that. Attendees are encouraged to bring blankets or lawn chairs, and local food trucks have been invited to participate to help create a festive atmosphere. The community center will close at its normal operating time of 8:30. All event activities will take place outdoors. University of Central Missouri's Board of Governors will conduct a closed session tomorrow at 2 p.m. in the Elliott Student Union, room 237B on the campus of UCM in Warrensburg. And then the Board of Governors will convene a special plenary session in the Elliott Student Union, room 237B, immediately following the conclusion of the closed session. Warrensburg Chamber of Commerce proud to announce this year's annual awards and social theme Star Stripes and Success will take place Thursday, July 23rd from 6 to 9 p.m. at the American Legion in Warrensburg. One of Warrensburg's most anticipated nights of the year, the annual awards and social, brings together chamber members, business leaders, and community supporters for an evening of celebration, recognition, and community pride. The event honors the outstanding businesses and individuals whose dedication and service continue to make Warrensburg shine. Attire for that evening is business casual or your best patriotic outfit. And for additional information, sponsorship inquiries, or ticket details, contact the Warrensburg Chamber of Commerce, 747-3168, or visit warrensburg.org. Get all the information you need there. Absentee ballots for the August 4th primary election are available now at the Johnson County Clerk's Office. County Clerk Diane Thompson says registered voters who will not be able to vote on Election Day can vote at the Elections Office at the Reese Educational Center, 301 West Market Street, Warrensburg. Absentee voting ends at 5 p.m. Monday, August 3rd. The office will also be open from 8 a.m. to noon Saturday, August 1st. Applications for mailed absentee ballots must be submitted by 5 p.m. Wednesday, July the 22nd. Thompson also says the last day to register for the August 4th primary election is Wednesday, July the 8th. 96-year-old Dale Welch of Clinton, Missouri, died Thursday, June 18th at his son's home in Butler. Funeral services will be at 10 a.m. tomorrow at the Bradley and Hadley Funeral Home in Clinton. The family will receive friends from 9 to 10 a.m. prior to the funeral service. Burial will be in the Mount Olivet Cemetery, Roseland, Missouri. 90-year-old Sarah Ann Sally Minor Wall of Clinton has died. Memorial services will be at 2 o'clock Monday, June 29th, at the First Baptist Church in Clinton. The family will receive friends from 1 to 2 p.m. prior to the service. Entombment will be in Englewood Cemetery in Clinton. Services under direction of the Bradley and Hadley Funeral Home. The family suggests memorial contributions to the Henry County Historical Society. Donations may be left in care of the funeral home. Condolences may be left online at bradleyhadley.com. 69-year-old Carol Faye White died on Monday, June 22nd. A celebration of life will be held from 6 to 8 p.m. Saturday, June 27th, this Saturday, at the Johnson County Fairgrounds, 4 Northwest 50 Highway, Warrensburg. 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Take a look at your weather. That's just a minute away.
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17: All right, here's your forecast today. Pretty good chance for some showers and thunderstorms, mainly after 5 p.m. Some could produce some heavy rainfall, too. Mostly cloudy, the high of 83 during the afternoon. Tonight, showers and thunderstorms likely. Some could produce some heavy rainfall, anywhere from 1 to 2 inches possible tonight. Low temperature around 67. Tomorrow, still a chance for rain. Mainly after 5 p.m., mostly cloudy, the high near 80. Friday night, same deal, chance of showers and thunderstorms, mostly cloudy, a low around 69. Saturday, still rain in the forecast before 1 p.m., then partly sunny with a high of 87. Going to warm up a little bit, too. Sunday's high, 92, Monday, 93, then up to 95 on Tuesday. Warm weather on the way. Right now, mixture of clouds and sun, more sun than clouds, though, right now, and it's 70 degrees this morning in the Berg.
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21: 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For KOKO Sports, I'm Greg Hassler. 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
17: How do?
21: How we doing?
17: I'm doing okay.
21: Good.
17: Excuse me. Other than
21: going to rain tonight, is that right?
17: Yeah, after five today, we'll have some sunshine. It'll be
21: so the
17: nice
21: soccer day. Game tonight might get a little wet up in Kansas City.
17: Well, they've got this deal here in town tonight too to watch the USA play at 9 o'clock.
21: Well, yeah,
17: over at the community center, so it might be a little damp out there.
21: I'm more concerned about the actual game in Kansas City.
17: We're talking about a game.
21: No, they're just they're watching. They're not playing.
17: Oh, you're concerned about the actual game.
21: Okay. The actual game.
17: Okay. I got a couple of things here. I don't have no idea about this.
21: Okay.
17: Today is Bourdain Day. I don't know what that is. Bourdain. B-O-U-R-D-A-I-N. Bourdain Day today.
21: Sounds like food.
17: Think so?
21: Could be.
17: Global Beatles Day today. A National Catfish Day, that I know about.
21: Yeah, I can
17: handle that.
21: Yeah.
17: Here's another one. National Leon Day today.
21: Okay.
17: If your name is Leon, this is your day,
21: right.
17: I guess.
21: This is your day.
17: It is. Here's a good one, too. National Strawberry Parfait Day.
21: Okay.
17: That's all I have.
21: All right.
17: That's it.
21: Well, I got a bone to pick with you.
17: Uh-oh.
21: So,
17: uh-oh.
21: This is my first year of eligibility for the senior property tax credit, okay?
17: Yeah. Well, you got a bone to pick with me about that.
21: Because you got to sign up by the end of this month or renew by the end of this month, and you didn't say anything about it. I didn't know anything about it.
17: I've done it already.
21: Yeah, I know. Didn't say anything to me. Now, I have my form. Here, let me tell you how this is going to go. Okay. I got my form, and I have filled it out to the best of my ability. I'm rolling that thing down, what is it, the assessor's office?
17: Yeah, down there south.
21: South of town. So I'm going to roll down there today.
17: Yeah.
21: And I guarantee you,
17: there'll be something wrong with it.
21: Oh, yeah. There's no question.
17: No, it's pretty easy to do.
21: My
17: wife and I went in there, stood by the window, somebody said hello, the form is right there. We were walking out in 2 minutes. It's no big deal. Don't worry about it.
21: Okay.
17: It'll work.
21: Normally when I do things like that, I'm missing something. I don't have something.
17: It's pretty simple.
21: Okay.
17: Pretty simple. Of course, it was easier for us because we did it the year before.
21: Yeah, you were just renewing.
17: Yeah, we're.
21: How come you have to renew? I mean, you're not getting younger, so you're not going to unqualify for it.
17: But you have to ask for it every year.
21: I don't get that.
17: Yeah, I don't either, but that's the way it is. Anyway, you walk in the door, take a left, right there at the counter, the one on the door, the little window on the right, you'll be good.
21: I could have had this taken care of a long time ago if you would have mentioned it.
17: If I mentioned it to you.
21: Yeah.
17: I didn't. I'm sorry.
21: There's probably something else I need to bring up, but I can't remember what it is. University of Central Missouri Mules baseball head coach Kyle Crooks has been named the American Baseball Coaches Association Central Region Coach of the Year. Crooks led the Mules to their third consecutive and 22nd NCAA Division II Regional Championship and again to the World Series this past year. It's his seventh Regional Coach of the Year honor. So congratulations.
17: Isn't it amazing how many really good baseball coaches we've had for Mules baseball?
21: Oh, yeah.
17: You can just go down the list. And they've all been so good, moved on to other jobs and done well there, too. They're just good coaches.
21: I mean, it's a combination of being a great coach and a good recruiter. I mean, if you don't have the guys, I don't care how good a coach you are. And they're able to go out and get those guys and turn them into winners, which is what you like to see.
17: That's true.
21: Let's take a break. Back after this.
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21: Deck projects rolling to a...
17: Is it rolling to a halt?
21: It's rolling to a conclusion. Got a bunch of rail put up yesterday.
17: That rail's important, by the way.
21: Yeah, it is.
17: You fall off of there. How high is it? 15 feet, something like that?
21: Well, my deck?
17: Yeah.
21: 12.
17: 12 feet?
21: Something like that, maybe.
17: It'll hurt you if you fell
21: 10,
17: off of
21: 10,
17: there.
21: 10, 12? Oh, yeah. You're going to...
17: You're going to feel it.
21: Yeah.
17: You bring a bone or two.
21: Yes, you could. So we got to have good railing. So, yeah, we're going to... I'll probably get out of here early today. Got some mowing I got to get done before we get the 13 inches of rain tonight.
17: Which probably won't
21: even sprinkle. And then try to get as much done as possible.
17: When do you think this will all be done? You won't have to worry about going home early and working on your deck.
21: I don't know. I'm hoping here in the next... Depends how good my partner and I are.
17: Now, your partner told me you'd be done this week.
21: We should be.
17: Okay.
21: But, you know, got rain in the forecast tomorrow. I got a hospital board meeting in the morning, then there's rain in the forecast. So I don't know what tomorrow looks like.
17: Oh, I feel so sorry for you. Can't figure out what's going on.
21: You feel bad for me, huh?
17: Too bad for you.
21: Major League Baseball last night. Tampa Bay beat Kansas City 5-3. Noah Cameron went five innings, gave up eight hits, five runs.
17: He struggled just a little bit last night.
21: He's, 4-5 with an ERA north of 4.
17: Yeah.
21: I mean, it's not terrible.
17: No, he's
21: fine.
17: He's close to being the ace of the staff right now.
21: That's all they got left. Yeah, you can take Noah Cameron. Forget about
17: him.
21: Got
17: Waka there yet.
21: No. You got Waka, Lugo.
17: Lugo goes today.
21: Yeah. Arizona beats St. Louis 9-4. Philadelphia beat Washington 5-4 again in the ninth inning, down to their final out.
17: Again?
21: And Schwarber, a pinch hit walk, and then a home run to walk it off.
17: Really? They walk Schwarber, and the guy behind him hits a home run.
21: Yep.
17: Gee whiz.
21: Cubs beat the Mets 10-3. Cleveland over the White Sox 4-3. Angels beat Baltimore 7-6. Yankees over Detroit 4-2. Pirates beat Seattle 11-1. Astros are starting to make a move. They're within four games of 500. They beat the Blue Jays 3-1 last night.
17: Well, they've got a couple of really good players there in Houston, too.
21: You know, they do. They got a solid team, got off to a slow start, but their division's not real strong, so they're making a push, Dodgers beat the Twins 4-3. Shohei Ohtani, 2-for-5. He started pitching last night. 6 innings, 3 hits, 2 runs, 8 Ks.
17: So he's now hitting and pitching in the same game?
21: Yeah.
17: He wasn't doing that.
21: I know. They keep trying to figure out the best thing. And it's like, whatever.
17: Okay.
21: Kansas City at Tampa Bay. That game starts in about 10 minutes. What is that, 10:30 pregame?
17: 10:30 pregame here on the radio. I get cut a little short of my program today.
21: Arizona is at St. Louis tonight. World Cup yesterday. Bosnia beat Qatar 3-1. So it looks like USA-Bosnia in the first round of the knockouts. Okay?
17: Think so.
21: That's kind of what it's set up to look like.
17: Okay.
21: You cannot trust Canada at all. At all.
17: They lost.
21: They get beat by the Swiss 2-1.
17: Yep.
21: What do they do in Canada? They can't play hockey, men or women. Their football is stupid.
17: What do you mean their football is stupid?
21: They weird rules. I mean, three downs, big. It's stupid.
17: It's exciting football.
21: No, it's not.
17: Yeah, it is. No. Yes.
21: How often do you sit around and watch Canadian football?
17: Oh, I don't, but I used
21: to.
17: Oh,
21: okay.
17: I used to.
21: Okay, it's really good stuff.
17: I paid attention
21: to
17: it a lot when I lived there.
21: All right. You can't count them for them in hockey. I mean, or in soccer. I mean, maple syrup is about it, and you can get that in Vermont. So I'm really not sure what good Canada even is.
17: Oh.
21: Now, they're going to advance to the knockouts, but they lost home field. They're going to have to travel. They don't get to play at home.
17: They don't?
21: No.
17: So where are they going to go?
21: Probably America. I don't think they're going to go to Mexico.
17: Probably going to come here.
21: I don't think they're going to come here.
17: That's kind of like home.
21: No, it's not.
17: No, it's not.
21: So you're wrapping Canada into the United States? Oh, that's basically home.
17: Yeah.
21: Oh, okay.
17: Yeah, same
21: all
17: thing.
21: Right. All right. Thing. Well, let's just make them the 51st state then. You're all against that. Now, that's just like coming home. Really?
17: It's like coming home.
21: Mm-hmm.
17: Yeah.
21: Make your mind up.
17: Okay.
21: Morocco beat Haiti 4-2. Brazil over Scotland 3-0. Mexico over Czechia 3-0. And South Africa beat South Korea 1-0. That's kind of an upset. South Africa makes it to their first ever knockout round. Ever.
17: You know what is surprising about that whole thing? Not a tie game.
21: That's true.
17: Five games, was it?
21: Yesterday? Yeah.
17: Not a tie.
21: So today you got Caraco and Ivory Coast. Ivory Coast minus 575. Apparently Ivory Coast is pretty good. Ecuador and Germany today. Germany's minus 185. Japan, Sweden. Japan minus 110.
17: Japan's favorite in that?
21: Yeah.
17: Wow. Okay.
21: Tunisia and the Netherlands in Kansas City tonight. Netherlands minus 1,100. That's a massive favorite,
17: yeah,
21: by the way.
17: Yeah, their favorite big time. That's like,
21: and the Netherlands, 3-1. The fans are taking over. They got the orange walk.
17: Yeah.
21: That they're going to walk to the stadium. They're going to start at Power and Light and walk.
17: All the way to the stadium?
21: No, they're not going to do that. Where are they walking? No, they're walking from. They're not going to walk to the. I don't know what they're doing.
17: They're walking somewhere.
21: They're walking somewhere. Maybe Power and Light down to the Fan Fest or something. I don't know.
17: That's probably it.
21: Yeah. That might be it. Paraguay, Australia. Paraguay plus 170. And then Turkey A.
17: Turkey A.
21: Yeah, that's what they're calling themselves, right? Turkey A.
17: I don't know.
21: They don't want to be called Turkey.
17: Why?
21: Because they Googled Turkey and what it means in America. So they don't want to be called Turkey.
17: Oh, so they're changing their
21: Turkey name. A.
17: Turkey A.
21: And USA tonight. That's a 9 o'clock kickoff.
17: Who's favored?
21: USA is minus 110.
17: That's pretty close.
21: Yeah, it is.
17: Pretty close.
21: And it's not going to be. I think Turkey A is going to beat them.
1: You think so?
21: Yeah, they're
1: because
21: they're,
1: we're already in.
21: Yeah, this is like
1: it's a practice game.
21: This is like a preseason NFL game.
1: Yeah.
21: Their manager goes, "Listen, I got four guys that have yellow cards. They're not going to play because if they get another yellow, they'll be suspended for the next game.
1: Yeah,
21: not going to risk that.
1: Yeah."
21: And we're going to change our lineups. We're going to change blah, blah, blah, blah. So basically, if they tie, they'll be thrilled. If they lose, they don't care.
1: I got a question concerning yellow cards. What do you have to do to get a yellow card?
21: Hard foul, maybe tripping from behind. But if there's a breakaway and you trip a guy, that's a red card.
1: Is it really?
21: Yeah.
1: A red card means you're out?
21: You're out.
1: Really? Just that simple?
21: Yeah.
1: One penalty and you're
21: well, if you trip a guy on a breakaway scoring opportunity, you're out.
1: You're out. Huh.
21: It's like an intentional foul in basketball. You know, two shots in the ball.
1: Yeah. Okay.
21: That kind of thing. Except in soccer, you get kicked out.
1: Huh. Okay.
21: I'm going to be writing an email to I don't know who, but I'm going to demand the immediate termination of the commissioner of the WNBA.
1: You are?
21: I am.
1: For what reason? What happened?
21: First of all, their officials are terrible. Terrible. They're no good. And I'll tell you why here in a minute.
1: Okay.
21: I watched the Fever Mercury last night.
1: And, who won the game?
21: The Mercury beat the Fever 111-109.
1: By 2 points?
21: 2 points.
1: Okay.
21: And you derailed me. So what was I going to say?
1: You were going to write a letter to the commissioner because.
21: Yeah. The officiating is terrible. And yeah. I'll get to this. So Caitlin Clark had 19 points, 8 assists, and 20 minutes. She had to leave the game because her back was sore in the third quarter.
1: Okay. Oh, she left in the third
21: quarter? Because she just gets absolutely crushed.
1: She gets hammered?
21: Hammered. Last night. One play, there was a couple different plays, but one play for sure. She goes in, gets a ball, goes down. Three Mercury players jump on top of her in it, trying to get the ball, but they actually jump on top of her. One of the girls punches her in the throat, just puts her fist right in her throat. And then when she gets up, knees her, and then steps over her and kicks her. No call.
1: Really?
21: Unbelievable. She got throat punched laying on the ground.
1: And no call?
21: Nothing.
1: Did they see it?
21: Oh, they said, oh, we didn't see it. Really?
1: They said we didn't see it.
21: Yeah.
1: How'd you miss it? Everybody on TV saw it?
21: Everybody saw it.
1: Oh, okay.
21: Everybody saw it.
1: But the officials didn't?
21: No, they didn't see it. Apparently, they weren't paying attention. And then, you know, you go to the free throw line with five fouls. The Fever foul gives the fifth foul. And the officials go to throw it in. And everybody's going, five fouls. And then they're still going to throw it in. And finally, someone stops them and says, hey, man, there's
1: five fouls
21: shooting free throw. Oh, okay. I mean, they were just horrible. Horrible.
1: Huh.
21: And then the WNBA, I saw this last night, puts out their 30-year anniversary poster with all their big-name players.
1: And there's only one person in 100 who knows they've been around for 30 years.
21: You're giving somebody a lot of credit to know that.
1: Yeah.
21: They don't put Caitlin Clark on the poster.
1: Well, she's not even in the top five in the All-Star voting. Last I saw, she wasn't in the top five.
21: I think she is.
1: Is she now?
21: Yeah.
1: She wasn't.
21: Yeah.
1: At one time.
21: Yeah, I saw that and thought, all right, an injustice is being done, so I went in and voted. I got that done this morning.
1: Okay. Voted for her.
21: Yeah.
1: Yeah, okay.
21: I voted for maybe one person that doesn't play for the Fever, maybe. Because I could care less about any other team or any other player.
1: Yeah.
21: Could not care at all.
1: Excuse me, you got me choked up here.
21: And I'll tell them that. They walked in here right as I could care less about any of your other teams. Could care less. We're solely focused on.
1: Now, this is a fan vote, though.
21: Yeah.
1: What's the matter with the fans?
21: Maybe there's not. Maybe they're. I don't know. They're not voting.
1: It's one of those too good things.
21: Yeah.
1: If you're bad, they don't like you. If you're too good, they don't like you.
21: Right.
1: Got to be in the middle somewhere.
21: That's why no one likes us, Woody.
1: Oh, no one likes us?
21: Yeah, because we're definitely not too good.
1: I didn't know we were hated.
21: No, trust me, half the people do not like us.
1: Ooh, okay.
21: Half do, half don't.
1: I watch my back.
21: That's everybody. So anyway, WNBA has me. I'm not excited about it.
1: No.
21: PGA Tour, the Travelers Championship begins today.
1: Going to be good scoring conditions, too, because they've had a lot of rain. It's soft. They'll be able to arrow those things right on the pin.
21: Speaking of rain, it's been, like, really hot in Europe.
1: Very hot there, yeah.
21: Yeah, I got it. I know Europe's been around a long time, and they don't need a lot of suggestions. My suggestion is, because people are dying from heat.
1: In Europe right now?
21: Yeah.
1: That hot?
21: Get an air conditioner. They invented those a long time ago.
1: Yeah.
21: Now, they're closing places down because there's no AC. I don't know. Put in air conditioning.
1: You go to a restaurant, I was told yesterday, you go to a restaurant in most places in Europe, they don't have air conditioning in their restaurant.
21: I know.
1: It's wide open. They just let wind go through hot air.
21: Get an air conditioner.
1: Yeah.
21: They're pretty cool, and they work. So,
1: and they don't have air conditioners there.
21: They just don't have this. Yeah. It's like, come on. What are we doing?
1: I tell you what, there are people in Phoenix, Arizona, where it's really hot.
21: Yeah.
1: That's where they've got swamp coolers is all they got.
21: Yeah. They got air conditioning in Arizona, and they just don't go outside when it's really, really hot. Or they go out early or go out late. That's just part of it. That's part of where you live.
1: Oh, I was in Phoenix one time when it was like 110. Boy, it was.
21: I've been in Vegas when it's been really hot, but it's a dry heat, you know. Yeah. It's not like real humid, but it's still hot. But I don't know. They have air conditioning in all the casinos. Just walk in one. You'll be fine.
1: Yeah, okay.
21: LPGA, the women's PGA is this
1: championship,
21: week.
1: Championship.
21: Yeah.
1: Formula Will Nelly win her third major this year?
21: Could.
1: Probably will.
21: Austrian Grand Prix in Formula One is this week. What'd that one comedian say? What I can't remember this guy.
1: NASCAR's in California, by the way. It's Sonoma.
21: What's that? I can't remember this comedian's name, but it was a funny bit, but it's true. He goes, I could solve the hunger crisis in Africa right now.
1: Just give them some food.
21: He goes, you got people trucking in food. So they have something to eat. He goes, well, I'll tell you what your problem is. You live in the desert.
1: Don't
21: Nothing
1: live there.
21: Grows. Move.
1: That's what he said.
21: Yeah, move to where there's dirt and you can grow food. Problem solved.
1: Yeah.
21: You don't live in the desert. Don't live in the desert. Pack your stuff up and go somewhere where they can grow food. Problem solved.
1: Yeah. It's not quite that easy.
21: Yeah.
1: But,
21: Just move. What'd you expect?
1: Yeah.
21: Nothing grows in sand.
1: Boy, it doesn't.
21: No.
1: Because you can't get the water in the sand.
21: So don't.
1: It just goes, zoop.
21: Yeah. So don't live.
1: On.
21: Don't live there.
1: Yeah. Gosh.
21: All right.
1: You're full of it today. That's for sure.
21: I don't know what's going on.
1: Done?
21: All right. Yep. Have a good day.
1: Okay. Let me find what I need to click here. Take care, Ass.
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23: Suddenly, pool algae is bigger than Somali daycare fraud, Lake and Riley COVID cash grabs in 4 years, and Biden playing hide and seek with his brain. Fact is, Trump has D.C. looking its cleanest in decades, including the reflecting pool. They tear down monuments. Trump tries to fix them. And yet the response isn't celebration. It's vandalism, more vandalism of beauty. Fountains defaced, pools destroyed, all out of spite for Trump. Just weeks ago, a huge 8647 appeared on the National Mall lawn, a threat to the president's life etched in grass. And here we thought they were so green. In a way, though, they are, since algae is the perfect analogy for leftism. It never creates anything good. Instead, they grow on top of what's already beautiful, applying a layer of slime to things they cannot create themselves.
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17: From the Coco Weather Center, the Warrensburg forecast. Showers and thunderstorms likely today, mainly after 5 p.m. Some could produce some heavy rainfall, mostly cloudy, the high of 83. Then tonight, rain. Showers and thunderstorms, some could produce more heavy rainfall with a low of 67, 1 to 2 inches of rain possible tonight. Then tomorrow, more rain, mostly cloudy, a high near 80, still a chance of rain Friday night. Mostly cloudy, a low of 69. Right now, some clouds, a lot of sun, 72, after a low this morning of 70. It's Thursday, June 25, Bourdain Day, Global Beatles Day, National Catfish Day, National Leon Day, and National Strawberry Parfait Day. All of that. Some things that happened on this day, 1985. That's a while back. ABC's Monday Night Football began with a new lineup. The trio was Frank Gifford, Joe Namath, and O.J. Simpson. 1985. 2000, a Florida judge approved a class action lawsuit to be filed against America Online, or AOL, on behalf of hourly subscribers who were forced to view pop-up advertisements. 2009, Farrah Fawcett died at age 62. 2010, Joe Jackson filed a wrongful death lawsuit in federal court against Dr. Conrad Murray, claiming misconduct led to the death of Michael Jackson. 2019, San Francisco, California, became the first major U.S. city to ban e-cigarettes. 2022, President Joe Biden signed the Bipartisan Safer Communities Act into law, creating greater background checks for gun purchasers, funding for mental health programs, and the closure of some existing seller loopholes. All right, what do we have in the way of birthdays today? Singer Eddie Floyd, he of Knock on Wood fame, 89. Carly Simon's birthday is today. The singer's 83. Singer Tim Finn, 74. Boy, it's been a long time since I've heard a Tim Finn record. I mean, years. Keyboardist for Toto, David Paich, is 72, and the bassist with Nickelback, Mike Kroeger, is 54. Comedian, funny guy from Good Times, actor, comedian Jimmy Walker, 79. Sonia Sotomayor, U.S. Supreme Court Justice, 72. And actor, comedian Ricky Gervais is 65. From the music world. Let's see. In 2009, this is the day that Michael Jackson died. He was only 50, by the way, when he died. In 2000, country music whiz kid Billy Gilman made his Grand Ole Opry debut at the age of 12. 1996, Trace Adkins' debut album, Dreamin' Out Loud, was released. 1988, Red Hot Chili Peppers guitarist Hillel Slovak died. And one more note here. 1987, Reba McEntire filed for divorce from Charlie Battles 4 days after their 11th wedding anniversary. Just couldn't make it work. Okay, that's it. All we have, history of the day, 25th day in June. We're almost getting real close to halfway through the year. KC and the Sunshine Band.

Come Monday here on a Thursday. Yes, Jimmy Buffett on Coco, KC and the Sunshine Band. Before that, here's Eric Carmen. Never Gonna Fall in Love Again.

0: 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The greatest hits of all time.
1: It wasn't one, it was two powerful earthquakes. I'm Dave Anthony, Fox News, causing a lot of death and destruction in Venezuela.
2: The search and rescue, you're trying to get to people while you can still save their lives. They're buried under rubble.
1: Secretary of State Marco Rubio says the U.S. is sending rescue crews and more. At least 164 people were killed, almost 1,000 injured, with more buried in the destruction.
3: Venezuelan's acting president, Delcy Rodriguez, she is warning the death toll expected to climb as emergency crews reach devastated areas and continue pulling victims from collapsed buildings. Now, the powerful 7.2 and 7.5 magnitude earthquake struck just after 6 p.m. yesterday, shaking the capital and surrounding regions.
1: Fox's Dana Marie McNichol. Back to Secretary Rubio. He spoke in Bahrain after meeting with Gulf leaders.
2: The president has multiple options at his disposal if Iran goes back on their word or if Iran decides they don't want to make a deal.
1: And as more nuclear talks loom in the push to prevent Iran from having weapons, Rubio also says,
2: what we're interested in is whether or not ships are moving. If ships are moving as they should be moving, then that's what we're going to judge and that's what we're going to react to.
1: He's also hopeful about peace in Lebanon.
4: Israel's occupying part of the country to keep its citizens safe from Hezbollah attacks. A State Department official claimed in a significant demonstration of good faith, Israeli forces had withdrawn from part of its buffer zone in southern Lebanon. That's been swiftly contradicted by both sides. Israeli officials say there will be no withdrawal.
1: Fox's Jonathan Savage. We got another report on the economy this morning showing higher prices.
5: Again, inflated numbers. We're talking about the Iran conflict. Month over month, a gain of 0.4%. Year over year, 4.1%.
1: Fox Business Network, Cheryl Cassone. That is the biggest annual increase in what are called personal consumption expenditures since April 2023. But oil prices are down again today. Brent is below what it was. WTI almost there before the Iran conflict, though gas at the pump still nearly $1 a gallon higher. 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
1: Well, the fate of a housing bill that passed Congress with Republican and Democrat support, aiming to make homes more affordable, is uncertain. President Trump canceled a ceremony to sign it about an hour beforehand.
9: Lower the interest rates. You can have all the housing you want.
1: And he has one concern.
9: I don't want to hurt people that own houses, too. These people, for the first time in their lives, they have valuable houses. They become rich.
1: The president says he'd sign that housing bill many lawmakers want if Republicans
9: become rich.
1: The president says he'd sign that housing bill many lawmakers want if Republicans pass the Save America Act, he keeps demanding, which would require approval.

0: Social Security numbers, ruling that's not covered under a law cited by the Justice Department. The 2-1 opinion by the 6th U.S. Circuit Court of Appeals upholds the decision of a federal judge in Lansing. DOJ says the goal is to ensure compliance with federal election law. Attorneys from Michigan and other Democrat-led states say the administration wants to share information with Homeland Security to search for non-citizen voters. Judges in at least 8 other states have also rejected access to information beyond what's publicly available. Lisa Brady, Fox News.
1: Well, back to the economy. In addition to the report this morning showing rising inflation last month, we got an update on economic growth and an increase in the number in the first quarter, more than expected, up to 2.1% for economic gains. We also got weekly jobless claims showing a decline in first-time unemployment claims down to 215,000 last week, but the number of people still continuing to collect rose to 1.82 million on Wall Street. Stock futures are rising. I'm Dave Anthony, Fox News.
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4: From the Coco Weather Center, the Warrensburg forecast. Tonight we have a slight chance of showers and thunderstorms, partly cloudy with a low of 65, light southwesterly wind. Tomorrow, better chance, 70% for some showers and thunderstorms, partly sunny, high near 80. Then tomorrow night, could get a bunch of rain, showers, possibly a thunderstorm. Some could produce heavy rainfall, anywhere from 1 to 2 inches possible, a low around 66. And more rain on Friday, partly sunny, a high near 82.
5: MissouriNet News, I'm Matt Pilger. The National Transportation Safety Board plans to release a preliminary report within 30 days of this month's deadly skydiving plane crash near Kansas City. The NTSB tells MissouriNet the report will contain facts gathered during the initial investigation. Missouri U.S. Senator Josh Hawley has introduced a bipartisan bill aimed at keeping emergency rooms open in rural communities. He says rural America is not second-class America.
6: Just because you live in a small town doesn't mean that your life or your health care or your children's lives or health care is less valuable.
5: So far this month, Missouri River Runner ridership from St. Louis to Kansas City has increased 18% compared to June 2025. Brian Ross, MoDOT's railroad operations manager, says the World Cup is contributing to the jump. Where are most fans coming from?
7: For June, the ridership coming from Chicago to Kansas City has doubled.
5: This is Missouri Next.
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1: 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Your source for local news, sports, and information 24 hours a day, 72. Mostly sunny, a few scattered clouds around. We get some rain later in the day. It'll be a warm day today, a high of 83. Minor vehicle accident yesterday on Business 13 at Southeast 130 Road. Happened just before 9 o'clock last evening when a vehicle driven by a 42-year-old Warrensburg man left the roadway, struck a utility pole. He suffered minor injuries and was taken to Western Missouri Medical Center by ambulance for treatment. Johnson County Commission meets today, beginning in just a few minutes at 8:30 this morning at the former Reese School, West Market Street, Suite 105. Not a lot on the agenda so far today. At 8:30, consideration of accounts payable, then a building and grounds update. At 9 o'clock, consideration of a request for proposals for propane. During the day, any other business as presented to the commission could also be considered. The community is invited to come together this evening to cheer on Team USA as they take on Turkey in the World Cup. The event will be an outdoor viewing party held in the parking lot of the Warrensburg Community Center. Festivities began at 8:30 p.m., the kickoff scheduled for 9. Attendees are encouraged to bring blankets or lawn chairs, and local food trucks have been invited to participate to help create a festive atmosphere, barring any severe rainstorms. Please note that the community center will close at its normal operating time at 8:30. All of the event activities will take place outdoors. Coming up tomorrow, University of Central Missouri's Board of Governors will conduct a closed session at 2 p.m. tomorrow afternoon in the Elliott Student Union, room 237B. And then following that, they will have a special plenary session in that same location immediately following the conclusion of the closed session. Warrensburg Chamber of Commerce is proud to announce this year's annual awards and social themed Stars, Stripes, and Success will take place on Thursday, July 23rd, 4 weeks from today, from 6 to 9 p.m. at the American Legion, Business 50 East, one of Warrensburg's most anticipated nights of the year. The annual awards and social brings together chamber members, business leaders, and community supporters for an evening of celebration, recognition, and community pride. The event honors the outstanding business and individuals whose dedication and service continue to make Warrensburg shine. Absentee ballots for the August 4th primary election are available now at the Johnson County Clerk's Office. County Clerk Diane Thompson says registered voters who will not be at their polling location on the day of the election can vote at the elections office at the Reese Educational Center, 301 West Market Street. Absentee voting will end at 5 p.m. Monday, August 3rd. The office will also be open from 8 a.m. to noon Saturday, August 1st. Applications for mailed absentee ballots must be submitted by 5 p.m. Wednesday, July the 22nd. Thompson also says the last day to register for the August 4th primary election is Wednesday, July the 8th. Register in person at the clerk's office or on the Missouri Secretary of State's website. Missouri Highway Patrol reminding Missourians to celebrate the 4th of July at America's 250th anniversary responsibly. Motorists are reminded to consult the MoDOT Traveler Information Map in advance of heading off on the road somewhere. Due to ongoing road construction across the state, both motorists and boaters are also reminded to follow all of Missouri's laws, including the use of seatbelts and life jackets. That's KOKO News. Good morning. I'm Marion Woods.
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4: Missouri Net Sports, I'm Bill Pollack. The Royals took a 5-3 loss to the Rays. Noah Cameron gave up all five runs on eight hits over five innings as Kansas City had their two-game winning streak snapped. Matt Quatrero.
5: It was a grind. I mean, they made him work. He threw 20-plus pitches in three or four straight innings. Just had a little trouble landing the off-speed for strikes and putting them away. A lot of deep counts, and fastball was good, I thought. Just couldn't land the off-speed enough to put him away.
4: Carter Jensen singled on the first pitch of the game. He's got a 15-game hitting streak as Kansas City tries to claim the four-game set today. The Cardinals lost to the Diamondbacks 9-4. Matthew Liberatore gave up six runs in the fourth inning. He's 0-2 with an ERA over 10 in four June starts. He's not worried.
6: And I still have confidence in my stuff. I really liked how I threw the ball outside of what happened in that fourth inning tonight. You know, we had some things that we were working on this week coming into the start, and I feel like I did a really good job executing on all of them.
4: The Cardinals look for the four-game series split tonight. Team USA is hoping to stay perfect in the group stage as they play Turkey from Inglewood. The U.S. is 2-0 in pool play. In Kansas City, the Netherlands and Tunisia meet at 6-12 matches in the World Cup played today. And the Blues have traded Jordan Kyrou to Washington for forward Connor McMichael, the 16th pick in this week's draft and a prospect. Connor says he can do a little bit of everything.
7: My biggest attribute on the ice is my hockey sense. I think I'm just able to put myself in positions to score and also set up other teammates, and I've also been pretty good on the penalty kill. So I'm kind of an all-around guy. I'd like to say I'm good at everything. And
4: the Cardinals announced new leadership appointments as Bill DeWitt III has been named CEO and will oversee both baseball and business operations. Bill Pollack, Missouri Net Sports.
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13: 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And when you're at play. 1450 KOKO.

Don't You Bring Me Down. The Animals on Coco, Simon and Garfunkel prior to that. El Condor Pasa, If I Could. Here on the Woods Show on this Thursday. It's going to be shortened a bunch today, by the way. Baseball coming up at 10:30 from St. Petersburg or Tampa Bay in Florida. Palisades Park, folks. Here's Freddie Cannon. Old Boom Boom.

0: John B. Beach Boys on KOKO. Before that, Freddie Cannon. Weather in a half a minute, then Johnson County Today's next.
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0: From the Coco Weather Center, the Warrensburg forecast. Showers and thunderstorms likely today, mainly after 5 p.m. Some could produce some heavy rainfall, mostly cloudy, the high of 83. Then tonight, rain, showers, and thunderstorms. Some could produce more heavy rainfall with a low of 67, 1 to 2 inches of rain possible tonight. Then tomorrow, more rain, mostly cloudy, a high near 80, still a chance of rain Friday night, mostly cloudy, a low of 69.
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0: Thank you, and good morning. And I finally get to meet Joe Herbert.
3: Hey, good morning. How you doing?
0: Fine, Joe. How are you?
3: Doing good this
0: morning. I have visited with Tara over the years many times.
4: And yep. With me.
0: We got Matthew here, Matthew, too.
3: Yep.
0: And Jeff is here.
5: Good morning.
0: From Standing in the Gap Ministries.
3: Yes, sir.
0: You have something going on here. Is it? You got a fireworks stand.
3: Yes, that's what we're here to talk about. So,
0: yeah. Is it going right now?
3: It is going on right now. So I'll talk a little bit about the ministry and kind of what about
0: Yes, I want to find out about that. So you travel the state.
3: Yeah, so I go all over. We do a lot of jail and prison ministry, do different things in different places. So
0: how long have you been doing that?
3: I'd say 7-8 years now, something like that. So, yep.
0: How many prisons are there where you visit?
3: So I think I currently go in 3, and I'm working on a 4th. So, yeah.
0: You have to get some kind of special permission and all that, schedule and everything?
3: Well, you have to go through training, be approved for the Department of Corrections, all that kind of stuff.
0: And you've already done that years ago then?
3: Yeah, and you have to do it every year. You know, the government is every year. You have to redo it every year. So, yeah.
0: Do you go to the state prison?
3: So I go to, currently I go to Maryville Treatment Center up north. Then I also go to Tipton Correctional Center
4: in Boonville.
3: In Boonville Correctional Center, that's right. And I'm working on starting services in Fulton right now. So I was talking to the chaplain this last week about that.
0: Yeah. Does Matthew go with you?
3: He would. If they would let him in, he would.
4: Have you been in Fulton before?
3: Yeah, we used to do services in Fulton. But he would definitely go with me. So, and then we also do the local jail out here twice a week.
0: Oh, Johnson, do you really? Out Centerview.
3: Yeah, out Centerview. So we do that one twice a week as well. So, yeah.
0: Why do you do that?
3: Well, so we go in there to reach the guys, to teach them about Jesus, to help them to learn that there's a better way in life, that they don't have to continue in the drugs and the crime and all the kind of things.
0: They're receptive to you, or do you ever find that somebody says, go and get away from me?
3: Oh, it works both ways. It's not for everybody. Not everybody wants to come to faith in the Lord. You know, and I used to be that guy as well. Mm-hmm. I used to be the guy that didn't believe in God whenever I was a kid, and I was stuck in the drugs and the crime, and I actually was saved. I got saved in Henry County Jail, Rowan County over, back in 2013. I used to live down there. Did you?
0: Clinton,
3: yeah, that's where I grew up. Yeah. So God actually changed my life.
0: You grew up in Clinton?
3: I grew up in Clinton, yep.
0: So, I did not know that.
3: Small town living.
0: Yeah. It's a good town. I lived there for quite a while.
3: It was nice. So.
0: And what does Jeff do with you?
3: So this is Jeff. He is our healing center house manager.
6: Yeah. So I shepherd the healing center. It's a 30-day non-medical Christ-centered detox for anyone struggling with drugs or alcohol or coming off the streets or coming out of addiction, right? Before they enter into the 12-month discipleship program, Stand Into the Gap, they can come there, they can rest in the Lord, and they can get sorted out, you know, detox from whatever they're going through, work it out, and then we kind of just get them, ease them into the program, ease them into what it looks like to serve, and they help out around the community with projects that we have going on.
0: You guys, I understand you guys volunteer a lot around.
4: Yeah,
0: doing
4: different things. We're always busy.
6: Yeah, we're servers.
3: Yeah, there's a lot of service work that goes on. So
0: yeah. You work with the men, and then Tara, I guess,
3: Tara takes care of the women's
0: program, too.
4: Yeah.
0: You have
5: How many men are in the program? You got a number for me?
3: Like I don't know exactly how many we have.
5: Approximately.
4: So probably in the 60s. Have,
3: in the 60s? Yeah, we usually run the 60s. So we have about 75 beds for men right now. So ministry-wide, we have a little over 100. You know, Tara oversees the maternity house and the women's and children's program and the women's program. So yeah. There's a little bit different avenues going on there. And then we deal with the men's side. So.
5: Okay. Now, a question concerning what you're doing right now with your fireworks stand.
3: Yes, sir.
5: It's just one of, I would imagine, many fundraising activities that you have to do to get enough funds to do
3: exactly.
5: this.
3: Exactly. Yeah. So it's one of the many things we do. This is the first year we've done fireworks, but we are always trying to look for ways to come up with interesting ideas that are fun to raise money to be able to support the ministry. Obviously, we're a Christ-centered ministry, so we don't get the big government grants like a lot of other places do. And so we have to raise money to be able to do these things. And the Healing Center program is what the firework stand is about this year, and it's
4: a
3: completely.
4: Was
3: you about to say that? I'm sorry, I took a break. So it was it's a completely free service to individuals that come through it, but it's obviously not free for us. So we have to figure out ways to pay the bills. So so this is one of the things we're doing this year to be able to help remodel the house. We purchased the ministry purchased the house next door to the Men's Discipleship House over on Holden Street.
5: Now you got to upgrade it a little bit.
3: Yeah,
5: huh?
3: We're going to remodel it. Yep. So I'm going through the process of it.
5: Who does that for you? You volunteer?
3: A lot of volunteer work. You know, a lot of different individuals. A lot of the guys in the Healing Center.
6: A lot of the guys in the Healing Center help out. You know, they paint at the front of it. Yeah.
4: Especially Brad does that.
3: Yeah, Brad does a lot of work, too. Yeah, so,
5: he knows all about this.
3: He does. He's our guy. He actually, I think he knows more about what we're doing here today than I do. This is, I think, the first time or one of the first times I've been on the air. I might have been years
4: this
3: ago.
4: This is Jeff's first time.
6: First time ever.
5: Well, Matthew's he's been here before.
3: Yeah.
5: Right. Tara came.
3: Yeah.
4: And, I'm
5: last time
4: this.
5: Tara was here, Matthew came with
3: I'm definitely trying to train him up and raise him up to take some things over.
4: And I remember.
5: To your son?
3: Yes, sir. Yes, sir.
5: Quite what I thought, but confirmed that.
4: Because we both have the same exact last name.
5: Oh, boy.
3: Yeah.
5: What kind of fireworks you got?
3: Well,
4: we got a lot of fireworks.
3: Tell them about the fireworks, Matthew.
5: Okay, Matt.
4: We got some firecrackers, kids' fireworks, and, like, adult stuff.
3: The big mortars that blow up and go really big, boom.
4: Yeah.
5: Some Roman
4: we got a godfather.
3: Yeah. Well, so we got this two is godfathers. This is also the first year that the city has allowed to do fireworks stands inside city limits. So as I was going through that process, since we're a nonprofit, we could have done that, but I chose to go outside city limits because you can have a wider array of fireworks. So we do have a lot
4: because
3: of stuff.
4: Because then you can have like Roman candles and bottle rockets.
3: Yeah,
4: and
3: so
4: stuff.
3: We can have the bottle rockets, we can have the Roman candles, we can have the big mortars, the stuff that goes real big, boom, that you shoot up.
5: Yeah, so you couldn't do that in the
3: some
5: city.
3: Some of the stuff they wouldn't have allowed us to do inside city limits. So
4: yeah. I bet you couldn't sell the Godfathers in town.
3: I don't know if
6: probably
3: we could or not.
6: Not. I don't know. That's a big one.
3: So definitely want to give a shout out while we're on here to the Avenue Church. The Avenue Church was the ones that allowed us to use their property that they have.
5: Where's that?
3: It is outside Warrensburg. You want to tell them?
4: It used to be Eagle Creek, but now they're changing the name to Avenue.
3: Yeah.
4: And
3: where's the location? Tell them where the location is.
4: I forgot where.
3: You forgot? Okay, I'll fill
4: wait,
3: in for
4: State
3: you.
4: Fair. Over by
3: it is not. So it is south of Warrensburg. He's doing great, though. It is south of Warrensburg, across the street from the New Casey's. So we had the Old Glory gas station that everybody was getting fried chicken from. I'm sure you're familiar.
5: Yeah, oh, yeah.
3: So now Casey's has bought that place out. So we are right across the street from
4: the gas station I did not like.
3: Yeah, so. Yeah,
5: okay.
3: Right outside of town. So, yeah.
5: Just south of the city limits.
3: Just south of Warrensburg.
5: Half a mile, something like that.
3: Not very far.
5: Yeah.
4: I thought you were talking about the original place.
5: You didn't realize that.
3: Right.
5: This is.
3: It's all right. He's having a good time.
5: That's fine.
3: Yeah.
5: That's why we're here. Have a good time and let people know what's going on. And Standing in the Gap is, you said, 7 or 8 years old now?
3: So, yeah, so we've been around July. It'd be 8 years. So 8 years this July, we took in our first discipleship student from the Johnson County Jail.
5: Uh-huh.
3: So this would be our 8th year anniversary, starting the 9th year in like what, a week?
5: Do you have graduates?
3: We have lots of graduates.
6: You're looking at one right here.
5: You're a graduate.
6: So
5: okay.
6: I went through the program and then went through the process of interning into the program. And then now I'm employed by Standing the Gap Ministries. And it's amazing.
3: Yep.
6: Totally yes. changed my so, life and
3: so,
6: everything.
3: And so the Healing Center program, that's kind of the highlight for the fireworks stand, right? So it opened up last year, somewhere around September. And since then, we've had 20 that have graduated and completed that program. So 20 guys that have come through.
5: So what is that program?
3: So it's a 30-day Christian, basically like a rehab is what most people would see it as.
4: Detox
3: but we see it
4: center.
3: As a healing center. It's an opportunity for individuals to come and overcome whatever it is they're going through, just to rest in the Lord, to get the junk out of their system, whether it's alcohol, drugs, whatever it is, you know, and to get clean and sober and to get on solid ground and learn how to follow the Lord.
5: Do you have people relapse and have to come back to you?
3: Oh, yeah. You know, that happens.
5: That's the problem, isn't it?
3: Yeah, it's always a big, you know, addiction is one of the most difficult things, I would say, to deal with. It's a struggle, especially as readily available as a lot of stuff is nowadays.
5: Yeah.
3: I mean, the harder drugs are everywhere, too. But, I mean, you know, you can go to anywhere, and there's alcohol and all kinds of stuff everywhere nowadays. So, yeah, they sell the marijuana everywhere now, too.
5: Yeah.
4: Yeah.
5: So, is there any cost for people to come and stay with you?
3: So not in that program. There is no cost in it. It's a completely free program for those that come through it. So.
5: What about the people who live there? Basically, they do live there for a while, don't they, in the house?
6: You're looking at it. Yeah, so yeah. I stay on site with the guys. Yeah, we hold eight. We can hold up to eight, plus me, so nine. And, yeah, I live with the guys. I do life with the guys. And everything from the food, the clothes, a lot of people come in with nothing. Cosmetics, the electricity, my salary, it's all free.
3: Yeah. God, so the God guys provides. Who need it.
5: Yeah. Well, where do you get the people? How do they get to you, maybe better
3: said? You know,
5: said?
3: So it's interesting. So a lot of word of mouth. And so some of this stuff, so I'm trying to get on, you know, advertise that more on the radios and things like that.
5: Yeah.
3: You know, I was thinking about doing some different stuff to get it out, to get the word out about it, that it's the opportunities available. You know, most of the people we get in the long-term program come from jails and prisons primarily. They come out of situations like that. So this is a different deal. So this is where people can come straight from the drug house, straight off the street corner homeless, you know, and we can get them in and we can get them clean and help them. Most of the time, you can't get people in them situations in long-term programs because they have to be sober to go there first. Yeah. So
6: we work with ERs, behavioral health centers, different ministries, stuff like that. Mm-hmm. People struggling, you know.
4: A lot of people.
6: And before, these guys didn't have a place to go, you know, because you have to be clean to enter a program.
3: Yeah.
6: But now, you know, thanks to God, they can come here and work out whatever they got going on. We had a guy flown up from Florida to come to the program.
3: Yeah,
5: really?
3: A church from up north. Well, at least some under Blue Springs or something
6: Blue
3: like
6: Springs,
3: that.
6: I think,
3: some people from a church up there flew a guy all the way from Florida up here.
5: Okay. Just so he could stay with you?
3: Yeah, the opportunity, so having a Christian opportunity like that, it's very rare. There's not a lot of programs out there like that. Most of them are secular-based, so it's a little different, you know, mentality, a little bit different driven. So to have a Christian home, a place where they can come to, it's a pretty rare thing. So, yeah, they flew a guy up from Florida.
5: Are they limited to the amount of time they can stay with you?
3: Well, so that program's only 30 days. Then they would go next door into the long-term program. And
5: where
3: then,
5: he is.
3: Well, no, he's in the short-term.
5: You're in the short-term.
6: I only got to deal with him for 30 days. And then they move into the 12-month discipleship program.
3: And so in that program, you know, it's the one we talk about more often on here.
5: Right.
3: It's the structured biblical discipleship program. They get jobs. They learn how to be responsible. Things.
5: The short-term one just... new for you?
3: Yeah.
5: Fairly new?
3: Yeah, it's only like, what? It's not even
6: September,
3: a year.
6: I think we opened in September.
3: Yeah, so maybe 9-10 months.
6: Coming up on a year.
5: Okay.
4: Well, we opened it up in September.
5: You did good work then.
3: Yeah.
5: And how often do you visit the prisons? Are you on a certain schedule? Do they know when you're going to be there?
3: Yeah,
5: like
3: most
5: once
3: generally.
5: A month, twice a month?
3: Probably.
4: Don't you, like, visit Boonville once a month?
3: No, it's every other week. So I do about 3 or 4 services a week. Inside an institution, you know, some type of institution. So this Sunday I'll be in Tipton. We'll be doing a church service in Tipton this Sunday. And I was also in Boonville this week. Tonight we have Johnson County Jail. So we'll also have a team in Johnson County Jail on Sunday whenever I'm out in Tipton. So lots of stuff going on.
5: You're busy.
3: Yeah. Mm-hmm. Praise God.
4: We're always busy.
5: We're always busy.
4: Ow.
3: That's good.
5: Well, yes,
3: it's good to
5: it
3: be
5: is.
3: Busy doing good things. So praise thing.
5: Well, when's your fireworks stand open?
3: So it is open. So we are open. Let's see, until the 4th now, and during the weekdays, Sunday through Thursday, we are open till 10 p.m. 8 a.m. to 10 p.m. every night, and then on Fridays and Saturday nights, we will be open till midnight. So if you want to come get some fireworks late, there will be some people there you know, running it. And
6: hanging
3: then,
6: out.
3: Yep. And it's great fellowship, too. And it's an opportunity. A lot of times the Healing Center guys are going to be out there helping run it during the daytime. Yeah. So folks can come out and meet our people. They can hear some of the testimonies. And they can support a great cause. You know, I've been telling folks, if you're going to buy fireworks, well, come out here and buy some of ours and support a great. I mean, if you're gonna spend money on the fireworks, a lot of people don't, and I get it. You know,
5: yeah.
3: I used to when I was younger, and then as I grew up, it's not as interesting.
5: Same deal.
3: Yeah, the kids love it though.
4: So, it is interesting.
3: I know you love it. He's excited. He said like it's his new job, right? So
4: yeah,
3: he's been
4: at summer camp. I'm like, man, I wish I was at work right now.
3: Yeah, he's working. Sometimes he's the one working the rest. So you might even get to meet Matthew if you come out. So. Yeah, praise God.
5: Guys, we're out of time. Thanks you for coming. Joe, nice to meet you.
3: Appreciate you. Yeah.
5: Joe Herbert, Matthew, and Jeff.
6: Yes, sir. Thank you.
5: Thanks here from Standing in the Gap Ministries. Thank you all very much.
4: Welcome, Woody.
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0: From the Coco Weather Center, the Warrensburg forecast. Showers and thunderstorms likely today, mainly after 5 p.m. Some could produce some heavy rainfall, mostly cloudy, the high of 83. Then tonight, rain. Showers and thunderstorms, some could produce more heavy rainfall with a low of 67, 1 to 2 inches of rain possible tonight. Then tomorrow, more rain. Mostly cloudy, a high near 80, still a chance of rain Friday night. Mostly cloudy, a low of 69. And we're back to Johnson County today. Here about 13 before the hour, we have Johnson County EMS to visit with us right now. Darren Tobias is here, the executive director.
9: I'm just the director.
5: Just the director. We don't use the word executive there for Darren then.
9: No, I'm not that important.
5: Sharon's here. How you doing? That's Sherry Sims, Chief Deputy Director.
9: There you go.
5: And a new one.
9: Yes, this is our intern,
5: Steve
9: Dayling.
5: Hi, Steve.
10: Good evening.
5: How are you?
9: He's been working with us this last month. He's a student out here about to graduate from UCM in Crisis and Disaster Management. And we have a good program with the school that we try to host as many interns as we can get.
5: Yeah.
9: That way they can see what the world's like in the real world, you know, and we get them out and get them on the radio
5: and go
9: out to different meetings and different things to see what it's really like instead of just looking at books.
5: There's a couple of disasters going on right now.
9: Yeah, we got all kinds of stuff.
5: The Venezuela thing the earthquake down there was disastrous.
9: Yeah. So
5: if we'd have one of those here, you would fall right in line with that, wouldn't you?
9: If we had one of those here, we wouldn't be here with you today.
5: I guarantee you that.
9: We'd be a bit busy.
5: Yes, you would.
9: But, yeah, we just that's what we pay attention to. That's what we're aware of. You know, coming into this field, a lot of people don't realize that, you know, you're paying attention to what other agencies across the world are doing so that you can learn how to prepare for what you might have to do.
5: Yeah.
9: So all of those events, and we constantly are, it's great for me as a historian that, you know, I study that a lot to see, you know, like what started how we do things now goes back to Galveston in Texas back in the turn of the 1900s. You know, we had a major hurricane that tore everything up, and the results and the recovery of that changed everything Before that, we didn't even have emergency management, really.
5: Yeah.
9: You know, and it took a while, but it changed the way everything works. And so all those events that happen all over the world, it tells us how to help us do our jobs.
5: Does every county, for instance, in Missouri have emergency management service?
9: Yeah, we have emergency managers. It's minimum that the counties have to have an emergency manager, whether it's the commissioner or they appoint somebody.
5: Has to be somebody has that title then.
9: Yeah, the lead elected official is technically the emergency manager for the county, and then they have that option to appoint somebody. That's me.
5: Uh-huh.
9: For the county, and then each municipality can also do the same. So Holden, Knobnoster, and Warrensburg all have emergency managers that are assigned to do those jobs that we work with very closely.
5: Okay.
9: And when they have issues or they need help, they can call on us to help them out.
5: Anything going on right now we need to know about? Yeah, what do you have coming up?
9: We need to talk about some, just to remind people about storm alerts.
5: Uh-huh.
9: We've had probably one of our, if not the most active season so far this year. Just in the state of Missouri, we've had over 75 tornado warnings for the whole state. Illinois had 161 tornado warnings.
5: Wow.
9: And actually, they had quite a few of them just last week. Effingham, Illinois, just got beat up really bad. And those storms started here. We got minor stuff. They got major stuff.
5: Yeah, well, that's just east of St. Louis then,
9: yes.
5: Too, isn't it? Yeah.
9: Yes. So we, on that note, we wanted to take the opportunity just to review for storm alerts, especially with people out and about and doing things and things like that. So starting off with, you know, what those alerts are, we recommend that everybody has three methods of receiving alerts. So National Weather Radio that's in your house. You can get portable ones as well.
5: We got one.
9: Or through wireless emergency alert systems. That's the text messaging
5: from
9: the federal government or from National Weather Service. We have iPause. We use that, and I'll talk about that a little bit later.
5: Okay.
9: And dedicated weather apps, whether it's an app on your phone to watch what's coming on the weather for your own use, what your own interests are, or Regroup, which we use to notify the county to get that messages out. Okay. And then... But if you notice, I did not say sirens on those three. National Weather Service warns that not to be dependent on sirens because those are for people outdoors.
5: And usually in that bad weather, you're inside.
9: Exactly. So the best thing you can do in preparedness for storms is be weather aware. What's going on?
5: Yeah.
9: And where you're going to be when it happens. I'm getting ready to go on a camping trip. So I already know where all the alerts are coming from and the counties that I'll be in so that if something does happen, I know where I'm at, you
5: mm-hmm.
9: know. And I got caught one time about 30 years ago down in South Missouri, and we got caught in tornadoes. There was five tornadoes that went through, and I'm sitting in a tent because I'm sitting there with a map trying to figure out, mapping a radio. Public radio, trying to figure out where I'm at and what's going on and how to protect my family.
5: Yeah.
9: You know, so always be weather aware. Also, polygons. Are those blocks. They're straight line segments that form a boundary around what the National Weather Service is forecasting where the storm is going.
5: Oh, yeah, okay.
9: So those are those rectangles.
5: Right.
9: Rhombuses, whatever you want to call them,
5: they're
9: polygons.
5: Yeah,
9: and that identifies where they think that the weather is going to happen the worst. And so when we do that, and almost 20 years ago we started using this system, back in 07, and it's basically so that we don't have to set off an alert for the whole county. It's just those areas.
5: Yeah,
9: and this last month we had two in particular. One was Kingsville, that it stopped, the polygon stopped at Kingsville, and we set off sirens in Holden, because if that would have continued and stayed built, you know, it would have been heading right that direction. The other one was Knobnoster. We had one that was going across the northern north central part of our county.
5: Just barely caught the tip of Knob Noster.
9: You know,
5: tip
9: it was of it, McDonald's was the lower corner of it.
5: Yeah.
9: But it was in the city. So that's where those come in. So the point I'm making is that just because we have the warnings, you may get a warning, you may see it on the news or something, you may not get the alert because you may be in, say, Leeton, not in Highway E, you know, and different things.
5: Now, I have a question concerning mm-hmm. this, and I've mentioned it to you this before, about my weather radio.
9: Yes.
5: How do I keep that thing from going off when there's a weather warning in Maryville? I don't need that.
9: So the focus, there's a way to program it to actually focus just on the...
5: My area where I am?
9: Your area, your county. So that's the other part. With the weather radios, when you set it for a county, you'll get all the alerts for that county, regardless of what the polygon is.
5: Right.
9: So that is something, and it's an awareness thing that, you know, there's storms out in the area, so I'm going to take protection.
5: But I'm getting all of northwest Missouri in mine.
9: Yeah, we need to find out how you got a program so we can get that.
5: Okay.
9: We'll work on that. And then also I wanted to touch on the testing, because we want to thank our community, because every first of the month on Wednesdays, you know, the first Wednesday of the month, we do a test. And we ask the communities and people to let us know if they heard them.
5: Yeah.
9: And everybody does a really good job of telling us they heard them.
5: You figure out what's working and what isn't that way.
9: We hear it because we don't have one, you know, and different things, you know. Which is great, and I want to thank them for that. But we do that as a chance for us to make sure that everything is working.
5: Yeah.
9: No matter how, and I want to touch on this, we've had some issues lately, that no matter how prepared you are, how many times you test them, you could have a problem, even though it tested fine 1 week, the next week it may not work right.
5: Yeah.
9: So I just wanted to let everybody know that when we do have those problems, we're jumping on the, we're out there trying to figure out what happened, what went wrong. We're contacting contractors or the municipalities, everybody involved, to figure out what the difficulty was and get it fixed.
5: So you test those the first Wednesday.
9: First Wednesdays of every month.
5: At 10 o'clock, around 10.
9: Even in winter.
5: Yeah, I know.
9: You never know what, you know, we can get tornadoes anytime, so.
5: See, I've got one in my yard right here, so I know it's loud.
9: But to finish up on this one here is takeaways. Three or four methods to receive the alerts.
5: Yep.
9: Have a plan to protect yourself and your family.
5: Uh-huh.
9: Where you're going to go, what you're going to do. And most importantly, I think, more than anything, is be weather aware. Know that what the weather's like whenever you're out and about.
5: Yeah.
9: You know, don't be so focused on the fireworks that you forget about that storm that's coming in. Or as in today, we have a match here in Kansas City.
5: Yeah.
9: A big match. There's a thunderstorm coming.
5: Yep.
9: And they're not allowed to have umbrellas in the arena.
5: Yeah.
9: Only coaches. But anyway, I just wanted to touch on that and let everybody know we're doing our best to keep track of those storm or the sirens and the alerts and making sure everything works when we need them.
5: Sherry, what do you have for us? Did he cover it all? Did he steal the whole thing from you?
9: No,
5: he's still got more?
10: I think we need to hear some more from him, actually.
5: Okay.
9: Okay.
5: More from me.
9: Well, one of the things I want to thank our amateur radio team.
5: They're a big part of that, aren't they?
9: Big time. Talking about weather and monitoring and everything. So we have a very important partnership with the Amateur Radio Club, Warrensburg Area Radio Club, and ARES, our Amateur Radio Emergency Services.
5: Mm-hmm.
9: And they are essential in making sure that they're following the weather. So anytime a storm, every storm, if it's touching one of our county borders, they're paying attention, they're monitoring.
5: Mm-hmm.
9: And they go out, and we have currently 311 hams, is what they call them, ham operators, in Johnson County.
5: There's that many? I didn't realize that. That's a lot.
9: And two of them are right here. So Sherry and I are both, my whole team in EMA are operators.
5: Okay.
9: It's another chance, a way to get the communication if an emergency. And we've got to have a way that it's redundancy that we get the message out when we need it. And we have several systems that we use. You know, it's not just the amateur network for the radio club, but we also work with, you know, military radio. We also are trained in federal radio, so that if the whole network goes down,
5: yeah,
9: we still have a way to communicate with essential emergency services.
5: Who do the hams communicate with?
9: Other hams.
5: Other hams? Then, but it has to go somewhere. It has to be a central point.
9: And then
5: that
9: they come and work with us.
5: Okay.
9: So they have a part in our office. They actually have an area in our office that they come in and will work there to receive and gather the information and then transfer it on who needs it. And, it's a big deal, and we really appreciate them. And we wanted to put a plug out for them that they have they're going to participate in the largest event in ham radio from their tower and repeater site out on by the water tower in Holden. That they're going to be for 24 hours. They're going to be on the network. They have a competition to try and reach out across the world. How many people they can talk to?
5: Is that right?
9: So
5: what do they expect? Is there a number they expect? Or they have any idea? Thousands?
9: It's going to be thousands because they have a big group out there, and they all set out in the field out there. They call it field day. And
5: you going to do it?
9: No, I've got other things I have to do, so I'm not.
5: Sherry, you going to do it?
10: That's a pretty busy
9: weekend. and I'll be honest with you, we do it primarily for the emergency management side.
5: Yeah.
9: Make sure we're contacting.
5: Yeah.
9: And Kerry, our office administrative assistant, he's heavily into that. He used to be the president of the club. And he's constantly, hey, you got to come out. And I'm like, I appreciate that. But we also are doing this and this and this and this.
5: I'm busy.
9: So, but anyway, we just, he wanted to put out public is welcome to come out and see what they do. Ask them questions, find out who they're talking to. And they especially wanted to invite the VIPs of the county, Mr. Woody.
5: Not me. I'm not a VIP.
9: They want people to come out and just see what's going on and be aware that these resources are there and what they do and how important they are to the communities. A lot of people, you know, there's different opinions and stuff like that, mainly because they don't understand what they do.
5: Yeah.
10: And also, that way, there might be more interest out there, and
5: yeah,
10: out how you can become licensed and
5: team.
9: And one final thing, a note on that.
5: Yeah.
9: I was talking about how much they've worked. This year alone, over 500 hours of volunteer time at no cost. So they donate everything they do, all their equipment, everything.
5: But they're having a good time doing it, though. They like to do that.
9: They really like doing that. They know it's a good service, and they do it.
5: Yeah.
9: So, Sherry, I'm going to shut up now so you can...
5: Well, Sherry's out of time, too.
9: Oh,
5: so.
9: Sherry.
5: He hogged the whole thing, Sherry.
9: Well, we kind of knew that.
10: You know. He had some big topics, so...
5: Yes, indeed. Nice to see you. Darren, Thank you. And...
11: Steven.
5: Thank you, guys.
9: Appreciate you.
5: You bet. Talk to you again next month.
9: Yep, you got
5: okay,
9: it.
5: Okay, bye-bye.
12: 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The greatest hits of all time.
13: They keep digging through rubble, searching for survivors. I'm Dave Anthony, Fox News in Venezuela. After two earthquakes struck a minute apart.
14: Marico! Mi mamá, weón!
13: A 7.2 magnitude and then a 7.5.
15: Right now, we're worried that there are people trapped in rubble. We want to help them get out. Some of those people have relatives that live in the United States.
13: Secretary of State Marco Rubio says the U.S. has sent rescue crews already, and much more aid is to come. At least 164 people are dead, nearly 1,000 injured.
16: Venezuela's acting president, Delcy Rodriguez, warning this death toll is expected to climb as emergency crews are racing against the clock to reach devastated areas and continue pulling victims from dozens of collapsed buildings. Now, while Venezuela sits near multiple fault lines. These are among the strongest earthquakes to hit the country in more than a century.
13: That's Fox's Dana Marie McNichol. Secretary Rubio spoke about the quake after talks on Iran and Bahrain with Gulf leaders.
15: We're going to give diplomacy every chance to work.
13: And as nuclear talks continue to prevent Iran from having weapons after a deal to extend the ceasefire, Rubio says it's vital shipping keeps flowing freely in the Strait of Hormuz without Iran's intervention.
15: You can call it a fee, you can call it a toll, call it whatever you want. If you are charging money to use the straits, we won't support it. We won't tolerate it. We won't allow it.
13: We got an inflation update this morning showing the biggest annual rate of increase since April 2023, driven up by the Iran conflict, 4.1% in what are called personal consumption expenditures. But oil prices are down a little again today. WTI, $70 a barrel. Brent crude is now less than before the Iran fighting. However, gas still almost a dollar a gallon higher, upsetting President Trump.
11: We are not seeing anything at the pump by comparison to what it should be.
13: He claims oil companies may be gouging us. They deny that. Another Trump executive order trying to impose new restrictions on mail-in voting blocked in court today after another judge put a block on another order to oppose citizenship and ID rules. The president keeps pushing Republicans in Congress to pass a law. America's listening to Fox News.
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2: Well, in addition to the inflation update showing the biggest annual price rise in more than 3 years last month, another report shows economic growth was bigger than previously thought in the first quarter. The GDP increase revised higher to 2.1%, and first-time unemployment claims dropped last week. And on Wall Street, the Dow is surging up 342 points. However, the NASDAQ is down 203, the S&P 500 losing 3 points. And one stock falling is Apple. It's down 5%, reacting to this.
3: Apple is raising prices for Macs and iPads by 15 to 25%. CEO Tim Cook had warned that higher prices were coming because memory and storage chips are costing so much more. Among the increases, the iPad Air's price is going up $150. The base MacBook Pro price went up $300. Mark Tepper of Strategic Wealth Partners says Apple uses the same suppliers as companies building up artificial intelligence.
4: There's obviously still high demand for memory, and memory prices continue to go through the roof. And where does Apple get their memory from? Samsung, SK Hynix, and Micron.
3: For now, iPhone prices are unchanged. Ginny Cosola, Fox News.
2: At soccer's World Cup, Team USA plays Turkey tonight.
5: The Americans have won the first two matches in this World Cup and have already won Group D, securing a spot in the knockout stages. Meanwhile, Turkey has already been eliminated from the tournament. It's rare territory for the United States, as head coach Mauricio Pochettino will have to decide whether to play the same starting 11 or switch it up. What could influence his decision is the yellow cards his players have. Tyler Adams, Flo Balogun, Chris Richards, and Anthony Robinson all have one, and one more would suspend them from the team's round of 32 matchup. Kickoff is at 10 p.m. Eastern on Fox.
2: That's Tony Genualdo. I'm Dave Anthony. This is Fox News.
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8: From the Coco Weather Center, the Warrensburg Forecast. Showers and thunderstorms likely today, mainly after 5 p.m. Some could produce some heavy rainfall, mostly cloudy, the high of 83. Then tonight, rain. Showers and thunderstorms, some could produce more heavy rainfall with a low of 67, 1 to 2 inches of rain possible tonight. Then tomorrow, more rain, mostly cloudy, a high near 80, still a chance of rain Friday night, mostly cloudy, a low of 69.
9: MissouriNet News, I'm Matt Pilger. Missouri Secretary of State Denny Hoskins wants a judge to block a release of records about his office is reviewing signatures for a congressional redistricting effort. Hoskins filed a lawsuit Monday against a group called People Not Politicians, which wants the records released under the state's open records law. Three cyclists died due to vehicle crashes last year, marking the first cycling fatalities since 2022 in St. Louis. Eric Helmer, the author of TrailNet's State of Our Streets report that was published on Monday, tells KMOX that arterial roads remain especially dangerous for residents.
10: And it's creating these conflicts between vulnerable road users and drivers.
9: The Missouri State Highway Patrol is warning of a new scam. Captain Scott White says it starts with a social media message followed by a fake notice about a package.
11: Initially, it appears official.
9: This is Missouri Net.
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3: KOKO, back to Johnson County today, here on COCO. There's something called the MLC Legacy Committee, and I have some representatives of that committee here. I believe you both are.
4: Yeah.
5: Yes. Am I correct?
3: Krista Collins is one of them. Carl Owens is the other. You guys officers? Members?
4: Yes.
5: Actually,
4: yes.
5: We are.
4: We are.
3: You
4: yes,
3: are.
4: We are.
3: Okay.
5: We're co-chairs.
3: MLC, of course, Morris L. Collins. There's not a person in Warrensburg, I don't think, right now who doesn't know who that is or was.
5: Wow. Wow.
3: Correct?
5: Krista, a daughter of
3: Morris. And how do you fit into the picture, Carl?
4: I guess it would be student slash...
3: Friend.
4: Friend. Nephew.
3: Nephew.
4: You know.
5: Auntie.
4: Yeah.
3: You guys are cousins?
5: I don't think so.
4: No, we're not. We're not. But we have a link with some relatives.
3: Oh, you do?
4: And
3: okay.
4: The families are connected by a marriage.
3: Okay.
4: So.
3: But anyway, you're having something coming, a fundraiser.
5: Yes.
3: What's the fundraiser for, and what is it? Krista, can you get into that for me?
5: Absolutely. Well, the MLC barbecue, this will be our second year.
3: The second one.
5: It's actually
3: okay.
5: Our third year of fundraising. The first year we had a Family and Friends Day and that was hosted at our church. And this year is the second year that we're having the barbecue. And, of course, as a part of the barbecue, we're raising funds to help support the MLC Legacy Committee. And, of course, we have three phases of things that we plan to do over the course of the next few years, at least, but in the very near future, we've been already working towards doing some different things to honor Dad and his legacy, as well as to honor the community. And so the funds will be going right back to the MLC Legacy Committee.
3: Okay. What will the funds be used for?
5: So one of the things that was a goal of ours is to carry out and continue some of the passions that Dad had. And you know that one of the things that you probably used to hear him talk about quite a bit was the Howard School that was there on the west side of town.
3: He tried so hard to save that, didn't he?
5: He did. He did. And in 2011, I believe it was, when we had a big snowstorm, it took out the roof. And so we lost it from there. But one of the things that we've been talking about doing is, as a part of the committee, one of his passions, because that was one of his passions, one of the things that we want to do is do something in that area to commemorate or to memorialize some of the people that went to that school, the history of that school, as well as, honor Dad and his legacy in the community.
3: Yeah,
5: and so we've already purchased. Thank you to everyone in the community who participated last year, over the past couple of years, actually, because we took in funds the first year as well when we had the Family and Friends service. But thank you to everyone in the community, because one of the things that we've already done is we've already purchased an aluminum plaque, and that's on the way. And so we plan to put that in the area, and it's talking a lot about Dad and his legacy and about how he was working towards rebuilding or working towards saving the Howard School. So,
3: for those who don't know, or maybe new to our community, you'd have to be new to the community not to know who Morris Collins was, but it was an art teacher for the school district, minister of the Pentecostal Church.
5: Mm-hmm. Jesus Saves Pentecostal Church.
3: And a friend to all.
5: Absolutely.
3: A friend of mine for many, many, many years. Mm-hmm. Both of my kids went to school here, and he was the art teacher for them. I mean, he does have quite a legacy in the Warrensburg community. And it's really great to be a part of celebrating.
5: Thank you.
3: Morris, mm-hmm. really is. We're having, or you're having, ribs, chicken, hot dogs, potato salad,
5: mm-hmm.
3: barbecue.
5: Yes, if you flip it over on the back, we've got a whole menu
4: more.
5: There for
4: got
5: you.
4: Got the pricing list there.
3: There we go. You're going to be busy doing some of this?
4: I'm going to be busy doing a lot of it.
3: We got Carl Owens here. He's going to be doing some cooking. Got some rib slab. $25 for a whole slab. Half a slab is $15. Rib dinner, the whole thing, $12.50. That'll get you some ribs and all the sides. Half a chicken, $12.50. Got a chicken dinner for $10, leg and thigh and two sides. Hot dog dinner, if you prefer a hot dog, or just a hot dog by itself, is $3. The dinner is $7. And each side, a couple of sides, is $2.50. And you can get a glass of water for $1.
5: Or a bottle.
3: Yeah. Where, what time, when?
5: This will be Saturday.
4: Saturday, I believe we're going to start at 11. It will be from 11 a.m. to 4:30 p.m.
3: And you hope you run out.
4: We all hope we repeat like we did last year. We ran out.
3: That's pretty cool.
5: And we had some people come back and try to get more ribs, and we were out. Yeah. So we did add more ribs this year.
4: We did.
5: We've got more slabs. We have about 40 more slabs, but we're not doing any pre-orders, so you got to get there.
3: No pre-orders.
5: No pre-orders, but we will do deliveries here in town if need be. In town only. Free delivery, but... No pre-orders, so make sure you're there.
3: You need volunteers to help out yet, or you have got that pretty well lined up?
5: We've got that pretty well lined up, but we'll take all the volunteers we can get.
3: Anybody wants to help, there will be a place for you then.
5: Mm-hmm. Okay. If you just call that number.
3: Is this the number here on this page?
5: Mm-hmm.
3: 660-238-5710.
5: Mm-hmm.
3: You know, $25 for a slab of ribs sure tastes good, wouldn't it?
5: Oh, it'll taste great. We got rave reviews last year. So,
3: what else can we entice people into here? Just show up. Will it be any kind of thing going on there? This is at the church, right?
4: Correct.
5: It is at the church.
3: Pentecostal Church. What's the address there exactly?
5: 400 West Colton is the street address.
3: 400
5: there.
3: West Colton Street.
5: Mm-hmm.
3: Right
5: across from Blind Boon Park, if you know where that is, along Pine Street.
3: Yeah, but
5: Pine
3: you can't Street get in from that direction.
5: Unless you park in the park and take the footbridge over.
3: Yeah, you could do it that way.
5: You could.
3: Okay. Mm-hmm.
4: Come in on the Colton Street side.
3: Mm-hmm. Okay, Colton Street. Anything going on there? You have any music or anything like that? Or is this just come and get your dinner and enjoy?
5: Well, you can come and get your dinner and enjoy. Last year, we did not have an area where you could sit down, but this year, if you want to stay and enjoy your dinner right there, we'll have a place where you can sit down, or you can take it to go. We'll also have Howard School T-shirts. We still actually have some of those left, and we have some ornaments also that we'll be selling, just like last year. But more than anything, just come down to fellowship with us and have a great time, see one another. Talk to some of the cooks and some of the volunteers. And last year, it was just like a big reunion. We had some retired teachers that came by, family members that came from out of state, everything. And so it was just an awesome time. I'm sure that we will have some music playing, but no live band or anything this
3: year. Okay.
5: Maybe that's something we'll add for next time.
3: But I'll bet you a good time will be had by all.
5: Oh, yes. Lots of chucks and giggles.
3: Slab of ribs, 25, and it goes on from there. You can get... about anything you want. You're going to be cooking a lot of ribs and a lot of chicken?
5: Oh, my goodness.
4: All day.
3: When are you starting?
4: We're actually going to start prepping today. Mm-hmm. And we will start some of the cooking tomorrow.
3: Mm-hmm. You got a lot of smoking there going on. The smell in that neighborhood will be good, won't it?
4: Yeah.
5: Oh, yeah.
4: It will.
3: All that ribs and chicken. Gosh, thanks, folks, for taking time to come do this.
5: Absolutely. Could I mention a few other people
3: before we go? Yes,
5: we
3: indeed.
5: Just want to say thank you, thank you, thank you to all of you that are planning to come and volunteer. Everyone who's donated so far, a big thanks to Will down at All Stars because he held a Juneteenth celebration last week, and the proceeds went towards the MLC Legacy Committee as well. Big thanks to Jeff and Greta Miller. Because they'll be helping do some of the grilling, to Carl Owens, to Stevie Harden, to everyone on the committee, John Culp, Barbara Hill, and also to Mr. David Curtis as well. I think I got everybody, didn't I?
4: I believe so.
3: Don't forget anybody, huh?
5: Don't want to forget anybody. Thank you to Jesus Saves Pentecostal Church for letting us use, and Pastor Robin Grice for letting us use the area again. Thank you to all of those that have donated slabs of ribs or money. We appreciate you. We don't want to leave anybody out.
3: Thank you, folks. Nice to see you. Crystal, thanks for coming. Carl, appreciate you, folks.
4: Thanks for having us.
3: You bet.
5: Thank you.
3: Much success with this.
5: We appreciate you.
3: You bet. Bye-bye.
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3: From the Cocoa Weather Center, the Warrensburg forecast. Showers and thunderstorms likely today, mainly after 5 p.m. Some could produce some heavy rainfall, mostly cloudy, the high of 83. Then tonight, rain, showers and thunderstorms. Some could produce more heavy rainfall with a low of 67, 1 to 2 inches of rain possible tonight. Then tomorrow, more rain, mostly cloudy, a high near 80, still a chance of rain Friday night. Mostly cloudy, a low of 69.
17: 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Good time.

KOKO, the Four Seasons on the Wood Show. Big girls don't cry. No, they don't. Jeffrey Osborne, too, with Stay With Me Tonight. Nice to have you with us today. Early baseball, 10:30 this morning from Florida. The Royals and the Tampa Bay Rays. Royals 1-2. Tampa Bay's 1-1. We're going for a victory in the series today. Bobby Venton, Blue Velvet.

0: That's The Doors on Coco, Riders on the Storm. Bobby Vinton before that, Blue Velvet. Chicago Board of Trade Report is next. Check the weather, too, in just a moment here.
1: 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I'm John Perkins with a Brownfield Market Update. 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Near-term crop weather continues to generally look bearish. July beans are up 9 at 11.17 and 3 quarters. August is a dime higher at 11.26 and 3 quarters. July bean meal's up 3.20 at 306.80. July soybean oil's down 3 points at 69.43. Corn's turned modestly higher, watching crop development conditions, expecting the heat dome in the Midwest to be short-lived. That should help dry out parts of the eastern corn belt, but could cause some stress ahead of pollination. July's up 1 and 3 quarters at 408 and 3 quarters. September's 2 and 3 quarters higher at 418 and a half. And wheat's mixed. Parts of the plains are expected to see rain, delaying winter wheat harvest activity, but recharging soil moisture ahead of planting. July Chicago's up 3 quarters at 586 and a half. Following trends, December cotton's up 27 at 76.53, and September rice is down 16 at 13.16. Live and feeder cattle are mixed, waiting for widespread direct cash cattle business. Just dribs and drabs out there so far this week, most of that in the north, not really enough to establish any kind of a trend. August live's up 37 at 246.90. October's 2 higher at 240.40. August feeders are up 62 at 373.55. September's 57 higher at 371.20. And hogs are mixed, mostly lower, ahead of the USDA's quarterly inventory numbers out at 3 o'clock Eastern, 2 o'clock Central. July is down 77 at 93.07. August is 5 lower at 96.65. Crude oil's back above $70 a barrel, but I'm John Perkins with a Brownfield Market Update.
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0: From the Cocoa Weather Center, the Warrensburg forecast. Showers and thunderstorms likely today, mainly after 5 p.m. Some could produce some heavy rainfall, mostly cloudy, the high of 83. Then tonight, rain, showers and thunderstorms. Some could produce more heavy rainfall with a low of 67, 1 to 2 inches of rain possible tonight. Then tomorrow, more rain, mostly cloudy, a high near 80, still a chance of rain Friday night. Mostly cloudy, a low of 69.
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10: Okay, I've got a big helping of Rolling Stones with a side of zombies and some Simon and Garfunkel over easy. 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

Just can't help believing. B.J. Thomas, Association Before B.J. with Cherish and Bill Deal and the Rondells. What kind of fool do you think I am? Baby, Don't Go is next. Ladies and gentlemen, this is Sonny.

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1: This is a Fox News alert. Two big rulings from the Supreme Court. I'm Dave Anthony. The first one is a win for gun owners' rights advocates who challenged a law in Hawaii.
2: If you have a concealed carry permit, which takes some doing there, the presumption under Hawaii law was that you couldn't take it on private property unless you got express permission from the owner of that private property. So things like shops or restaurants or really any private property. Well, the court shut that down today. They say that arrangement would impose a new burden on permit holders.
1: Fox's Shannon Bream outside the Supreme Court also details another ruling in an immigration case. It's a win for a Trump policy.
2: If you have to arrive in the U.S. to start an asylum proceeding or an asylum claim, what if you're held on the side in New Mexico? You're not allowed to come in. Immigration advocates had said people should be accepted there, but the court said no. It says we decide only that an alien standing in Mexico does not, quote unquote, arrive in the United States. The INA, international immigration law, neither entitles such an alien to apply for asylum nor requires an immigration officer to inspect him.
1: A third ruling also goes the president's way, allowing him to end legal protections for migrants from Haiti and Syria who could now be deported. They keep digging through the rubble of collapsed homes and buildings in Venezuela, looking for survivors after two powerful earthquakes. The U.S. is sending rescue crews to help. Secretary of State Marco Rubio says they'll also assist with
3: housing. Where do you put all these people that don't have anywhere to go live? What we can do to help restore or help them restore their communications, their internet.
1: At least 164 people are dead, almost 1,000 injured. Secretary Rubio said that in Bahrain, meeting with Gulf leaders discussing the deal with Iran to rein in its nuclear program and get shipping flowing freely.
3: One thing that came across very clear is there is zero support among the Gulf countries for any sort of toll or fees or anything that charges for the use of international waters.
1: A new report shows inflation rising again last month. PCE index 4.1%, the biggest annual rate in more than 3 years. 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
1: Again, our top Fox News story, Supreme Court rulings this morning. One's a victory for gun owners in Hawaii, challenging a law restricting concealed carry permits. Two other cases side with Trump immigration policy. There are lower court rulings against the president on his executive orders on voting, but Fox's Jackie Heinrich reports from the White House the post office is still planning to comply.
10: The Postmaster General's refusal to deliver mail-in ballots to any state that won't say who's eligible to get them follows an executive order the president signed back in March creating this proposed rule. And that order is facing multiple court challenges. Just yesterday, a federal judge in Boston blocked the administration from implementing most of this order, which also deals with other provisions like proof of citizenship.
1: The president keeps pushing Congress to pass a law putting those voting regulations in place. It would also ban transgender athletes from playing women's sports and outlaw trans surgeries for children. Democrats oppose all of that. Some Republicans also do not support the Trump voting proposals. A win for Harvey Weinstein today. Prosecutors in New York say they'll drop a new rape charge instead of trying him a fourth time. Weinstein, a disgraced Hollywood former producer, has already been convicted on other sexual misconduct charges in New York and in California and remains in prison. In the Philippines, a video game no longer allowed after a school shooting.
11: Gorebox is described on Google Play as brutal combat with an extensive arsenal of weapons and explosives. Police say one of two teenage attackers in a school shooting in the Philippines had been playing the

0: Most likely, you have damage.
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2: From the Coco Weather Center, the Warrensburg forecast. Showers and thunderstorms likely today, mainly after 5 p.m. Some could produce some heavy rainfall, mostly cloudy, the high of 83. Then tonight, rain, showers and thunderstorms. Some could produce more heavy rainfall with a low of 67, 1 to 2 inches of rain possible tonight. Then tomorrow, more rain, mostly cloudy, a high near 80, still a chance of rain Friday night. Mostly cloudy, a low of 69.
3: Missouri Net News, I'm Matt Pilger. The National Transportation Safety Board plans to release a preliminary report within 30 days of this month's deadly skydiving plane crash near Kansas City. The NTSB tells Missouri Net the report will contain facts gathered during the initial investigation. Missouri U.S. Senator Josh Hawley has introduced a bipartisan bill aimed at keeping emergency rooms open in rural communities. He says rural America is not second-class America.
4: Just because you live in a small town doesn't mean that your life or your health care or your children's lives or health care is less valuable.
3: So far this month, Missouri River Runner ridership from St. Louis to Kansas City has increased 18% compared to June 2025. Brian Ross, MoDOT's railroad operations manager, says the World Cup is contributing to the jump. Where are most fans coming from?
5: For June, the ridership coming from Chicago to Kansas City has doubled.
3: This is Missouri Net.
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All Alone Am I, Brenda Lee on Coco. Lenny Welch right before that, Since I Fell for You. It's the last portion of our program today. I get to quit early today. We have baseball for you coming up at 1:30 here at 10:30 from Florida. Tampa Bay Rays and the Kansas City Royals, final game of their four-game series. Here's the Dave Clark Five now. This is You Got What It Takes.

All the way home I held a grudge for the safety belt that wouldn't budge. Cruising and playing the radio with no particular place to go.

0: No particular place to go. Chuck Berry on Coco, and right before that, Lloyd Price, I'm Gonna Get Married. In about a minute, we'll check the weather, and then Joe Jones, You Talk Too Much, and then some baseball right here on Coco. We'll see you tomorrow.
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0: From the Coco Weather Center, the Warrensburg forecast. Showers and thunderstorms likely today, mainly after 5 p.m. Some could produce some heavy rainfall, mostly cloudy, the high of 83. Then tonight, rain, showers, and thunderstorms. Some could produce more heavy rainfall with a low of 67, 1 to 2 inches of rain possible tonight. Then tomorrow, more rain, mostly cloudy, a high near 80, still a chance of rain Friday night, mostly cloudy, a low of 69.
4: Whenever you hear songs like this,